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2: Well, I'll tell you what, you better get some duct tape or some Flex Seal or something and bolt yourself into the seat. We got so much to talk about today. Well, unbelievable number of things going on. I'm Tom Gresham. I am your host. If you want to follow us over on X, I am at Gun Talk over there. You can follow the Gun Talk World on Facebook and YouTube. We have quite literally thousands and thousands of videos that we put up about guns and Second Amendment and a lot of other things. Been doing that a long time. I've been doing this a long, long time. And I'll be offering a little bit of perspective on that as we go through. This coming week, we will be commemorating 25 years since the attacks of 9/11. A lot of people who are voting now have no memory of that. They were not around then. It is like ancient history that they read in a book. And you can tell sometimes they don't understand the evil that's out there. And I don't want to tell you now what I'm going to talk about later, but let me give you the bottom line. There are still people out there who want to kill you. More to come. An incredible week we just had. I mean, there are times when you're thinking, boy, this is shaping up to be a good week. And then by the time the end of the week, you're going, oh, good grief. That was unbelievable. I thought, well, you know, who better to talk about that? Because she's right in the middle of all of this. Hannah Hill from the National Foundation for Gun Rights, the National Association of Gun Rights, the Palmetto State. I mean, Hannah, you're just doing all this stuff. Palmetto Gun Rights. I love that because you know my connection to South Carolina.
3: Oh, yes, I do know. And it's good to talk with you, Tom. It's been quite a week.
2: It's unbelievable. First of all, let me just say, National Association of Gun Rights has transformed itself. I just got to give you the kudos. Over the last, I don't know, 5, 6, 7 years, it has become a powerhouse and right in the middle of things and really not only a seat at the table, man, you're setting the table and moving in more furniture.
3: You know, it's been an incredible thing to watch. When I first started, I could never have guessed that this is where we would end up. And it just kind of goes to show, if I may, this is Sunday, so it seems a fitting day to do this. You know, we can put everything we want to into everything we've got into fighting the battle, but unless the Lord is fighting for us, then all that comes to nothing. And so we thank Him, we thank His providence for the opportunities He's arranged, and that just, you know, hearts full of praise to Him today on this Sunday.
2: Yes, but there's also the truth that the Lord helps those who help themselves. And there's nothing like working your butt off to get stuff done. And you have been doing that. All right. I mean, when I asked you to come on the show today, several days ago, we didn't even know, or maybe you did. I did not know what was going to be happening. And so we'll talk about that in a second. But I want to talk about the fact that we now have a gun rights attorney running the Second Amendment section in the Civil Rights Division of the Department of Justice. Holy cow!
3: What an incredible thing. What an incredible thing.
2: Talk about that.
3: Completely unprecedented. I know. Okay, so it's a fun story, actually. So when we first started investing serious resources into building a legal wing, so our national shop was doing both lobbying and elections, passing constitutional carry in over half of the country. But then there was, what about the blue states, right? So there, you're not going to pass any good laws there. So that's where lawsuits come in, right? So we started putting some serious efforts into doing that right as we got the Bruin ruling from the Supreme Court. And that meant it was time to hit go, right? Time to really step on the offense and see what we could do to apply that ruling and tear down some gun bans across the country. our attorney for that project was Barry Arrington. And Barry is like a one-man litigation army. He's a true believer. He's an activist and a liberty fighter, has been for years. Not many know this. He's a former state representative out of Colorado, where he was up close and personal trying to fight and hold back the blue wave that has since swept through that state.
2: Oh.
3: He's a really cool guy. And he was the one who was writing all of our lawsuits and litigating all of our lawsuits. At one time, we had 10 lawsuits filed against state and local gun bans across the country. And so as we fought those throughout the courts, and we ran up into a united front of lower court defiance, you know, they're not going to just line up with the Second Amendment because the Supreme Court told them to, regardless of the Constitution.
2: Right.
3: Judges are just as much politicians, by the way, Tom, as a lawmaker is. Judges will start with the conclusion they want, and then they'll fill in the legal reasoning afterwards, or not, as the case may be. We came across a few of those as well.
2: Right.
3: So he was fighting those for years. When the opportunity arose to work for another longtime ally, Harmeet Dillon, over at the Civil Rights Division of the Department of Justice, Harmeet was doing the Lord's work there, fighting for the First Amendment, fighting for the Second Amendment. She'd already started that, fighting for free and secure elections, fighting the DEI blue wave, and beating it back very successfully. But they were very shorthanded, and they needed help. Obviously, the Biden-era attorneys at the Department of Justice weren't really interested in helping file Second Amendment lawsuits on behalf of the federal government.
2: No.
3: So, right. So she put out a call. We need help. And Barry heard that call, and he was like, you know what? I think this might be something that God has for me. So our loss was the nation's gain. Obviously, we miss him. But at the same time, the idea of being able to take what he was doing for just one organization and do it on behalf of the entire country, an opportunity like this was never going to come up for him or for the rest of us, honestly.
2: So we have a Second Amendment warrior now running the Second Amendment section at the Department of Justice, filing the lawsuits and filing the amicus briefs and all for the United States government in favor of the Second Amendment. That is a head-spinning, whiplashing move when you think what was happening under the Biden administration.
3: You know, it never really sinks in. Every time you stop and think about it, it's just like, how did this happen? And what sort of amazing result could we have never foreseen when we first started, everyone first started into the second Trump term 2 years ago? And it's been an incredible thing to watch. Over there, they are a very aggressive Second Amendment shop. Barry's taking all of the things that he learned the hard way, and he's, fighting with district attorneys, fighting with attorney general's offices, fighting with, in some cases, Bloomberg-backed lawyers, and, recalcitrant local and state officials who are passing these anti-Second Amendment bans. It's amazing to watch it.
2: But he's bringing the power of the federal government to this, a government that previously would wink and nod and sometimes actually support gun bans, and now it's going the other way. It is an astounding... And let me just say this, Hannah. I got to go to a break. I'm going to hold you over here.
3: Sure.
2: I've told people several times... You know, I've been doing this for more than half a century, and never, ever in that entire time have I ever seen anything like this. I never even imagined in my most hopeful moments we could be at a place where we're having the successes we are having today. Does that make sense to you?
3: Absolutely. We're used to seeing the left be this aggressive, you know, the Biden era, the Obama era. Never thought to see our side doing it right. And yet that's exactly what we're seeing from the Second Amendment shop. And it's incredible to watch.
2: It really is. Tell you what, we'll take a quick break here. We're talking with Hannah Hill from the National Firearms Gun Rights Group and also NAGGR, the National Association of Gun Rights. Our number here is 866-TALK-GUN. I'm Tom Gresham. Be right back.

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0: All right, we are talking with Hannah Hill from the National Association for Gun Rights, and also the, and I want to make sure people get this, Hannah, National Foundation for Gun Rights, which is it's kind of the legal defense arm of NAGGR, right?
1: That's correct. Yes, Tom.
0: Okay, let's do this. I mean, there's so much for us to talk about. We kind of buried one of the leads. We'll get to the big story in a second, but most people don't realize you have a mole in the White House. You do?
1: Yes. Well, I think actually, so backstory here. Our board chairman and co-founder, Dave Warrington, was represent a longtime attorney for Donald Trump throughout a lot of the tumultuous last few years. And when Donald Trump took office for a second term, he appointed Dave to be the official White House counsel. And I will say, Dave just wrapped up his time there and is going into a much needed rest. But what a way to end. I know you're going to get, we're going to get to the big news of the week. But yeah, that's the thing. With Dave at the White House, we had an unprecedented opportunity to make some direct asks on behalf of the gun rights community and things that we've all wanted to see. An opportunity we may never see again. So, obviously, our President Dudley Brown's been at the White House a lot over the last 18 months working on some things. So,
0: when I say working on some things, things that we couldn't talk about, but we were kind of hoping. Everybody kept saying, well, why doesn't Trump do this? Why doesn't Trump do that? There's a time and a place for everything. And we keep saying, patience, grasshopper. It will come. You just got to wait for the right time. And then this past Friday, was the right time for several people. And I'm just going to do this real quick because it's a hell of a story. We're going to get to it, and then we're going to have Lee Williams on right after you to talk about it. But Donald Trump just issued presidential pardons for, was it four people?
1: It was five people.
0: Five people who were victims of the Biden administration, victims of the previous version of the ATF, victims of so-called experts at ATF who fabricated and perjured themselves, fabricated evidence, put them into prison for decades, sentenced to prison for decades, where the ATF experts went in and put parts into a non-functioning gun to make it function. Say, see, it's a machine gun. No, it was actually a toy before you put those parts in it and made it run. That's what they were doing. And now these people, not just pardoned, they're actually out of prison as of today, right?
1: That's right. And it was an incredible thing to see. Patrick Tate Adamiak, probably if you had to imagine the worst abuses of justice that the Biden era ATF was capable of, you would have Tate's story. The more you look into it, and I know you're going to have Lee on. Lee is the expert in this, and he's the one who put Tate's story on the map for so much research. And the more you read into it, the more he tells you about it, it's just unbelievable what the federal government did to this young man for conduct that is not prohibited by the law, for conduct that other people are able to exercise freely, but for whatever reason,
0: You're saying that in a nice way. You're saying that in a nice way. He did not break the law. This is a guy who was in the Navy. He was on the track to become a Navy SEAL. He was headed toward that training program. An unblemished record, and he liked guns, and he collected replica guns and cool old guns. And somebody said, oh, this guy's got a grenade or a grenade launcher. Well, it's all replica stuff that he collected.
1: Right.
0: And they came in and they doctored it up and made him functional and sent him to prison. They sentenced him to 20 years in federal prison.
1: Again, for stuff that other people are doing freely. But for whatever reason, the Biden era ATF says, you know what, we're going to make this guy the poster child for what we want to do to all gun owners. And that's what happened to him.
0: Pure damned evil is what it was.
1: It was very, very evil. And that was, from day one, that's one of the things that we were all asking for. We need justice for Tate. Tate needs to be free, and he does not need to be suffering any 1 minute longer from what Biden's ATF did to him.
0: It took a lot of attention, and we'll get Lee Williams on because he was instrumental in putting this and keeping this in front of the public. Mm-hmm. But there was a lot of stuff going on behind the scenes, and I kind of really got a feeling that you and your crew were the ones who were doing this stuff behind the scenes.
1: Well, you know, when your former board chairman goes to the White House, like I said, that gives you an unprecedented level of access to ask for some things. And this is one of the things we were asking for. Again, you know, as you mentioned, things move slowly. When our guys are in charge, things move slowly because we don't always know what the inner barriers and hoops and hurdles they have to contend with. But persistence pays off. And Dudley was at the White House. Different ones of us were at the White House, different times, a good bit over the past 18 months. And every time we had the chance to ask, to submit a list of asks, these are some things we would like to see the Trump administration do for gun owners. Tate's name was on that list. And I will tell you, a couple of months ago, we had the opportunity to submit a more specific ask. We submitted a letter signed by Dudley asking for the pardon of Tate, but also a number of other people who were also victims of what we would consider a miscarriage of justice for exercising their Second Amendment rights. And so we had a list, and we were hearing things that said, you know what, we may have a really open door right now. And so we were all very hopeful, Tom. But I tell you, when I got up yesterday, Friday morning, I had no idea that was going to be the day.
0: No kidding.
1: You should have been at our office, I tell you what. We got a text saying, this is going to be the day it happens. And then we got a call from the White House itself saying, President Trump signed 5 pardons that were requested on your list last evening, and would we please help reach out to some of those people because we were the ones that asked, and the Trump administration didn't have their contact information. Mm-hmm. And I just can't describe for you, Tom, what that felt like.
0: Tears.
1: Be able to call.
0: Tears.
1: There were so many. Yes, there were tears. And, you know, to be able to, George Peterson is another one mm-hmm. on the list. So Kate was on the list. We were in contact with his attorney, keeping in touch throughout the day, just to double check that he was actually able for, you know, everything to clear so that he could release that same day, which he was.
0: Let me just say that this is not a commutation where they say, okay, you're not going to have to serve the rest of your sentence. This is a pardon. It never happened. It's not on his record. He doesn't have to worry about being a convicted felon. It is as though you got into a time machine and went back and says, that never happened at all.
1: It is a full and complete pardon, and we have hope that if he still wants to serve in the Navy, he's going to have that option.
0: Wow. Okay, one other thing here. You got a heck of an upcoming birthday present I see here. I'll call you out because you already said it on X. On your 40th birthday, on December 2, Wednesday, December the 2nd, the United States Supreme Court is going to hear the AR-15 case.
1: That has been the day we have been waiting for years, pretty much ever since I started in this line of work, Tom. And, you know, we've all been working to get the Supreme Court to finally step in and settle the issue and strike down gun bans once and for all. And with the current court, we have every hope that they are actually going to do that when they rule. And, they just announced this week that the oral arguments for that case will be on my birthday. Now, I'll tell you, Tom, no woman likes turning 40, but it takes a little of the sting out when you get a birthday present like that.
0: It's just not all bad, right?
1: It is not all bad, no.
0: And oh, my
1: gosh. It's going to be quite a day. And this was also the week everyone was submitting amicus briefs. Support asking the Supreme Court to do the right thing and to set us up for long-term success and beyond just this issue. So we're very excited.
0: And also, and the Department of Justice, you know, put together and filed a brief to the Supreme Court saying that the bans on AR-15s are unconstitutional. That's the United States Department of Justice saying that. Hannah Hill, thank you so much for everything you do and for sharing this. And look, you're welcome back here anytime. I love the stories. I mean, you guys are doing such good work now.
1: Well, it's always such a pleasure talking with you, Tom. I really appreciate it. It's been a good week for us all, hasn't it?
0: It really has. And now, celebrate and then go do some more, right?
1: Yes, sir. Will do.
0: All right. You take care. It is an amazing week. We are winning in ways that we never imagined. When we come back, I'm going to get the inside story on Tate Adamadiak, I believe I got that right. He was just pardoned by President Trump. We'll talk to the guy who is largely responsible for making that happen.
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9: Carmen Roberts. Tragedy strikes at the Miami International Airport as a plane crashes, killing five people and injuring five others. The FAA says an Amazon Prime cargo jet overshot the runway this afternoon, smashed into vehicles, and burst into flames on a Miami roadway. Fox's Madison Scarpino has more.
10: Huge clouds of thick smoke were coming from the plane. Heavy flames in some of the videos on social media. We know more than 60 fire rescue units are on the scene, and that is just that one agency.
9: Three of the injured are in critical condition. Iran says it plans to create an exclusion zone outside the Strait of Hormuz and sanction any ships trying to transit. Ahead of that, Treasury Secretary Scott Bessent told Fox News.
11: We are in control of the strait, but to the extent that they can threaten their neighbors, once we leave, that will not exist anymore.
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13: Here's a look at your weather on the North Coast for our overnight hours. That's looking like we've got mostly cloudy conditions for the night. Temperatures are going to be in the low 50s with a bit of a breeze from the north-northwest at about 5 to 8 miles per hour through the evening. For the morning, we can expect mostly sunny conditions. Temperatures are going to be in the high 60s, around 68, and we can expect a bit of a breeze from the north-northwest at about 5 to 8 miles per hour through the afternoon. Looking nice and mild, hopefully we get to enjoy some of that sunshine, and that's a look at your weather here on the North Coast.
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15: 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With leaves falling and storms on the way, we can clear out problems early before clogged gutters turned into overflows, leaks, and expensive damage.
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0: I would think that by now, you're starting to understand what I've been talking about. When I say there's never been a time in the history of the United States like right now when it comes to gun rights, like what's going on with the Second Amendment. I've been covering this for more than 50 years, and there have been some real down times when a lot of us thought, man, it'll never get better. Well, we thought, well, it might get a little better, but none of us, no one would ever, truthfully at least, say that he or she thought we were going to get to the place where we are today, with Donald Trump pardoning people who were victimized by the ATF, with the United States Justice Department issuing or filing briefs to the Supreme Court saying AR-15s are protected by the Second Amendment and cannot be banned. It goes on and on. It's just a continuous hit parade of successes and winning. One of the people behind all of this, who is not just covering it, but pushing it and making things happen, is Lee Williams. He's known as the gun writer, and we welcome him right now. And Lee, I want to commend you and celebrate you, because you were and are the guy who got not only Tate, but four other people their presidential pardons this past week. Congratulations, sir.
19: Well, I thank you, Tom, and I would point out it is a group effort. I certainly couldn't do this by myself. There were a lot of people involved, but thank you. I appreciate
0: that. Yeah, you wouldn't let it go. I put on X. I said, look, if you look up dogged determination in the dictionary, you see a picture of Lee. I think that's true. You would not let this go. You were a dog with a bone, man. You wouldn't let it go.
19: Well, you know, as an investigative reporter for 20 years, you get a lot of phone calls, a lot of paperwork, a lot of stuff in the mail. When I got a packet from one of Tate's friends sent to me a year and a half ago, I started looking at it, and I expected it to not be true. And my God, as I kept looking at it, it's all true. We had an innocent man in prison. And
0: you're thinking, this can't be right. Surely this is not
19: right.
0: True. No one would have done all of this to this guy.
19: But they did, and he's out. I spoke to him this morning. He's doing great, and he is a free man, if you can believe that, thanks to President Trump.
0: Explain what the ATF, well, first, tell people who Tate is, and then explain what was done to him.
19: Tate was an active duty Navy E-6. He had been selected to go to SEAL school and go as an officer. He was going to get his commission and become a SEAL. No doubt he would have made it. He would have had orders to go to Naval Special Warfare. He also had one of Gunbroker's top 500 websites where he was selling gun parts. I say again, he sold gun parts, not firearms. He did not have an FFL. If you needed a part for your gun, you could get one through Tate. And unfortunately, ATF, under Joe Biden, you know how corrupt they were, they saw him as somebody they wanted to take down because they didn't want any of his gun parts out there, so they set him up with a confidential informant who bought a PPSH-41 barrel shroud from him. That's a piece of metal that goes around the barrel to keep you from burning yourselves on it.
0: It's not even a barrel. It's just a piece of metal that goes around a barrel to protect your hand.
19: And the gun could function just as well without it. Well, they wrote him up and said that he had sold a machine gun. 40 federal agents kicked down his door. I mean, everybody, ATF, FBI, HIS, NCIS, SWAT, bomb squad, local police. They grabbed him. They charged him for possessing 33 machine guns. Of course, they found out that none of them were machine guns. Then they came up with what you'd call Plan B. They brought in this cat from the ATF who lied under oath and said a toy, Tom, was a machine gun. He had an M240 replica that they passed around the courtroom that was a toy. They hit him on a couple of RPGs that were bored full of holes and missing all their guts that were, I don't think they ever fired any rockets. So they made up these charges, and he went away for 20 years. And I couldn't believe it. I went through every piece of paperwork involved in the investigation and the trial, and I couldn't find that he did anything wrong. But he was sentenced for 20 years. And now,
0: Lee,
19: and
0: it would
19: now
0: be fair to say that in your career, you've had people come to you and say, I was railroaded and all. And when you look at it, you go, yeah, no, he's a bad guy. I can't help him.
19: That's the majority of the cases, Tom. Somebody who did something wrong, went to prison, doesn't want that on their record, or wants to get out of prison, and unfortunately, they don't tell the truth. Tate never told a lie. Tate only told the truth, and he got a pardon. He got a full and unconditional pardon. I spoke to him this morning. He's taking it easy. He just got home yesterday. He's been up all night talking to his friends, talking to his family, talking to his dad. He said he was numb-headed when we spoke, and he said he wanted to eat a burrito, if you can believe that.
0: How did this happen?
19: Well, it was a combined effort. There were a lot of folks that brought news of Tate to President Trump directly. I know he showed up at a golf course somewhere. I have it on pretty good authority that one of the caddies handed him 40 pages of paperwork. Might have been a story or two in there from me. Yeah. So President Trump knew what happened to Tate. And I want to say that the head of the ATF, the new head of the ATF, Robert Cicada, was a big help. He went on the record saying, you know, not saying whether Tate's innocent or not, but saying, hey, he shouldn't have gotten 20 years. If you look at the crimes that the ATF investigates and the charges and the sentences that they're going, he should have been out in 3 or 4. But no, they had a horrible ATF under Joe Biden and a horrible U.S. attorney who sentenced him to, and the judge who is now not part of Tate's life anymore, thank God, who sentenced him to 20 years. It defies belief that the man who never hurt anybody, never been arrested before in his life, was doing 20 years for selling legal gun parts.
0: And people say, well, that kind of thing just doesn't happen in America. Well, I'm sorry, children, it actually does, and it has, and it will continue. But you were instrumental in getting it. So explain what the pardon does for him. It's like it never happened, right?
19: Right. I'll say it again, a full and unconditional pardon. He gives up none of his rights. He can possess firearms. He can go out and hunt because his dad owns some great land out there in Pennsylvania that's loaded with deer, duck, and geese. So he'll be hunting. He'll be owning firearms again. Hopefully, the ATF will get him back about $100,000 worth of firearms that they took from him, none of which were evidence. But, I mean, he had some real collectibles. He had
0: He had some gold put away for savings. They took all of that.
19: Yeah, they took it all. He had some very expensive semi-auto open bolt handguns that they took. Those are about $5,000-$6,000 a piece. They took everything, and they're sitting there. I hope Director Cicada does the right thing. I hope he can help get Tate to get his stuff back from the government because he can possess firearms now.
0: Is there anything he can do, for instance, to sue the federal government?
19: Well, funny you should mention that, but yes, there is. And I'm not saying he's doing it. I'm not saying he's not. I know he's spending a couple days just getting his wits back. I mean, he's got his truck is not running. He's getting that fixed up. He's got expired driver's licenses. He's going to go out and get those. He's taking care of himself first, and then I think he's going to look at how he goes on forward. I know he's also talking about getting back into the Navy because the Navy never dismissed him, never discharged him. He was given an honorable discharge when his time ran out. They were very good to him. I think they knew right away that this young man would not do anything wrong. So they allowed him to get a discharge, regular discharge with honors.
0: Discharge. Okay.
19: Honorable discharge, yeah. He was
0: That's
19: given that.
0: Terrific.
19: He can re-enlist if he chooses to. And he, you know, he spent a lot of time in. He was an E6 when he got out.
0: How did you find out about the pardon?
19: I got a call from someone at SAF who said that there was another pro-gun group out there that had the pardon.
0: I just had Hannah Hill on right before you, yep. So she was talking about what they did. They were kind of working behind the scenes because they had a guy in the White House.
19: Yeah, and I'm so happy. That's why it's a team effort. It really is. I just wrote a bunch of stories telling the world about how this young man with a spotless record had been charged for no reason, arrested for no reason, and jailed for no reason.
0: Well, you say you just wrote some stories, except that you kept it in front of the public. You kept the pressure on. I am reminded, quick story, my wife is the counselor, and she was in one of these training session classes with a bunch of other people, and the scenario was she's got this group of like five people. The scenario is, okay, you know, you're in this building, and the only way you can get out is one of you has to be sacrificed, and how are you going to decide which one to sacrifice and all that? And they're talking. This one guy in the court just kind of not saying anything, and he says, the hell with that. He says, I'm a Marine. We're all getting the hell out of here. He just rejected the premise. That's what you did. Yeah. You rejected the premise.
19: Well, a lot of my motivation came from looking at the trial and what the AUSA and how they twisted every fact and cherry-picked what they wanted to tell the jury. I mean, she claimed that his down payment for his house were profits of illegal gun trafficking. She said she described Gunbroker as the dark web. She used Tate's military training against him. She claimed he stole the gun parts from the military, even though I don't know what a U.S. Army or U.S. Navy would be doing running around with PPSHs. She claimed his honest business strategy was buying low and selling for profit.
0: And oh, my God, what a horrible American thing. Actually trying to make a profit.
19: Yeah. But what really got me is she made him sound like a neo-Nazi, and he couldn't be anything farther from that. His grandfather's World War II war trophies were stored in his safe. I mean, that's all I got to say about that. He is an American, proud of it, and I'm glad as hell that he's out.
0: Amazing story. And this is part of the larger package of where we are with the Second Amendment under the Trump administration. Yeah. I know people say, well, he didn't do this or he didn't do that. And I just want to say, you guys just shut the hell up, because I'm sorry, we're getting more under Trump than we've ever gotten under all previous presidents in the history of the United States of America.
19: I know. It's crazy. It's so fantastic. I mean, they might be able to run ARs in New York, in California, New Jersey, and Connecticut. I mean, it is just beyond belief what we're getting out of this. I just hope to God it stays, and I hope people realize that guns are not evil. Guns are great.
0: Well, and one of the ways we have to make sure that it stays and we continue to win is people have to not get complacent. Oh, we're winning. I don't have to go vote. Yeah, you got to vote. You got to vote in the midterms, because if you don't, they are going to try to undo a bunch of this stuff.
19: 100%. And think about it this way. Tate would be in prison for 16 more years had President Trump not done the right thing. I'm so happy about that.
0: So what else are you working on now?
19: We've got a few things coming. Depending on what Tate wants to do, I'll let you know on my website what he decides when he decides it. But there's other stuff coming too. We've got one of the other gentlemen who I've written about was also, he had not done prison, but now he's got a pardon. He had been charged with some rather poor choices of crimes by Joe Biden's ATF, and we'll be telling his story next.
0: Okay. Where can people keep up with what you're doing then?
19: They can go to SAF, as in Second Amendment Foundation.org. They always have it. They can go to my website, which is thegunwriter.substack.com. Those two sites ought to do it. Or you can go to armedamericannews.org. But yeah, go to SAF.org. They're the one that keeps me in business.
0: There you go. Second Amendment Foundation. And you make a great point, is that we're also in a new era where the gun rights groups work together. And, you know, it wasn't that many years ago. They were fighting each other for turf battles and everything else.
19: Oh, I know.
0: And now they're working together. It's crazy.
19: I mean, we're having our conference later this month. NRA is going to be there. GOA is going to be there. Everybody's going to be there. It's beautiful. It's the way it should be.
0: It is, and it's the way things get done, and we're getting things done in a way and a rate that I've never seen before. Lou Williams, just congratulations. I want to give you my personal thank you. I cannot believe how you have stuck with this And frankly, you are the one person who may be more involved and give the most credit for getting Tate out of prison.
19: Well, thank you, Tom. I really do. That means a lot to me.
0: All right. You take care, my friend. Amazing stuff. Like I said, this is an amazing time. And I want to make sure that people understand this, frankly, is an anomaly. It's not like, oh, well, okay, well, this is going to be like this. This is great. This is where we are now. This is the new world. No, it's not. This is temporary. This is very, very temporary. There's a good chance we're going to lose some seats in the midterms. Then when we get to 2028, the president's election, don't know. But if the Democrats control Congress, they will have impeachment hearings for Trump. If they get control of the White House, they're going to work feverishly to undo the gains we have made in Second Amendment rights. They will once again weaponize the ATF. And there are plenty of people in the ATF who are very happy to put innocent people in prison. We saw that. We've seen that. Not just this case. I mean, I go back 50 years with this. An old family friend of ours got raided by the ATF way back. By the time they were done, they said, well, God, your records are actually better than ours. But that didn't stop them from coming in with vans and helicopters and kicking in doors and taking millions, literally millions of dollars of guns. And then when it was all said and done, they said, yeah, we can't really find any crime here. But don't you dare challenge us on this or try to get your guns back. Because if you do, then we'll find a way to charge you with a crime. After a year, he went back to them and said, okay, that's long enough. And so he filed suit against them. The next day, they charged him with a crime. That was the ATF then. It's the ATF now, except that it's under different leadership. And it is different, but it is temporary. We got to take advantage of it while we can. So here's where we are. Our number here is 866-TALK-GUN or Tom-Talk-Gun. I'm Tom Gresham. I want to talk a little bit about, we're going to talk about taking care of your guns, about cool guns, expensive guns, how to get better at it, and just understanding that there are people who do want to kill you. They do. They want to kill you and what you should be doing about that. John Moses.
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0: All right, coming up a little bit later in the show, we're going to be talking about how to clean your gun, what to lube your gun with. Is it possible to use too much lube on your gun? I also want to talk about custom guns, high-end guns. Do you need a high-end gun? Yeah, probably you don't have to have one. Are there benefits? Yes, most definitely. And there's the difference. And then there's always the question of, should you carry an expensive gun as your carry gun? It's always weird when people tell me, well, you know, if I get into a shooting, I don't want to have my expensive gun taken away from me. Trust me, that will be the least of your concerns. And if you shoot your custom gun better than anything else, and you have confidence in it, and you trust it, that's your parachute. Hear me again, why you want the cheap parachute? Don't really understand that. So this past week, we also had a new study came out. Fascinating. Professor English, Bill English, from Georgetown University. He did one in 2021. This is the newest one. On basically gun ownership in America. How many people own how many guns? Which kind of guns? Fascinating. 40 million Americans own AR-15s or semi-automatic rifles. 40 million. A third, roughly, a quarter to a third of people who are buying guns for self-defense are women and minorities. Why is that important? Why do we even talk about that? Because it changes what the makeup is of gun owners in America. They call it the Overton window. What is normal? What is rational? What is accepted? And I'm just going to tell you, and I'll fill this in a little bit more in the next hour. Part of that is because of the attacks, the murderous attacks of 9/11. And I know you're scratching your head and going, what are you talking about? I'll explain it in more detail. But when that happened, people said, wow, there really are people who want to kill us. Honey, we probably ought to think about getting a gun for self-defense. And now we've had a quarter of a century of people saying, maybe we ought to get a gun for self-defense. And then saying, well, that shooting thing is kind of fun. Maybe we ought to get another gun. And maybe we ought to get an AR-15. And maybe we ought to, yes. The answer is always yes. And in that quarter of a century, things have changed. And more people, millions and millions of people of all walks of life, people of all colors, of all creeds, are buying guns and having guns and using guns legally and defending their lives with them at an incredible rate, using guns to save lives. And that, frankly, is the baseline of changing culture, which makes it possible for us to be where we are at this moment in time, where you have a president issuing presidential pardons to people who are railroaded by the ATF, who've been sent to prison by people at the ATF who perjured themselves, who manufactured evidence, who faked the evidence. Now, the question is, what's going to happen to those people at ATF? Will they be fired? Will they be prosecuted? I don't know. We'll see. One step at a time. We'll get there. Patience, as we say. But it is an amazing time, but it is temporary. And I'm just going to say it again. I'm going to beat this drum often because I hope it makes some contact somewhere. That registering to vote and voting is essential. Frankly, it is your duty as an American. If you don't vote, shame on you. I mean, just, I'm sorry, shame on you if you don't vote. Oh, I'm going to sit this one out. No, no, shame on you. You don't get to call yourself an American if you don't vote. And it's important. It's critical. Well, you know, no. I'm sorry, you don't get away with that. No. You're either part of the solution or you're part of the problem. It's as simple as that. All right, when we come back, we're going to be talking about, well, gun oils and gun cleaning and everything else. But then I'm going to tell you what the real aftermath and the real takeaway is from the attacks of 9/11, where we are today with that.
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24: A fiery plane crash in Miami. I'm Carmen Roberts, Fox News. A deadly runway disaster as a Amazon Prime cargo jet overshot the runway at Miami International Airport this afternoon and crashed, killing at least five people and injuring five others, three critically.
10: Miami-Dade Fire and Rescue is now saying not only did that plane overrun the runway, but it also struck multiple vehicles in the process. Miami International Airport, one of the busiest airports in the country, also right off of a major road. Now, huge clouds of thick smoke were coming from the plane, heavy flames in some of the videos on social media. Emergency crews were there. We know more than 60 fire rescue units are on the scene, and that is just that one agency. The plane departed from San Juan, Puerto Rico.
24: Fox's Madison Scarpino. And Miami officials say it's too early to say whether the people who died were on board the plane or in the vehicles that the plane hit. Iran says it plans to create an exclusion zone near the Strait of Hormuz and is threatening to sanction ships trying to pass through. This as the U.S. and Iran traded strikes over the weekend.
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0: As we approach the 25th anniversary of the 9/11 terror attack, a former New York governor reveals he is suffering from a 9/11-related illness.
5: Former New York Governor George Pataki told the New York Post he has respiratory airway disease. Pataki, the most recent Republican to lead New York State, was governor during the terror attack. He told the Post he was diagnosed over the last 5 years, but had not publicly disclosed the condition until now. Pataki tells the Post he considers himself one of the lucky ones when he compares himself to so many others who have been sickened and have died from illnesses related to Ground Zero. In New York, Gernal Scott, Fox News.
0: Two former NFL players are sidelined despite a Louisiana judge allowing them to play college sports. Fox's Max Gordon explains.
6: These two players both used to play for Coach Lane Kiffin at Ole Miss. Now, after a brief stint in the NFL, defensive tackles Xavier Harris and tight end DeQuan Wright want to come back to play a fifth year of college football at LSU under the NCAA's recent age-based eligibility rule changes.
7: Just putting on a college uniform again and going out there and have fun and embracing my opportunity.
6: The NCAA is currently fighting numerous lawsuits from athletes who started playing college sports in the 2022-23 academic year and now believe they're owed a fifth year of play. Still, Coach Kiffin declined to add the two players to Saturday's 105-man LSU roster, and their absence didn't seem to make much of a difference. LSU dominated the game, and Kiffin still has the opportunity to add the two players to the team.
0: And Spider-Man Brand New Day is number one for the sixth straight weekend. The web slinger closing in on domestic box office record.
8: I didn't know you could get that big.
0: That blockbuster pulled in an estimated $23.3 million over the four-day Labor Day weekend, putting it just $13 million shy of the domestic box office record. I'm Carmen Roberts, and this is Fox News.
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17: All right, welcome back to Gun Talk. You know,

0: One of the things we have to do, or maybe we get to do, depends on your outlook, is we get to clean guns and we get to take care of them, because every gunsmith I talk to says, you know, a lot of their work involves taking care of guns that people didn't take care of. Well, all right, so you got to lube your gun. So what do you use? How do you do it? What's involved? Who better to talk about that than Steve Tapia? He's with Slip 2000. I've known this product from a long time ago because I was working with some Special Forces guys. We were doing some AR-15 stuff. And we were having a problem with a gun running, and the guy reaches into his bag. He pulls out this big tube or bottle of Slip 2000. He says, here, just get it wet with that. And I did, and the thing ran like a top. I said, oh, okay, that's cool stuff. So that's how I got introduced to the product. All right, so where did it come from? Where's this company come from?
1: So the founder of the company, Greg Connor, he had an industrial chemical line. And what he did is he took that industrial chemical line and modified it to work on a shotgun because he hated cleaning a shotgun.
0: Okay.
1: So he would go out, he took a lubricant and a cleaner, and he went out and used it. And SLIP stands for Synthetic Lubricant Industrial Penetrant. That's what it stands for.
0: Oh.
1: And so... so the purpose behind that, as you put it on, is like a metal treatment. It goes in, penetrates, bonds with the steel. And then when you're out shooting, your carbon, copper, lead, plastic wad fouling doesn't stick and build up. It doesn't burn into the steel. And it actually hates carbon, so it'll dissolve it and blow it out as you're shooting. And what it ultimately does is it not only allows you to get more rounds between cleanings, it reduces your cleanup time.
0: It is one of the things that people talk about. They say, you know, if I over-lube, then it gets gummy or it attracts dirt or sand or grit. And I think what I hear you saying is that's not an issue here.
1: And it's not. It's our, with our formula being synthetic, it's not in a, it does not attract dust, dirt, or sand at all. It's not like a petroleum-based product that's a magnet for it. In fact, a lot of guys will use it in place of grease on their over-unders and their hinge pins because it doesn't attract anything and you don't get the galling that you would get from the traditional greases in there.
0: Well, that's interesting because, yeah, I've always been told that you use grease on those hinge pins and, you know, people say, well, don't use light oil on there because it won't work. But this is different.
1: No, a lot of guys use the gun lube on that, and they're extremely happy with it.
0: All right, so I'm looking at your website here, slip2000.com. You got at least three different lubes, a gun lube, an EWL, and an EWL-30. How do we know what to use?
1: Okay, so when we get this question, and we get it a lot, what's the difference in these lubricants? What I do is I try to qualify people. What are you shooting? How many rounds are you shooting? Where are you shooting? So the base overview of the lubricant is gun lube. Rifles, pistols, shotguns, recreational shooters, you use that. I can put the gun lube on my pistol. I can go out and shoot 300-400 rounds. I can come in with the gun lube as a CLP, wipe my gun down. It's clean. I put it away. I don't touch it again. It's fantastic. Where the EWL came into play was our tactical shooters and these trainers got a hold of it and they loved the gun lube, but they said, hey, we go 500-600 rounds. We've got to relube. Got something that lasts longer? We made EWL. It's a same base with an added wear property. It'll last 4 to 5 times longer. So you could go on an AR platform and shoot 2,000 to 4,000 rounds, pull that bolt out and wipe it off with your finger.
0: Okay, that explains why this guy was like that. It stands for Extreme Weapons Lubricant, but he was using the EWL on his AR.
1: Yes, absolutely. So it's the EWL is made for the chain guns, machine guns, and the AR platforms, high round count, high heat.
0: Okay.
1: Now, the difference between the EWL and the 30 is simply viscosity. So the... when we made the EWL, the viscosity dropped a little bit, went to from a 12 weight on the gun lube to about a 7 weight, which was weird, chemical thing. But the issue we had is people tend to over lubricate because of the thinner viscosity. So they wanted something a little thicker. So we made a 30, 50, 70, 90 weight, sent those out to people to play with. They loved the EWL 30 and they loved our grease, which was the 90 weight. So our grease is EWL just thickened up. That's why it works so well.
0: I can understand what you're saying because the EWL, it doesn't feel like it's thick. You put it on your gun, you think, well, I'm really not getting a good coating on it. But you're saying it's actually, it's more of a metal protection.
1: Yeah, so we when we talk about the lubricants, we say don't think of it as an oil, think of it as a metal treatment. Mm-hmm. And we tell people, put a few drops on and rub your bowl or your carrier group, cover everything with a thin coat. Don't just put it on your wear points or your locking lugs. Put a thin coat everywhere. One, it reduces friction and wear, but two, that protection will keep the carbon from building up and sticking and reduce your cleanup time.
0: Is EWL or the Slip 2000 products, are they also protection against rust, for instance?
1: They are. The gun lube does a fantastic job. The EWL does a good job, but when you're talking about long-term storage, we'd like to lean you towards the gun lube or the 30 weight because of the thicker viscosities.
0: Okay.
1: Now, yeah. So most guys, well, they use the EWL and they're doing 6 months to a year and they're safe, zero issues with that. But when you're talking longer, we like you to do a little more prep. Okay. The thicker viscosity.
0: You've also got some gun cleaning stuff. You got gun cleaners. You got, I love these sample packets because you get these little bitty containers and you can throw them in a gun case or wherever. And I store those things everywhere because you never know when you're going to need to take care of a gun. You go, oh yeah, I got one of those things over here.
1: You know, my favorite thing, Tom, are our gun wipes because I use the gun lube. When I come in off the range and I've done a couple hundred rounds, I use the gun wipes to just wipe and re-lubricate my pistol. And I can literally wipe it down in 2 minutes and put it away. I don't even touch it with the cleaner.
0: They're like the little handy wipes you use after you eat lobster or something to wipe your hands off, except it's got the gun lube on them.
1: Absolutely. Those are fantastic. They're easy to take with you. Give some to your friends. Those are my favorite thing to use when I'm lubing and maintaining my firearm.
0: Throw a bunch of them in your bag when you're going into hunting camp. You could be the hero.
1: Yeah, absolutely. Absolutely.
0: Okay, you also have weird stuff. I mean, I'm looking at the website here, and you guys, honestly, sometimes I'm thinking you're having way too much fun. You got Christmas tree lube and Irish coffee lube and weird stuff. Man, what is that?
1: So 1 year, our marketing guy came up with, he wanted to do the pumpkin latte spice gun lube. And we all told him he was crazy. Uh-huh. And we said, you know what, go ahead and make some and we'll put it out there. And we sold out of it. And all we got was rave reviews on this little niche market of scented lubes. And now seasonally, we started to come out with some other ones. And I cannot tell you how popular they have become. It's unbelievable. I don't use them. I just want to go out and shoot and have a good time. But we get very positive feedback on going out and shooting. I've got a couple gunsmiths out here that have friends, and they get them specifically for their friends' guns, and they don't tell them it's on there.
0: Tell me about peanut butter lube. What is that?
1: So there's a thing that came about because our grease is very popular. It's a light grease. It doesn't attract dust, dirt, or sand. It's super slick. And somewhere somebody coined a phrase, one of these influencers coined a phrase calling it forbidden peanut butter because it kind of looks and feels like peanut butter, but, you know, it's the forbidden peanut butter. And it became very popular. And so we actually made a patch for that, gave it out at SHOT Show when everyone loved it. And then my marketing guy said, well, I'm going to make a forbidden peanut butter grease. And I said, you're crazy. But he's not crazy. He's a very smart guy. That is one of our top-selling products right now. The guys just love it. Absolutely love it.
0: It's just funny stuff. I mean, clearly, I mean, obviously, you make good products, but you're having fun with it at the same time. And you kind
1: we have to have a little fun.
0: Well, you do. You know, why not? And you're kind of the go-to people when people say, what am I supposed to do in terms of taking care of my gun? You have the answer. So I appreciate you spending some time here with us. Steve Tapia from Slip 2000 at slip2000.com. Don't go far. I'll be right back.
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6: Black Hills Ammo is now loading a 300 PRC round with a high BC Hornady 225 grain ELD match projectile. The 300 PRC design eliminated the unnecessary belt of the 300 Winchester Magnum and increased the body diameter. The result is increased powder capacity and a nearly 150 feet per second velocity increase to 2800 FPS. The 300 PRC 225 ELD match provides superior capability on distant targets. 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

0: Friday, it is time for you to join me here. Give me a call at Tom Talk Gun. That's pretty easy to remember. Tom Talk Gun. That's the phone number here. I'm looking for your range reports or your thoughts, your comments. Maybe even you got an idea of kind of where we are with this whole thing with Donald Trump issuing pardons to people who've been railroaded and imprisoned by the ATF, the former version of the ATF. Love to get your calls. Here's a story I saw in the news a day or two ago. I did not know there was a connection to guns. It just popped up during the last break. I went, oh, look at that. That's interesting. So you may have seen this story that there's this flight, I think it's from Reno to New York. And this passenger gets unruly. I guess he gets drunk. He starts swearing. And anyway, by the time it's all done, this guy is duct taped to the seat. He is zip tied and duct taped to his seat. They had to divert the flight. Of course, the police came in and arrested him, took him off. But here, as Paul Harvey used to say, is the rest of the story. Turns out that the guys who grabbed this unruly, dangerous passenger and duct taped him and zip tied him were two guys on their way back to the New York area from Reno, where they were going to a gun expo. Turns out Richard Olenek owns Gun for Hire, a high-end shooting range just outside of New York. And his employee, Juan Mejia, I believe it is a retired police officer. And they looked at this and said, yeah, you're not doing that today. Because this guy was starting to shove some women around and he was trying to hit a woman. And they just said, yeah, no, not happening. And they just jumped right into the middle of it, protected the woman. And then the flight attendant said, well, why don't you duct tape him? And I don't know who had the duct tape. It may have been the flight attendants. Could have been these guys. Who knows? But they just said, yeah, no, not here, not now, not while I'm here. And without going into a lot of other details, it makes me think about the difference between people today. We have a lot of people who think the proper response to something like that is to take out their phone and videotape it so they can get engagement on the internet. You see it all the time. I mean, it could be a shooting. It could be a terrible accident on the highway. And people are whipping out their phones and shooting video. Not rushing in to help. Not helping anybody. Not stopping the bleeding. Not trying to get somebody breathing again. Not hauling them out of a fire to get them to safety. No, I'm going to shoot video. I want to send them all a magnum case of slapograms. And yet you got these guys. You said, yeah, not happening today, not here, not now. I will get involved. People say, I don't want to get involved. Well, what a coward you are. I'm sorry. That's cowardly. Something's wrong. People need help. You have the ability. Take care of it. Here's a question. Is there an obligation to your neighbor, to society as a whole? When people grew up in rural settings, if somebody's barn was on fire, you wouldn't just rush up there and then just stand there and watch it with your arms folded. You'd go try to put it out. You'd help get the cattle out or the horses or whatever. You'd help them. Because that's what you did for neighbors. You know, we're all still neighbors. You may not know them. You may not know their names, but they're still your neighbors. Are there any number of reasons we can all come up with of why I don't want to get involved? They're excuses is what they really are. They're excuses for not taking action. Here's a question for you. How do you get from that mindset to go back to where we were before, generations before maybe? We say, yeah, I'm going to get involved. There are a lot of people right now. I mean, you have a flat on the side of the road. Maybe a lot of people whiz by, but there will be somebody, likely in a pickup truck, who will pull over and say, hey, you need some help? Can I help you with that? Happens all the time. you can be one of those people. Oh, but I have an appointment. Yeah, how important is that appointment? If you call and say, hey, there was a lady on the side of the road who needs some help, I stopped and helped her. You think they're going to say, well, you shouldn't have done that. Unlikely. Kind of this whole, who are we? I can't make any changes in how everybody else is. All I can do is try to make some changes in me to make me better. You work on it each day, a little bit at a time. What's it going to take? In a little bit, I do want to talk about how we, each of us, can change ourselves, change our lives to be better prepared. Because there truly are people out there who want to kill you, okay? And to not, it's one thing to understand it. It's another thing to truly acknowledge it. And if you don't do that, you can't prepare for it. I'll get to that in just a minute. Let me grab Dick, who's in League City, Texas, called in. Hey, Dick, what's on your mind today?
1: Well, you know, we're talking about gun cleaning solutions and this, that, and the other. But what happened to graphite? That was about 40, 50 years ago. Graphite came out as a lubricant, and
0: right.
1: I didn't hear anybody talk about it.
0: You know, it's interesting you ask that because I've had little tubes of graphite. And, of course, if you've used it before, you know what happens. You use that on your gun, and you didn't take very long before you got that all over your fingers, and your fingers are black, and it's just hard to get that stuff off. But it was a dry lubricant that worked pretty well. One of the ways we especially used it was if we were going to be going into really cold weather, and we were using gun oils that when it got cold, they would start getting gummy and thicker and slow the actions down, so we would use graphite. I think, I'm just going to throw this out as an idea. I think part of what has happened is that we simply have better lubricants. We have synthetic lubricants that are not made of petroleum-based products. They're not oil. And the synthetics are good to like 60 below zero. And they keep their viscosity. They don't gum up. And so it's very possible that we just don't have the need for graphite anymore. Having said that, graphite is really good at making things slick. And so you can use it on, you got to use it sparingly, got to know what you're doing, on trigger mechanisms if you want to slick up your trigger. At the same time, you can use something like molybdenum disulfide or moly grease, which is very slick. Again, messy. But I've used that. Put a little bit on the tip of a toothpick. You put it into special places where you want it to be slick, and that works really well. So then there you go. Let me grab Bill on line two in Colorado. Hey, Bill, you called in. I want to talk about it. What's up?
2: I just wanted to say that we are so fortunate to have Barry Arrington as defending us the Second Amendment rights at the U.S. Department of Justice. I know Barry because we met the church at Calvary South Denver. So he's not only a gifted litigator, but he is just a very good Christian, solid man. And I think that, frankly, those things go together. It seems like a lot of the people defending our Second Amendment rights are also just very good human beings, and Barry Arrington is just a very good person, and we are so blessed to have him working on our behalf at the U.S. Department of Justice.
0: That is terrific. Thank you, Bill. I was unaware of that, and I knew that he'd been working in the Second Amendment space. For those who don't know, we're referencing back to a previous hour. Barry Arrington was just named to head up the Second Amendment section at the Civil Rights Division at the U.S. Department of Justice. So the United States Justice Department now has this good man, Barry Arrington, who Bill knows through church, who has been a key litigator for Second Amendment rights, for gun rights through the years. And he answered the call. They put out the call and said, look, we need help over here. We don't have enough good Second Amendment attorneys in our department. They had a lot of people who were used to putting people in jail over their guns, but they needed some people who would protect gun rights. And he said, you know, I think maybe that's my calling. I think I need to go to Washington, D.C. and do this thing. That's a sacrifice. But Barry Arrington was willing to do that. Amazing stuff. And yeah, we are very fortunate to have him here. I look forward to seeing what is going to happen in that section, what we're going to be looking forward to there. A lot of things going on. When we come back, it's been 25 years since the attacks of September 11th. How did it change America? How did it change you? Are there takeaways that we should be paying attention to? Yes, there are, and I will have those for you. My name is Tom Gresham. This is Gun Talk. We'll be right back.
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7: I'm Roger Stern. Several people are dead after an Amazon cargo plane overran a runway in Miami as it tried to land. This ATC transmission moments later.
8: The airport is on an indefinite hold right now. Apparently an aircraft ran off the end of the runway and hit a vehicle on the perimeter road.
7: 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The airport is partially reopened. The plane went off the airport grounds and hit vehicles. Miami-Dade Sheriff Rosie Cordero Stutz.
9: At this time, we can confirm that we have at least five deceased individuals, and we have multiple individuals that were transported to local hospitals with unknown injuries.
7: We now know three people are in critical condition. U.S. envoys Jared Kushner and Steve Witkoff met with Ukraine's president today to try to help end Ukraine's war with Russia. 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
11: Here's a look at your weather on the North Coast for our overnight hours. That's looking like we've got mostly cloudy conditions for the night. Temperatures are going to be in the low 50s with a bit of a breeze from the north-northwest at about 5 to 8 miles per hour through the evening. For the morning, we can expect mostly sunny conditions. Temperatures are going to be in the high 60s, around 68, and we can expect a bit of a breeze from the north-northwest at about 5 to 8 miles per hour through the afternoon. Looking nice and mild. Hopefully we get to enjoy some of that sunshine, and that's a look at your weather here on the North Coast.
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2: Did you know that controlled or prescribed burns are an important tool to reduce the impacts of wildfires, including smoke? Prescribed fires generally produce less smoke and reduce the risk of out-of-control wildfires.
3: Okay, this week we're going to commemorate 25 years since the murderous attacks of September 11th, 2001. I'll get to that in just a minute. Got a couple of calls I want to get to because they can't hold very long. Now, line two, Todd is with us out of Medford, Oregon. Todd, glad you called in. Tell me your story, please.
4: It's a good guy with a gun story, and it happened a little over a year ago. And my Sunday routine is I go to church, and after church I flick on your show. And this incident happened right behind my church in downtown Medford. It's a four-unit apartment complex across the street from a park, and it's a blue state, so of course there's drug activity and people do whatever they want. And at 3 o'clock in the morning, a tenant there hears someone beating on his front door. He looks out and he sees a half-naked man wearing no pants, doesn't know the guy, and he's just beating on his door. Before he can do anything, the guy beats down his door and starts assaulting him and basically beating him to death. His next-door neighbor, you know, of course, no one's awake, no normal person's awake at 3 in the morning usually. He arms himself, comes next door to see what's happening. The bad guy, the crazy guy, the drug addict, turns his attention on him and makes an attack on him. The good guy with the gun shoots him, kills him on the spot. The original victim is severely injured, but as a retired peace officer, I can tell you, when seconds count, the police are minutes away, and if it hadn't been for that I'm not awake at 3 o'clock in the morning. I haven't got my wits about me usually, but if he hadn't had a gun and the presence of mind to go next door, his neighbor would have been dead. So I just want people to be aware that.
3: And the willingness to say, I'm going to go do this, despite the fact that most people would say, I'll just call the police, I'm going to sit there, and I'm not going to get involved, right?
4: Absolutely. And, you know, they call the handgun the equalizer. So even if it had been a 5 foot, 1 inch, 100-pound woman with a gun, mm-hmm. she could have stopped that guy. Even if he was drug-fueled, if you place your shots right, you're going to stop him. He did. And let's just say the police investigation went very quickly, absolutely a justified shooting. So you may not want the fight, but the fight might come to you. I know you say that all the time, but, you know, every time I go to church, I can't help but think of what happened to this poor person right behind my church. So I really appreciate your show and spread the word. Listen to you every Sunday.
3: Thanks, Todd. Appreciate the call, sir. Let's grab Matt, who is in West Fargo, North Dakota. Hey, Matt, you got a story for us.
5: Yes, sir. I was just passing through my local Shields store on Thursday to get dove loads. And then all of a sudden, I see a UCZ rifle and 22 mags that ended up following me home.
3: You know, that will happen, man. I don't know how it is, but it happens all the time.
5: Yes, what an opportunity. I had never seen a used 457 varmint and 22 mag, and I took one lap around the ammo department again and thought, boy, I better get back there and pick this up, and I'm so happy I did.
3: I have a 457, but it's a regular 22 long rifle. Would love to have one in a Magnum. I do not have that. That's a cool rifle.
5: So it's good to win once in a while.
3: So what you going to do with it?
5: Well, I'll get some optics on it, and I'll use it for a little extra range. We do prairie dog hunting in Montana every year. Mm-hmm. Primary gun is a 17 WSM, but I just love to bring this along also to break it in and have some fun.
3: Well, you're going to have fun. It's a good-looking rifle, very nice old bolt-action rifle. CZ makes a nice rig. Congratulations. Well done, sir. Got, that falls right into that might-as-well category. Thank you. All right, let me... I want to address this. I was thinking about this, because it's coming up this week. 25 years since the attacks of September 11, 2001. It's been a quarter century. We have millions of voters today who have no direct memory of this. Only history books. Some of them don't really even believe that there is a threat. It's hard for them to imagine. I mean, to them, it's like Civil War. It's just something that happened in the books, in the history books. They don't equate that incident, that attack, 25 years ago, to anything about today. They don't understand the same people are still trying to kill us today and continuing to do so. It's not like that, well, there'll be another attack. No, these attacks are happening all the time. We have attacks by radical Islamists trying to murder and murdering Americans all the time. Some of them are mass shootings, some of them are one-on-one. Some of them are with guns, some of them with knives. But when you go back 25 years, one of the things that happened is this attack, orchestrated attack, really awakened a lot of Americans to the fact that we were already in a war. It started decades before. Now, most Americans have now gone back to sleep. They're not even thinking about it. They don't even believe that it's true. Let me tell you about a friend of mine. I've had him on the show here, so he doesn't mind if I tell his name. John Tucci was NYPD officer at the time. He worked for a unit called TARU, T-A-R-U. And they do surveillance and information collecting. He said, yeah, we've got FedEx trucks and phone company trucks, and we do all kinds of snooping and spy stuff. John, I know him through aviation because we're both pilots, and also guns. He's a real gun guy. One of those possibly anomalies. He's a New York cop who's a real gun guy, serious, knows what he's doing. He said it was weird that morning when he was leaving, and he's a plain clothes guy. He's leaving the house. He thought, don't know why. I'm going to throw a little flashlight in my pocket. So he did. Got the call. An airplane had hit one of the Twin Towers. He heads down there. I'll shorten the story a little bit. He's standing there when first building comes down. Not right next to it, but close enough to where the wind blast picked him up and the two uniformed officers he was standing there talking to. Smashed them into the plate glass window of a building they were next to, and then buried them in tons of debris. They are completely covered, pressed up against this glass by the tons of debris. And John said, yeah, I figured, well, this is where I die. And one of the uniformed officers was able to, I guess his arms were pinned in just such a way that he could get his 9mm pistol out, press it against the glass and fire a couple of shots and broke the glass out, and they just tumbled into this building, which, of course, at this point, all power's out. It's dark as it can be. And because he had this little flashlight with him, he was able to just make his way through this pitch-black building and work his way through it and get out. Preparation. You don't know what you're going to face on any given day. Part of that is saying not... It could happen today. You start off with today is the day. It's going to happen. One of the things I want to make a point today is that there are people today who want to kill you. Simple as that. Could be a terrorist. Could be somebody from a terrorist nation. Could be that crazy meth head down the street who's been looking at you. Just wants to kill you. Makes no sense. You know, the whole why me thing is just silly. Get over that. Just accept it. But there are also people who want to kill you and then put a video of them raping your daughter and cutting off her head. They want to put that online. Go back and look at the October 8th attacks, the Hamas attacks, where they're videotaping those kind of attacks on the phones with their mothers, so their mothers are encouraging them to do this. They are not like you and me. What are you going to do about that? There are people who are depending upon you. directly they're depending upon you to protect them, but also they're depending on you to come home at the end of the day. There are people depending on you, your family primarily, but people around you, people you don't even know. You don't even, they may not even appreciate the fact that you are helping. Can I offer that maybe this is a good time as we reflect on 25 years later? It's a good time to rededicate yourself to protecting. How do you do that? How do you prepare? I have some thoughts, maybe three things. Mind, body, and gear. Mind, work on your thought process. It's a daily exercise. What will I do if? How will I do this? How would I move through the chaos of a situation like that? Can I go through that and keep my focus? Yeah, you can. But not if you haven't gone there before in your mind. If the first time you ever think about it is when you're tossed into the middle of it, you probably won't know what to do and you'll mess it all up. But if you've gone there 100 times or 1,000 times in the middle of an active killer situation, a mass shooting, mass casualty event, you will simply do what you have done 100 or 1,000 times. You will. This pre-visualization thing really does work. You make that a daily exercise. Just go, I'm going to spend 5 minutes thinking about that. Then you work on your body. Oh, yeah, okay, you can work out. Look, you don't have to go to a gym. Anybody can do sit-ups and push-ups. Anybody can. If you say, well, I can't do a push-up. Okay, well, then work on doing one. Then work on doing 5. And then work on doing however many you can do. 5 minutes or 10 minutes a day. Whether or not that helps you with a self-defense situation, it's going to make you better. It'll improve your life. The other thing you do with your body is you train. You get take classes. You practice. You shoot. You get training in medical things, putting on tourniquets, stopping the bleed, communications, all of that. And then let's talk gear for a second. This is your parachute. Buy the best gear you can. If what you can afford is a $500 pistol, cool. There are a lot of good $500 pistols out there. If you can afford and can take advantage of a more expensive pistol with more doodads, sure, good. Just make sure you know how to run it, okay? But stretching to buy the good stuff is never a bad idea. Stretch that budget. Don't cheap out. Not only is it going to happen again, it's happening all the time. If you get plugged in and you start paying attention to this, you'll see what I'm talking about. Watch the news. Set up your Google alerts for stories like this. There's one other thing I want to talk about. Gabe Suarez, a trainer, controversial at times, says some things that are very direct. And recently he's been talking about this. And basically my takeaway is this. There's a time for talking. There's a time for avoidance. There's a time for defensive action, and then as Gabe says, you know, if it's an active killer situation, it's a time to go hunting. It's a time to kill. You're not defending yourself against that attack. You're going after this guy to kill him. You're going to hunt him down, you're going to kill him. Because that's the only way you're going to stop people from getting killed. Active shooters must be killed. And that really makes people nervous when you say that. But I have trouble finding a problem with the logic there. Active killers have to be killed. Now, if you attempt to kill them and it doesn't kill them, but it shoots them and they stop, okay, good. But the goal here is to shoot them and kill them, if at all possible. Because that's how you get them to quit killing people. That's a different mindset. And most people can't do that. But there are a few people listening to this who can. You can say, okay, if that happens, I will do this. I will be prepared. I will have the right gun. I will have the right training. I may need to make a long shot. A friend of mine shot an antelope this past week with a bow at 85 yards. He has killed a number of antelope with a bow at 100 yards. How does he do that? He practices with his bow at 100 yards. So he can make those shots. Just a thought. What if you started stretching your practice with your pistol? Instead of 5 yards and 10 yards and 15 yards, you say, we're going to do 25 yards, and then we're going to do 50 yards with your carry gun. Well, I don't know if I can hit anything like that. Well, you better learn, because you may need to. Twin Falls, Idaho. Guy's way out there. He's killing people. You need to put some shots on target. Not spray him around. You need to hit the target. You need to hit the bad guy. I can also tell you this. Shooting at longer ranges with your pistol is great fun. It makes you really concentrate on the little details. And frankly, a red dot would be very helpful for that. They still got to work the trigger correctly and do it well, but the dot really does help with the aiming at longer distances. So in terms of getting yourself prepared, getting your mind right about this and saying, okay, how am I going to individually commemorate those who gave their lives, those who were murdered, Todd Beamer and the crew on Flight 93 who said, let's roll. We're not going to let them use our flight to murder more Americans. And they took control of the plane and put it into a field in Pennsylvania, killed everybody on board. But they did not let them fly that plane into the White House. They said, yeah, no, not my America. No, you're not going to do that. You're not going to kill the president. You're not going to do that. I don't know of a better way to acknowledge and commemorate 9/11, the victims and the heroes, and there were so many heroes, than to say, you know, I'm going to do a real reevaluation of my life. I'm going to do a reassessment of who I am and who I want to be. I want to be that person. I want to be that hero. I want to be the one who helps people. And then start taking steps just each day. Could be baby steps, doesn't have to be big. I'm going to work on my mind. I'm going to work on my body. I'm going to get some training. I'm going to carry a gun all the time. I'm going to get good with it. Not just carry it. Not just be able to hit paper at 7 yards, for heaven's sakes. You need to be able to hit a nickel at 7 yards with your pistol. No, I'm serious. Yes, you do. And when you do all of those things, you will be prepared. You will be the one. You will act. And people say, well, you don't know how you're going to act. Yes, you do. You know exactly what you're going to do if you're prepared for it mentally and physically. I think that's a great way to commemorate 9/11. I'm going to do it myself. Maybe you will too. I'm Tom Gresham. Be right back. John Moose.
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3: So, we were out at the shooting range yesterday morning. Went out early. Got there at 7, first light. Started to set up because we're going to do a steel challenge match at our local range. It's a small range, you know, low turnout, but we have fun with it, just shooting some steel targets. And we get out there, there's like four or five of us there, and we look up, and there's several deer, mule deer, walking out onto the range, like behind and through all our targets. And a couple of guys actually had to run out there and shoo them away. They didn't want to leave. It's like, I mean, really had to run at them and shoo and make noise and all. They wouldn't leave. It's kind of fun. So we shot the match. I took the Colt Custom Carry Limited pistol, 9mm commander size, with iron sights. I just sent it off, by the way, sent the slide off to the folks at Heine. They make really nice sights. And had them, I bought a gold bead front sight and had them install it. It's easy, just send them the slide, they'll put it on for you. Got it back, I just put it on, ran out there, shot it like, you know, it was five times it hits. Okay, it hits where it's supposed to. And shot the match. It ran fine. It ran better than I did. I didn't come in last, so I guess that's something. But I had fun. I learned some stuff. I did better than I did last time. 9mm, 1911, 10 rounds in the magazine plus one in the chamber, so 11 rounds. Is that enough to carry for self-defense? Some will tell you, well, no, of course not. You need a double stack, you know, bucket of bullets gun. Maybe. I don't know. I don't know what it's going to be. Can I shoot it? Yeah. I mean, one of the targets in this match where he's shooting fast is 35, actually two of them are 35 yards. Okay. You got to hit something at 35 yards while you're shooting fast. I really like a gold bead front sight. You may like the fiber optic. A fiber optic is great. They're just, in my estimation, a little bit more fragile. For a carry gun, you could break that up, and then you don't have a front sight. And yes, of course, there's electronic sights, red dot sights, and people will tell you they're faster, yes. And they're more accurate, yes. Probably, yes. I'm sure that's true completely, because you simply look at matches, and the people who use them are faster and more accurate. Yeah, they are. And I don't carry one. Why is that? Because I'm stubborn, I guess. There's no logic to it. And I might at some point, you know, I have them. I just don't carry them. I like my iron sights. I can hit a target at 35 or 50 yards with my carry gun with a commander size 1911. It's got a great trigger. It's got good enough sights. I can do what I need to do with it. I think maybe the point where I'm trying to get to and making a mess of it, I got lost along the way. There are a lot of people who will tell you that you must do this or you're going to die on the streets. Yeah, no, you're not. You must have a bucket of bullets gun. You must have an optical sight. You must do inside the waistband holster because it's so much faster. Yeah, I don't know. I like the guy last week. Guy been there, done that. A lot of encounters, a lot of gunfights. He said, look, we tell people the goal is not to draw faster. The goal is to draw sooner. recognize what's going on and be first to get to your gun. Draw before it all happens. Interesting idea. So, no, you don't have to carry inside the waistband, appendix carry. You don't have to have a red dot TV screen on top of your gun. You don't have to have 30 rounds in your gun. Could there be a situation where you need those? Yeah, could be. I don't know what it's going to be, but this is kind of where I am at the moment. Next week, I may be carrying a double stack. Who knows? Just food for thought, something for you to consider. Hey, when we come back, let's talk about a little bit higher-end guns, what goes into them. Oh, yeah, and how you keep those suckers running. You get a lot of money in those things. You want to take care of it. And I'm Tom Gresham. This is Gun Talk. We'll be right back.
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18: A fiery plane crash in Miami. I'm Carmen Roberts, Fox News. A deadly runway disaster as a Amazon Prime cargo jet overshot the runway at Miami International Airport this afternoon and crashed, killing at least five people and injuring five others, three critically.
19: Miami-Dade Fire and Rescue is now saying not only did that plane overrun the runway, but it also struck multiple vehicles in the process. Miami International Airport, one of the busiest airports in the country, also right off of a major road. Now, huge clouds of thick smoke were coming from the plane, heavy flames in some of the videos on social media. Emergency crews were there. We know more than 60 fire rescue units are on the scene, and that is just that one agency. The plane departed from San Juan, Puerto Rico.
18: Fox's Madison Scarpino. And Miami officials say it's too early to say whether the people who died were on board the plane or in the vehicles that the plane hit. Iran says it plans to create an exclusion zone near the Strait of Hormuz and is threatening to sanction ships trying to pass through. This as the U.S. and Iran traded strikes over the weekend.
20: The back and forth in this fighting occurred on Saturday. Initiated by Iran, they launched two ballistic missiles at U.S. warships, a significant uptick by trying to attack unsuccessfully U.S. warships. The U.S. responded by hitting three Iranian oil tankers. Now, U.S. officials continue to stress the toll this war has been taking on Iran's economy, the currency crashing, inflation soaring, both the blockade and the hits on the tankers as well, really reducing Iran's ability to earn money from its oil. Israeli Prime Minister Netanyahu says the goal remains regime change.

0: It's Mr. Wonderful here, and it's time to take the quiz.
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4: As we approach the 25th anniversary of the 9/11 terror attack, a former New York governor reveals he is suffering from a 9/11-related illness.
5: Former New York Governor George Pataki told the New York Post he has respiratory airway disease. Pataki, the most recent Republican to lead New York State, was governor during the terror attack. He told the Post he was diagnosed over the last 5 years, but had not publicly disclosed the condition until now. Pataki tells the Post he considers himself one of the lucky ones when he compares himself to so many others who have been sickened and have died from illnesses related to Ground Zero. In New York, Gernal Scott, Fox News.
4: Two former NFL players are sidelined despite a Louisiana judge allowing them to play college sports. Fox's Max Gordon explains.
6: These two players both used to play for Coach Lane Kiffin at Ole Miss. Now, after a brief stint in the NFL, defensive tackle Xavier Harrison, tight end DeQuan Wright want to come back to play a fifth year of college football at LSU under the NCAA's recent age-based eligibility rule changes.
7: Just putting on a college uniform again and going out there and have fun and embracing my opportunity.
6: The NCAA is currently fighting numerous lawsuits from athletes who started playing college sports in the 2022-23 academic year and now believe they're owed a fifth year of play. Still, Coach Kiffin declined to add the two players to Saturday's 105-man LSU roster, and their absence didn't seem to make much of a difference. LSU dominated the game, and Kiffin still has the opportunity to add the two players to the team.
4: And Spider-Man Brand New Day is number one for the 6th straight weekend. The web slinger closing in on domestic box office record.
8: I didn't know you could get that big.
4: That blockbuster pulled in an estimated $23.3 million over the 4-day Labor Day weekend, putting it just $13 million shy of the domestic box office record. I'm Carmen Roberts, and this is Fox News.
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0: 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The recipient of not one, but two prestigious Marconi Awards for his broadcast excellence. The one and only, Bill Cunningham.
1: I'm Billy Cunningham, the great American. Thanks for tuning in this Sunday night, getting ready for Labor Day tomorrow. You know, objectively, if someone would line up the facts of the American economy and say, is the economy good or bad based upon these facts? And the answer would be the economy is darn good based upon the status of the American economy today. In fact, I have a story here out of Germany in which the Germans are saying that the American economy is the envy of the entire world.

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1: Fox News, I'm Deborah Valentine. At least five people are dead, five hurt, after an Amazon cargo plane overran a runway at Miami International Airport, striking several cars. Miami-Dade County Mayor Daniela Levine Cava.
2: My heart is with all of the families who were affected and to everyone who is grieving tonight. And we're also praying for the injured.
1: The FAA is investigating. Flights have resumed with significant delays and cancellations. Tropical storm warnings are issued for Hawaii as Hurricane Lowell approaches. The Cat 3 storm is expected to bring strong winds, heavy rain, high surf, and possible flooding.
3: We're not expecting a damaging hit from a hurricane. We're expecting a brush by. We'll have the rainfall, 4 to 8 inches. The mountaintops may get as much as 14.
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4: Here's a look at your weather on the North Coast for our overnight hours. That's looking like we've got mostly cloudy conditions for the night. Temperatures are going to be in the low 50s with a bit of a breeze from the north-northwest at about 5 to 8 miles per hour through the evening. For the morning, we can expect mostly sunny conditions. Temperatures are going to be in the high 60s, around 68, and we can expect a bit of a breeze from the north-northwest at about 5 to 8 miles per hour through the afternoon. Looking nice and mild, hopefully we get to enjoy some of that sunshine, and that's a look at your weather here on the North Coast.
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1: A former governor of New York reveals he's been suffering from a 9/11 related illness. Fox's Gurnell Scott has the details.
2: Former New York Governor George Pataki told the New York Post he has respiratory airway disease. Pataki, the most recent Republican to lead New York State, was governor during the terror attack. He told the Post he was diagnosed over the last 5 years, but had not publicly disclosed the condition until now. The disease is caused by toxins and dust particles that were in the air after the collapse of the Twin Towers and can make conditions such as the flu more dangerous. Pataki tells the Post he considers himself one of the lucky ones when he compares himself to so many others who have been sickened and have died from illnesses related to Ground Zero. In New York, Gurnall Scott, Fox News.
1: Americans facing painfully high gas prices as they travel this Labor Day weekend. Fox's Alex Hogan has more from the White House.
3: The national average is $4.14 today, up 4 cents from last week. And according to AAA, continued volatility in the Strait of Hormuz pushed crude oil prices up to the $90 per barrel range. Energy Secretary Chris Wright today on Fox News Sunday argued the administration is focused on trying to move more traffic through that waterway.
4: We are putting maximum economic pressure on Iran and isolating them. At the same time that we're doing that, they are trying to wage economic terrorism against the rest of the world by trying to impede the flow of traffic.
3: CENTCOM saying that U.S. forces fired on 3 Iranian oil tankers after the IRGC fired at 2 Navy warships.
1: CENTCOM says no Americans were hurt in that skirmish. Treasury Secretary Scott Bessent claims Iran does not have enough money to pay its soldiers and warns its economy is on the brink of collapse. I'm Deborah Valentine. This is Fox News.
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2: Hi, Billy Cunningham, the great American, of course, is a Mount Rushmore conservatism. I kind of have on the... On the mountain, I have William F. Buckley. I have Ronald Reagan. I have the great one, the GOAT, Rush Limbaugh, and I have Sean Hannity. The reason Hannity is on, over the last 50 years, no conservative in America has had more radio and television listeners and viewers than Sean Hannity. Added up, 30 years on Fox, October the 6th, 25 years in radio syndicated, because of Tony Bender mainly, beginning on September the 10th, will be the 25th year, the day before 9/11. And joining you, with us is Sean Hannity. Sean Hannity. Sean Hannity, how are you?
3: Dude, God bless America. I want a full report. Sherrod Brown has to be defeated in Ohio. And I'm counting on you, Bill Cunningham, single-handedly to get the troops motivated out to the polls, voting and winning. We have to have Ohio. Have to.

0: dust particles that were in the air after the collapse of the Twin Towers and can make conditions such as the flu more dangerous. Pataki tells the Post he considers himself one of the lucky ones when he compares himself to so many others who have been sickened and have died from illnesses related to Ground Zero. In New York, Gernal Scott, Fox News.
1: Americans hit with record high Labor Day weekend gasoline prices. Fox's Alex Hogan.
2: The national average is $4.14 today, up 4 cents from last week. And according to AAA, continued volatility in the Strait of Hormuz pushed crude oil prices up to the $90 per barrel range. Energy Secretary Chris Wright today on Fox News Sunday argued the administration is focused on trying to move more traffic through that waterway.
3: We are putting maximum economic pressure on Iran and isolating them. At the same time that we're doing that, they are trying to wage economic terrorism against the rest of the world by trying to impede the flow of traffic.
2: CENTCOM saying that U.S. forces fired on three Iranian oil tankers after the IRGC fired at two Navy warships.
1: And Hurricane Lowell's turning toward Hawaii as a Category 3 hurricane. It is currently about 600 miles south of Kauai, packing sustained winds of 125 miles an hour. It is predicted to pass the Western Islands early this week, threatening damaging winds, heavy rain, coastal flooding, as well as dangerous surf. I'm Sue Guzman. 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

0: Continued volatility in the Strait of Hormuz pushed crude oil prices up to the $90 per barrel range. Energy Secretary Chris Wright today on Fox News Sunday argued the administration is focused on trying to move more traffic through that waterway.
1: We are putting maximum economic pressure on Iran and isolating them. At the same time that we're doing that, they are trying to wage economic terrorism against the rest of the world by trying to impede the flow of traffic.
0: CENTCOM saying that U.S. forces fired on three Iranian oil tankers after the IRGC fired at two Navy warships.
2: Treasury Secretary Scott Bessent claims Iran does not have enough money to pay its soldiers and warns its economy is on the brink of collapse. Iran's been able to evade sanctions and sell its oil. I'm Deborah Valentine. This is Fox News.
3: It's Labor Day weekend, which means the last thing you should be doing is working. Fire up the barbecue, call some friends, and stop by Harrison K Market for all the necessary cold beer and beverages, snacks, ice, and last-minute things someone forgot to bring. This Labor Day weekend, relax with family and friends over frosty cold beers from Harrison K, because that's what an end-of-summer celebration is all about. This is Brett from Harrison K Market. Where is it? On the corner of Harrison K, of course, in Eureka.
4: The school year is off to a terrific start, and Deacon Dance has been reminding the student body and our staff that God asks us to be good and beautiful, to be authentic and true. This is St. Bernard's Principal Paul Shanahan. 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
6: I'm Greg Bell, and we open in the American Wild West. And later, we make our weekly visit with Chandu the Magician. Okay, this upcoming Western only aired for 9 months, but boy, it was well done. Not a surprise, considering it was produced and directed by Gunsmoke's Norman McDonald, with scripts from his usual writers led by John Meston. Now, this one, though, is from Gunsmoke's most frequent female scriptwriter, Kathleen Height. In addition to lead actor whose name will be provided in just a moment, be sure to listen for Vic Perrin as Sergeant Gores, Harry Martell as Lieutenant Syberts, and Jack Moyles as Major Daggett, with James Nusser and Barney Phillips as the Buffalo Hunters. That's also the name of the episode, which is from September 9th, 1956.
7: Fort Laramie, starring Raymond Burr as Captain Lee Quince. Specially transcribed tales of the dark and tragic ground of the wild frontier. The saga of fighting men who rode the rim of empire. And the dramatic story of Lee Quince, Captain of Cavalry.

0: Sergeant?
1: Yo!
2: Do everything.
0: This one's fresh killed.
3: And fresh skin, sir.
0: How many buffalo we found this way?
3: We come on 10 with this one. The men are fanning out looking for more.
0: They wouldn't be far away if there are more.
3: They're right dumb, aren't they, Captain? Buffalo must be the dumbest critters they is.
0: Well, couldn't call them crafty, but they're half blind. Can't see trouble when they're heading right into it. Lieutenant Seibert's back from the agency yet?
3: Oh, yes, sir. He brought the wagon. They're loading carcasses in it back by the wallow.
0: They better get a move on. That meat will cook in this heat.
3: Captain, you got the feeling there's something wrong?
0: Wrong?
3: Well, I've seen Injuns kill buffalo before, lots of them. But I never seen them leave this much meat on them.
0: Maybe agency life is making them lazy, Gorse. Maybe their bellies are too full.
3: Now, you don't think that, Captain.
0: I sure don't. I'm going to talk to Mr. Seibert. Are all of them cut this way?
3: I think so. I didn't rightly study them, though.
0: Then study them. All of them. Let me know what you find.
3: Yes, sir.
0: Have any trouble getting the wagon, Mr. Seibert?
4: No, sir. The agent seemed glad to know we were bringing meat in.
0: That seem odd to you?
4: Well, no, sir. I never saw an Indian agency that couldn't use food.
0: Neither did I.
4: Oh, excuse me, sir. All right, man, you can move the wagon. I'll pick up the rest of the carcasses.
0: Just a minute.
4: Yes, sir.
0: I want to take a look at these.
4: Hold it a minute.

0: All right, men, carry on.
1: Yes, sir, Captain.
2: A lot of waste there, sir.
0: Yeah. Yeah, a lot of waste. How far to the agency? About 5 miles?
2: That's right.
0: You went there, you got the wagon from the agent. He said they'd be glad to get the meat. That all he said, Mr. Simons?
2: I think so, sir. Oh, one thing he said when we first rode up.
0: Yes?
2: He asked us if we'd been engaged, a battle.
0: Uh-huh.
2: Said that early this morning he heard a lot of gunfire.
0: Yeah, I'll bet they did.
3: Captain Quince, sir?
0: Yes, yeah, Sergeant?
3: I studied them carcasses, all of them, like you said. They're all cut the same way.
0: Skinned? With the hump ribs cut away?
3: And that's all.
0: The men locate any more?
3: No, sir, just the 10.
0: According to Mr. Syberts, the Indian agent claims he heard a lot of gunfire this morning.
3: Well, it was a clear morning. The sound would carry all right. You saw the wagon tracks, Captain.
0: Yeah, I saw them. Tell the men to get a move on with their loading, Sergeant. Form a detail to haul the carcasses to the agency.
3: Yes, sir.
0: We'll rendezvous at the Fork of the Rawhide and proceed back to Fort Laramie.
3: Yes, sir.
2: Captain Quince, what about the wagon tracks?
4: All right, Jenkins.
0: You see these tracks here? The fresh ones?
2: From the wagon that was just here.
0: That's right. Now, over here. There. You see those?
2: Yes, sir. They're not as fresh, but you can sure see them. Our wagon wasn't over here, Captain.
0: And it wasn't down there where they're loading now. Or over yonder where the last carcasses were found.
2: Well, that's right, sir, but...
0: Indians don't hunt buffalo with wagons, Mr. Syberts. And when they kill buffalo with guns or arrows, they don't just skin them, cut the hump ribs free, and leave the rest to rot in the prairie. From its horns to its chips, Indians use all the buffalo.
2: You think white men did this, Captain?
0: I'm thinking white men. And if buffalo hunters are moving up to the high plains, we got trouble, Mr. Syberts.

0: That's reservation land, Captain.
1: That didn't make much matter to them, Major.
0: You seem very sure this is the work of buffalo hunters, not Indians.
1: If it's Indians, they've changed their whole tradition of hunting buffalo and killing them. I tell you, these were fresh killed. And the only meat gone was the hump ribs.
0: Well, that's the best meat.
1: Yeah, to you and me, yeah. But the Indians eat everything on the buffalo, including the...
0: I know, Lee, I know.
1: What they don't eat on the spot, they take with them, even the horns.
0: Always use the horns for tools, implements, don't they?
1: Yeah, always.
0: I still hope you're wrong, Lee. It's a small hope, but it's there.
1: I'd like to be dead wrong, but I saw too much. And the Indian agent heard too much.
0: The battle?
1: Remember Texas? You get a clear morning, you could hear those buffalo guns roaring for miles. Enough of them, sound like a pitched battle.
0: Wonder if they're still packing those old Sharps 50s. They're awful heavy.
1: Gotta be. They shoot out slugs, 125 grains of powder, 600 grains of lead, sometimes more.
0: Mm-hmm. The Army struggles along with 450 grain slugs.
1: Well, we're not killing buffalo.
0: No, we're not. You know the position the Army's in as well as I do. White men aren't allowed on reservations to hunt, to mine, to anything. We can warn them if we see them before they move into Indian territory. If we catch them there, we can run them off or bring them back to the guardhouse. But we got to see them first.
1: We may not see him, Major. Until it's too late, we may not ever see him. And then the Army will be in another position.
0: What other position?
1: Fighting a war.

0: Let's go roaming off now, Goofy. I want the wagon here so we can load it.
1: Awful hot just sitting here.
0: Well, you set, you hear?
1: I hear.
0: Hey, soldier, let's hear the sutler's store.
2: That's it, mister.
0: Much obliged.

0: Well, now, you got yourself some life there, ain't you?
1: Sharp as your eye, soldier.
0: Straight blade, huh?
1: This and me. Got them curved, too. They're nice.
0: You like curved knives better, do you?
1: I like what I need. Sometimes I need a straight blade. Sometimes I need them curved.
0: What kind of man's got a need for knives, straight blade or curved?
1: You goading me, soldier?
0: I'd be a fool to goad a man sharpening a fine knife.
1: Yeah. You would. You'd be a plain fool. Fine age coming. Fine age.
0: Your business, cutting things?
1: Let me show you that curved blade, soldier. Now look at that. Ain't that pretty the way it half circles?
0: You think it's pretty?
1: It fits your neck, soldier. Right close and neat-like. Now that's what I call pretty. The fit of it.
0: Pretty enough? Looks dull to me.
1: It gets dull. Cutting.
0: Before I cut a man's throat with it, I'd see it was razor sharp.
1: I will. I'll tend to that right now. But I'll keep that straight blade handy. In case I run into a soldier who wants to goad a body.
0: I knew a man like you once. Looked the same, acted the same, talked the same. He was from Texas, this man I knew.
1: A lot of good men from Texas.
0: This man, he was a skinner.
1: A lot of good men to skinners.
0: This man, though, he got himself killed.
1: How's a man gonna get himself killed skinning buffalo?
0: Well, he made the mistake, this Texas man, going into Injun territory. Went up into the Injun Nation. Got himself killed.
1: You don't know nothing about skinning.
0: I heard about this man.
1: You're dumb, soldier. Dumb as can be.
0: I ain't dumb enough to skin buffalo in Injun country.
1: I make $50 a month in my keep. With that, I get 50 cents a head on every buffalo I skin.
0: You do it fast, mister?
1: Faster I do it, the more money I make.
0: I'd sure admire to see you at your work.
1: Yeah, you would.
0: I would. I never seen a real good skinner at work.
1: You ain't?
0: You wanted to please a body, you could tell him how you said about your work.
1: You thinking about turning skinner?
0: Oh, I don't think I got the gift for it. Of course, I'm a willing hand and all that.
1: How are you on thinking?
0: I'm not too good to tell the truth.
1: You might make a skinner there. The thinking part, what's done of it, that's the hunter job. Old Jake Cuppy there. He's got to find her, do the shooting.
0: Jake Cuppy?
1: In the sutlers. He's buying lead now and powder. He's got a line on a big herd.
0: Where?
1: What do I care? Big herd, soldier. He'll get me there and do the killing. All I got to do is traipse after him and skin him.
0: You was going to tell me how you manage that.
1: You see, you work with a good hunter. That comes first. Old Jake Cuppy, he's good. He shoots him right in the lights.
0: Lights?
1: The lights, the lungs.
0: Now here, I thought a good hunter'd take aim on his heart.
1: The heart? No. You hit one in the heart. Even square in the heart. He's going to run all over on you before he dies, charging around, pawing the earth, carrying on. No need a skinner wasting himself moving all over.
0: I can see that.
1: You hit one in the light, soldier. He may take a step or two on you, but no more than that. He drops right on the spot. Know how I mean? Skinner don't go to first one spot, then another.
0: Well, he don't waste himself, I understand.
1: And the gift you talk about, I got it for fair. I come on him, and first I rip him down the belly from the throat to the tail.
0: With his straight blade?
1: More than likely, yeah. Then I cut down each his legs, go around his head, clean up to his ears. Listen here.
0: I figured the curved blade there.
1: Now myself, I don't bother with the rest of the head. I right away set to roll the skin back, just for starting. Then I draw a rope tight on the little flap of his neck that's free, see?
0: Uh-huh.
1: And a I make the other end fast to the team, and I kick them up. Them pulling that away, shook that hide right off in that animal. That's a sight. I tell you, that's a sight.
0: I just bet it is.
1: 50 cents. Every time I do it. I skinned as high as 50 buffalo a day. Now that amounts to... That old Jake Cupper usually does that counting up for me.
0: I guess you think a lot of Mr. Cuppy, huh?
1: What I gotta think of him. I like skinning soldier. That's what I like.
0: You putting up here at Fort Laramie a spell?
1: Tonight, anyway. Maybe longer. What do you care?
0: As long as you're here, I just want to learn all I can from you, that's all.
1: Good life. A lot of good men are skinners.
2: 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The show will continue right after these messages.
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2: Your name, Jake Cuppy, mister?
3: How's that?
2: Your name, it's Jake Cuppy.
3: You don't want to steal up on a man that is eating, Captain. Might make him edgy.
2: I make you edgy, mister?
3: I'm getting over it. Sit down, as long as you're here. Oh, yeah, I'll move my rifle aside. You got your eye on it, too.
2: I seen big 50s before.
3: I declare it opens a man's eyes, stopping off at an army post. First they tell me I'm welcome to put up with the enlisted men here, and then the only ones that come poking around are officers.
2: That so?
3: How come you know about big 50s? Lieutenant claimed you never seen one before.
2: Mr. Seibert's never saw a buffalo hunter before.
3: Well, he's seen one now. Where do you find them? Like him, so full of book learning.
2: We find all kinds, mister.
3: Yeah, well, you found one there. Now, he's up on all the law in these parts. I'm not talking about your army law now. I'm talking territory law. I think that's how he said it. Something about there's a time of year you can't shoot what Lieutenant calls wildlife.
2: There's a law.
3: About hunting?
2: First Territorial Assembly passed it. It's called Wildlife Conservation.
3: Well, I declare. And here I thought the Army was a shooting outfit.
2: It is, mister.
3: Now I'm going to tell you what I told the lieutenant. You're going to make laws out here. You make them about the Indians. But you leave a white man to his work. Yeah?
2: Must be you've shot up all the herds in the South Plains.
3: Oh, I wouldn't take all the credit for that. Others got their due coming. I'm gnawing at you, Captain. Same way you're gnawing at me. You spoke your piece. Now, why don't...
2: You're wrong, mister.
3: That's another thing. I'm almost never wrong.
2: There's treaty law that says you can't go into Indian territory. That means all the land north of Fort Laramie.
3: I'm getting a mite worried about the Army. Ain't they doing any killing no more?
2: We're obliged to warn you. If you do go in, we can't protect you.
3: I just don't recollect asking for any protection. You ought to come along, Captain. This hunting's for a real sporting man.
2: I saw some of your slaughter the other day. That's real sporting.
3: Now you hear me what I say. I get paid on how many buffalo hides I ship. That's fine. Now then, folks in the East, they're developing a taste for buffalo meat. All I gotta do is get it to the railroad. And that's fine. I get paid for that, too.
2: I'd hate to have to fight a war on your account, mister.
3: Maybe I'd be on your side. I'm good at shooting. I tell you what. You figure a price on Injun hides, Injun meat. Maybe I will be on your side, Captain.

0: This is Kit Carson country, isn't it, Captain, along the Powder River?
1: He was up here, sure. All along the bottoms of the Powder. It was black with buffalo then.
0: Well, the big herds are still up this way, aren't they?
1: The Indians think so. That's good enough for me. And for Jake Cuppy, apparently.
0: You take men like Kit Carson, now he was a trapper, a hunter, but you hear good things about him. The Indians like him.
1: You're not comparing Carson to Cuppy, are you, Mr. Seibert?
0: No, sir, I'm trying to figure out the difference. Both seem to be after the same things.
1: Seem to be, maybe. The early trappers, the hunters, the mountain men, they learned a lot from the Indians. Made friends with them, like you say. But more, they came to hunt like Indians hunt.
0: You mean they hunted as they had need?
1: More of that, they knew what conservation meant even then. But if you kill more than the herd can bear young, you'll run out of quarry. A man like Cuppy now, he likes a slaughter.
0: I hope we find him, Captain.
1: I hope we find him. In time, Mr. Seibert.
2: The wagon tracks we're following, Captain?
1: Well, what about them?
2: Well, looks like they stopped just ahead, sir, right at that line of trees.
1: Patrol! Halt!
0: They could be in there, Captain. Cuppy and Goofy.
1: They could, Mr. Seibert. Come on, Gorse.
3: Yes, sir.
1: Sergeant Gorse and I are going to move flat into the trees, Mr. Seibert. Have the patrol stand to cover us.
0: Yes, sir.
1: One shot out of those trees and you move in.
0: Right, Captain.
1: All right, Sergeant. Run and crouch down to the brush. Then we move flat in our bellies.
3: Yes, sir.
1: Let's go.
4: Oh, the fire service is prepared to charge.
5: Them high bed wagons like Goofy had, they move through here better than we do, Captain.
1: I can't see Cuppy making a camp here.
5: I can't see him coming in here over the Army's warning.
1: Just about to the trees, Gorse. Now don't straighten until we're in them.
5: Yes, sir.
1: All right, now.
5: They're not as thick as they look, Captain.
1: Well, they're ahead there, Gorse.
5: The wagon. It's Goofy's wagon, all right. Some hides here in the bed.
1: His team's gone. Must be thinking to drag the hides back here.
5: From how far away, I wonder?
1: I don't know.
5: I'm trying to figure them, Captain. I can see they might hide the wagon so as we couldn't follow its tracks, but we can track horses' hooves just as well.
1: Not this way, Gorse.
5: Grain sacks. Why, sure.
1: Yeah. You fix grain sacks to their hooves, it muffles the sound. Leaves almost no hoof prints.
5: They're smarter than they act, Captain.
1: Are they, Gorse?
5: Buffalo guns.
1: That's one sound they can't muffle. Come on, Sergeant.

0: We've ridden 5 miles at least, Captain, and no sound to guide us for the last three.
1: Don't need sound with sign like that ahead, Mr. Syberts.
0: That brown haze like dust?
1: It is dust. Means a big herd. Probably been stampeded. There's bottom land just after that rise where a clear creek feeds into the powder. We'll make for that.
0: Yes, sir.
1: At the gallop! Ho!

0: Captain, look.
1: I'm looking, Mr. Syberts. I said it was a big herd.
0: But it's like a massacre. It must be 1,000 buffalo.
1: It is a massacre. That much killing of anything without cause, it is a massacre.
0: Well, Jake Cuppy, he couldn't have shot them all.
1: He could shoot enough with Gophie helping. Likely the rest were stampeded to death.
0: And slaughter, that's all you can call it. I don't see how it could happen, so much of it.
1: Buffalo don't have much eyesight. They count on smelling signs of danger. Cuppy's trick is to shoot from far enough away so they can't smell him. We better go down there, Mr. Syberts.

0: Cuppy, would he cause all this and then hide out, Captain?
1: He might. Knowing we'd be coming after him. Knowing he and Gofie couldn't hope to haul them all out before we got here. You seen any that's been skinned?
0: No, sir, not a one.
2: Captain Quince, over here.

0: That explains a lot of things.
1: I come on their horses first, down further. They're shot full of arrows, too.
2: Both of them are still warm, Captain. They haven't been dead long.
0: 1,000 dead buffalo. 2 dead men. That's a lot of death. A lot of waste.
1: The engines must still be around, Captain.
0: Yeah, they'd still be around. Up in the hills, likely.
2: Those arrows, sir, they're in Cuppy and Gophi and the horses, but not the buffalo.
0: The Indians weren't after buffalo, Mr. Syberts. Come on, let's move out.
2: Captain, we'll have to fight the Indians for this?
0: Not today. Not this patrol. But this isn't the last of the buffalo hunters. More'll come all the time, and we'll fight wars over it.
2: We've got to just leave things this way?
0: The sooner we go, Mr. Syberts, the sooner the Indians will move down and get the meat, the hides. Sometimes, all a man can do is turn, walk away.

Fort Laramie is produced and directed by Norman MacDonald and stars Raymond Burr as Lee Quince, Captain of Cavalry, with Vic Perrin as Sergeant Gorse. The script was specially written for Fort Laramie by Kathleen Height, with sound patterns by Bill James and Ray Kemper. Musical supervision by Amerigo Marino. Featured in the cast were James Nusser and Barney Phillips. Jack Moyles is Major Daggett, and Harry Bartell is Lieutenant Seiberts.

0: Company, attention! Dismiss!
1: The Buffalo Hunters from September 9th of 1956. Lead actor Raymond Burr was just 1 year away from landing his best-known role, playing defense attorney Perry Mason on TV. Not only did he portray that character for 9 seasons, but he returned many times in made-for-television Perry Mason movies. The final one, The Case of the Killer Kiss, aired in November of 1993, just 1 month after Burr had passed away at age 76. I'm Greg Bell, and up next on Wind Radio, as we make our weekly visit with Chandu the Magician. We'll be right back.

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7: 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The title character is played by Tom Collins, who also starred in the syndicated series The Adventures of Frank Grace and spent time announcing for the Cavalcade of America. He is joined in this series by Cyril Armbruster as Robert Regent, Irene Tedrow as Dorothy, and Joy Terry and Lee Millar Jr. as Betty and Bob. Let's head back to November 24th of 1948.
8: Chandu the Magician. Good evening, ladies and gentlemen. Wednesday and every weekday evening, the makers of White King granulated soap bring you the thrilling story of Chandu the Magician. In the underground room of the forbidding Balkan castle, lighted only by the green flame on the pagan altar of black magic, Frank Chandler summons all his occult powers to release Bob Regent from the dark enchantment of the diabolical Prince Dimitri. But meanwhile, Dorothy and Betty discover that within moments, the rooms upstairs have been ransacked and left in chaos as if by a malicious spirit. The shadowy hall seems empty, but far down its gloomy length, Dorothy catches a glimpse of two gleaming eyes like those of an enormous cat. It is now a moment later. Chandler and Bob are at the top of the hidden stairway leading to the portrait gallery. Chandu, the Magician.
9: Wait a minute, Uncle Frank. Aren't you going to close the stairway door?
10: Not now, Bob. Come on. As soon as your mother knows you're all right again, I'm going back down there.
9: For Pete's sake, why?
10: To destroy the forces that have haunted this hilltop for 20 centuries.
9: But I thought you did that when you and Dimitri battled it out down there.
10: This goes back long before Dimitri's time, Bob.
9: Well, you won't hear me say I'm going with you this time. I hope I never have to see that room again as long as I live.
10: You won't.
9: Oh, it was like a nightmare. I knew I was telling you off, acting like a dead-end kid, but I couldn't help it.
10: It's over now, Bob. Forget it.
9: Boy, I sure hope so. Mom, you look like you'd seen a ghost. It's okay now.
11: That's what you think.
9: Well, it is, too. You should have seen Uncle Frank give Dimitri the business.
10: Dorothy, what are you staring at?
12: Gone. But it was there just now.
9: Now, don't tell me Dimitri's got you going around in circles.
11: Mother, maybe it was Dimitri you saw.
10: It can't be Dimitri. You're imagining things, and no wonder.
12: It would take more than imagination to make me forget the way Bob looked down there, Frank. Is he really free of that awful thing?
10: It's all over, Dot. Now, what's going on up here?
11: Just look in your room, Uncle Frank.
10: My room? Well, I thought you said...
11: And Mother's room's just as bad. Look!
9: Holy Moses! Something sure tore it apart.
12: And whatever it was, it's still up there.
10: There's nothing supernatural, Dot. You know that.
12: I don't know what to think.
9: Well, spooks don't go around tearing beds to pieces and throwing clothes around.
12: Oh, I know it wasn't a ghost. I'm not that silly. But, Frank, I saw its eyes.
11: And Mother's emerald ring is gone, Uncle Frank. The one you brought her from India.
10: What? It can't be.
12: But it is.
10: Well, you'll probably find it when you straighten up your room.
12: I left it on the dressing table, and it's not there.
10: Well, this isn't the work of a jewel thief. He just happened to see the ring, and...
9: Who? You sound like you knew who it was.
10: I think I know what he wanted. Dot, where did you see this fellow?
12: Clear down at the end of the hall. It didn't look like a man at all.
9: Huh?
12: I was going to Betty's room to see if
10: Come
12: I...
10: Come on. Show me where he was.
12: But it must have been at the very end of the hall. But, Frank, you know I wasn't down in the cellars more than a few minutes.
10: But before that, Bob and Betty had been down there for almost an hour.
12: Well, that's right. And you were in Lebova. There, Frank. Those eyes must have been right there, about this far from the floor. Cat's eyes.
9: Some cat 3 feet high. You know what? If I'd kept that room, I might have seen the castle ghost.
11: What do you mean, if you'd kept it?
9: Well, you know, Betts. I was going to sleep in there, and then Uncle Frank...
10: Listen. There's someone in there, all right.
11: Uncle Frank, you locked all these doors.
10: There's a key in the lock.
9: A lot of good it did to dump all those keys in the chest downstairs.
10: It's the dwarf.
12: A ring, eh? But who could be in there with him?
10: Stand still. I'm going to open the door just a crack. Quiet now.
13: How cold it is in this accursed country. Always arranged leave where the sun shines.
12: Can you see who he's talking to, Frank?
10: No, I can't.
13: And now he must freeze himself in this so terrible country where it is never warm.
10: He's sitting all doubled up in a big chair turned toward the window.
13: How could Darigny know when he have said he would come here that he will freeze himself?
9: For Pete's sake, the other guy must be deaf and dumb.
13: Now they have returned, and I still have not found it. Oh, what shall I do?
10: I don't think there's anyone with him. He's talking to himself. I'll go in. Well, Darigny.
13: Chandu!
10: Dot, shut the door quick.
13: Tiens! The sister of Chandu, who did not see Araignée in the dark cellar, twisting the water pipe over her head.
12: Stop that.
9: Oh, it was you.
10: Stay where you are, Araignée.
13: Trichon!
10: I said stay where you are.
11: He really does look like a spider.
13: Mademoiselle, you cannot speak like that.
10: Araignée, give me my sister's ring.
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12: Stop that!
9: Oh, it was you!
23: Stay where you are, Lorraine.
13: Trishul!
23: I said stay where you are.
11: He really does look like a spider.
13: Mademoiselle, you cannot speak
23: Lorraine, like give me my sister's ring.
13: I have no ring. I came into this castle only to be warm. See, the snow on the window?
9: Don't give us that, you little shrimp.
23: I want that ring now. Or you'll wish you'd never touched it.
13: I say I do not know of this ring.
23: It is an emerald, a great carved emerald from the secret places of India. Do you know what it can do to the fingers of a thief?
13: I am not a thief.
23: The emerald will cling to your fingers so you cannot let it go. Everywhere men will look at its green fire and say, it does not belong to him. There goes a thief.
13: No.
23: Give it to me now.
13: Take it! Take it!
23: That's better. Pick it up, Bob.
9: Here you are, Mom.
11: She'll never want to wear it again now.
12: Of course I will.
9: I'd better pick him up and shake him. No telling what else he has in his pockets.
13: You are the son of Robert Regent, on whom be 10,000 curses.
9: Listen, you little shrimp.
23: All right, her in him. Let's have it. What do you want him?
13: No. I do not want to be here. I will be glad when I have returned to Cairo, where a man may sit in the sun and be warm.
11: A man.
12: Betty, don't, dear.
23: I know you shot the king, her in him. So even Roxor can't save you now.
13: Roxor is pleased. Pavel is dead.
9: Hey, don't you know Roxor fell in a well in Malta and was drowned?
13: Imbecile, no! Of course he did not!
24: We have news for you.
12: Betty, Roxor is alive.
11: My mother! Uncle Frank, what makes you think so?
23: Not now, Betty. Well, Lorraine, him.
13: Erinye the spider is not tall like other men. He cannot fight in battles. He cannot love a woman. She only laughs at him. But in the small hands of Arigny, a pistol can bring a king to Arigny's feet.
12: I never heard anything so appalling.
23: So it was your own idea, shooting the king.
13: Mais oui, it was mine. The strong one was in a rage.
23: I know, because it happened too soon.
9: Who does he mean?
23: Jan Metzos.
13: Even Dimitri was like a tiger when he knew of it. But Pavel Karavits was dead.
23: But still, you stayed on in the country.
13: Because you are here. Roxor knows it now. He knows you have the secrets.
11: Are you still talking about that formula of my father?
9: Yeah, because if you are, it's in Egypt. What's so funny?
23: He doesn't mean the formula. Do you, Arania?
13: Zit! I will not speak again.
23: But why? You don't often have the opportunity to tell anyone about your cleverness. Boxall must think a great deal of you to trust you with such an important errand.
13: Such high blow.
23: He could have sent a great husky man like Jan Metzos, or a brilliant handsome one like Dimitri. Instead, he chose you, Aurelia.
12: For Pete's sake, Uncle Frank, what's going on?
13: Oui, society, too.
23: Perhaps I've been mistaken in you, Aurelia. Thinking too little of your ability.
13: Tiens, I am more necessary to Roxar than all his tall men. I have told you this, Chandu.
23: Yes, I should have listened more carefully. What have you been looking for?
13: Not the emeralds of Madame. I saw it flashing like a flame in the light of my candle. In Paris, I could sell it for 50,000 francs.
23: So you took it. Naturally.
13: Oui, oui, but it is nothing. I have taken also from the room of Mademoiselle this.
11: My Egyptian necklace that Naji gave me. It came out of a pyramid.
13: Chandu will say it is for me to keep.
11: He will not. Give it here, Renier.
13: Oh, it is ancient. It will bring me more money than the emerald.
12: Betty, come over here a moment, dear.
0: Look here, you little goon. If you...
1: Let him alone, Bob. Now, Renier.
12: Darling, don't you see what Uncle Frank's trying to do? Keep still.
13: Madame is whispering about me. I know it.
23: Ladies always have small secrets, Irene. A clever man like you knows that.
13: Madame shall tell me what she said.
23: Tell him, Dorothy.
12: Why, I was just saying...
11: Oh, Mother, I can't help it. I can't bear to have him handling my necklace. He spoiled it for me forever.
12: Oh, Betty. C'est
13: ça, the daughter of Robert Regent hits Irene the spider, huh?
23: Listen, Irene.
13: No, I will not listen. You have the secrets, but I will find them. I will come and go in the night while you sleep.
12: Oh, for heaven's sake.
23: Dot, you and Betty go back to your room.
13: I will follow you up and down the dark stairs.
11: Oh, Uncle Frank.
23: I'll hold him, Dot. Go on.
13: No, quick, Betty.
0: Now what, Uncle Frank?
23: We'll lock him in here until I...
13: Irene cannot be locked away from the secrets.
0: Hold still, you...
13: No!
0: Oh, gosh, he got out of that room at Najee's.
23: Ahmed, let him out. He won't get out of here until I'm ready to let him go.
13: When I have found the secrets, I will go. But you will stay to look into the face of death. May we, you, all of you...

0: Chandu the Magician is produced and directed by Cyril Armbrister. 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
1: 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I'm Greg Bell, and earlier we had Jack Moyles as Major Daggett on the Western program Fort Laramie. 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
1: 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Before we took a break, I was talking about actor Jack Moyles. We heard him as Major Daggett on the Western program, Fort Laramie. But I wanted to know the name of the adventure radio program that Moyles starred in that took place at the Cafe Tambourine in Cairo, Egypt. The answer is Rocky Jordan. I'm Greg Bell, and we're done this time around, but hey, remember to visit us online. 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
14: Looking into the car. Laws. I'm Sue Guzman, Fox News. The NTSB and FAA investigating after an Amazon cargo plane overran the runway at Miami International Airport Sunday afternoon, striking several vehicles, causing multiple deaths and injuries. This is Miami-Dade Sheriff Rosie Cordero Stutz.
15: Five deceased and five in the hospital.
14: More from Fox's Madison Scarpino.
16: Miami-Dade Fire and Rescue is now saying not only did that plane overrun the runway, but it also struck multiple vehicles in the process. Miami International Airport, one of the busiest airports in the country, also right off of a major road. Now, huge clouds of thick smoke were coming from the plane, heavy flames in some of the videos on social media. Emergency crews were there. We know more than 60 fire rescue units are on the scene, and that is just that one agency. The plane departed from San Juan, Puerto Rico.
14: An earlier ground stop has been lifted, but officials say there are still numerous cancellations and delays at Miami International Airport. U.S. Special Envoy Steve Witkoff and Jared Kushner say a weekend of peace talks with Russia and Ukraine have been productive. They met Sunday with Ukrainian President Vladimir Zelensky, as we hear from Fox's Marianne Rafferty.
17: President Trump's envoys Steve Witkoff and Jared Kushner returning from a trip that started in Moscow and continued into Ukraine. The envoys say they had, quote, meaningful discussions in Kyiv about Ukraine peace talks. It's their latest push to end more than 4.5 years of Russia's full-scale invasion. Sunday marked the first time the U.S. envoys had traveled to Ukraine since President Trump returned to office with a pledge to solve the conflict.
14: As Zelensky said, his talks with the envoys touched on Ukraine's defense needs, including Patriot systems, as well as support of Ukraine's energy infrastructure. Both he and Russian President Vladimir Putin have rejected President Trump's demands that the two sides agree to unconditional ceasefire. 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
14: Americans are dealing with record-high gasoline prices this Labor Day weekend. Fox's Alex Hogan.
30: The national average is $4.14 today, up 4 cents from last week. And according to AAA, continued volatility in the Strait of Hormuz pushed crude oil prices up to the $90 per barrel range. Energy Secretary Chris Wright today on Fox News Sunday argued the administration is focused on trying to move more traffic through that waterway.
31: We are putting maximum economic pressure on Iran and isolating them. At the same time that we're doing that, they are trying to wage economic terrorism against the rest of the world by trying to impede the flow of traffic.
30: CENTCOM saying that U.S. forces fired on 3 Iranian oil tankers after the IRGC fired at 2 Navy warships.
14: A former New York governor says he has been suffering from a 9/11 related illness. Here's Fox's Gernal Scott.
32: Former New York Governor George Pataki told the New York Post he has respiratory airway disease. Pataki, the most recent Republican to lead New York State, was

0: Toward Hawaii is a Category 3 hurricane. It is about 600 miles south of Kauai and packing sustained winds at last look of 125 miles an hour. It's predicted to pass the Western Islands early this week, threatening damaging winds, heavy rain, coastal flooding, and dangerous surf. I'm Sue Gossman. This is Fox News.
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4: I'm Greg Bell, and we open with a horror film legend doing the radio thing. And then later we continue the yours truly Johnny Dollar storyline, The Laughing Matter. The lead actor of this opening episode was born with the less than scary name of William Henry Pratt in England. But as Boris Karloff is best remembered for his many horror film roles, beginning with 1931's Frankenstein, where he played the monster. All right, joining our big screen lead in this episode will be Bill Johnstone, with Joseph Kern serving as the man in black. It's from January 25th, 1945.
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6: Suspense. Tonight, Drury's Bone, starring Boris Karloff. Suspense. This is the man in black, here for the Roma Wine Company of Fresno, California, who tonight from Hollywood bring you as star Mr. Boris Karloff in the remarkable history of a Scotland Yard inspector who found himself in surely the most ironic predicament ever to confront an officer of the law. And so, with Drury's Bones and with the performance of Boris Karloff, we again hope to keep you in suspense.
7: The events that are covered in this report began on the night of December the 28th, 1910, although I didn't know it at the time. But it was on that night that I opened my eyes to discover that I was lying behind some trash barrels in a dark London alleyway. Thunder was ripping the skies apart, and the sheets of rain that were pelting on my unprotected body had soaked me to the skin. My head was aching unbearably. As I automatically tried to rise, I found I was so dizzy that I had to hold on to the barrels for support. I reached up, feel of my head. My hair was a mass of clotted blood. In my numb mind, I could feel only one urge. I had to find a lighted building somewhere where someone could get me warm clothing and call a doctor. It seemed hours before finally I saw an office building in which a light was burning and gratefully stumbled in its direction.
8: Listen to this, Peters. There's a report from the... Why, who are you?
7: I beg your pardon.
8: Great heavens, man. Come over here by the fire. Here, I'll give you a hand.
9: Here, let me help you.
8: That's it. Good Lord. Look at that head. Peters.
9: Yes, sir.
8: You better call the doctor.
9: Right, sir.
8: Let's get some of these wet clothes off, eh? Easy now.
7: This is very kind of him.
8: Now the trousers. That's it. Robbed, eh?
7: I suppose so.
8: Suppose?
7: Yes. You see, I don't know.
8: Oh, come, sir. You must know whether or not you had a pocketbook. There's nothing here now, certainly.
7: There's nothing?
8: Who are you, by the way?
7: Huh?

0: I say, let's have your name.
1: My name. I don't know my name. I don't know. I must have fainted, because the next thing I knew, I was lying on the couch in the office, covered with warm blankets and slowly returning to consciousness. My benefactor and the doctor were talking in hushed voices near the bed.
2: You say no identification on him, eh?
0: Nothing except these. I found them under his hatband.
2: Two ticket stubs, Drury Lane Theatre, December 24th, 1910. Have you checked there?
0: Oh, there's no possible way to trace them.
2: We'll have to call him something.
0: Yeah.
2: Drury, that's it. After the Drury Lane. And Terence after you, Inspector Terence. Drury.
0: Oh, very well. How long do you suppose this condition will last?
2: Amnesia? No way of knowing. I'd suggest a bit of rest and then some kind of absorbing work. Not strenuous, of course. Mustn't be allowed to brood, you see. Danger and this sort of thing lies in a man's working himself into a genuine psychosis from worry.
0: I see.
2: I say, Carruthers, why don't you put him to work here? At least until you locate his family. After all, you can't very well turn your back on the chap now that he's named after you.
0: Well, as a matter of fact, it happens that I could use a new man around here very nicely.
2: Oh, well, there you are.
0: And as to forgetting one's worries and absorbing work, I can't think of a better place in the world for a man to do that than Scotland Yard.
1: It was an amazing stroke of fate that brought me to the London office of Scotland Yard on that dreadful night of December 1910. I'm sure that nowhere else could I have had more kindness and understanding. Of course, at first the strain was almost unbearable. I had absolutely no recollection of my past. Had no idea who the man was who lived the first 30 years of my life. Or was it 40? Or 20? I never knew. But Carruthers judged me to be about 30, so I came to regard that as my official age. And he was ingenious in providing interesting work for me. During the days that followed, I became so absorbed in the tide of fascinating cases that flowed across my desk that I had no time for thought or reflection on my plight. My own dossier at last reached what is called the inactive file and was gradually forgotten. In short, my present and my future became so interesting that I came to regard my past as a closed book. And so it was, as a full-fledged inspector, I reported one day in May of 1930 to Chief Inspector Carruthers.
0: Oh, hello, Drury. Have a chair.
1: Thanks.
0: Cigar?
1: Yes, I will, thank you. Havana, eh? Decently prosperous for a Scotland Yard man, Inspector. Sure you're not involved in a scandal of some sort?
0: I'm sorry, old boy. Gift from my niece. Have a light.
1: Only one other conclusion, then. You're about to cancel my holiday.
0: Well, as a matter of fact...
1: Murder in Soho, I suppose.
0: No, not in Soho. In Clovelly.
1: Clovelly? Clovelly? It's a fishing village in Devon.
0: That's it. Bit of a resort town, too, you know. Thought you might be able to combine business with pleasure.
1: I do need a rest, you know.
0: Well, I have here a letter from a Mr. John Stanhope who resides in Clovelly. It seems he unearthed a human skeleton in his backyard, apparently buried there for years. Or it'll just be a matter of securing a routine report on the case, perhaps questioning this Mr. Stanhope and possibly a few of the local residents. Then you can pop down to Torquay and ask in the sun for a few days. Ever been in North Devonshire?
1: I avoid it religiously. I'm allergic to moors.
0: Well, what do you think of it?
1: Well, if it were anyone else but you, Carruthers. I suppose I'd better write this all down. John Stanhope, right?
0: Mm-hmm.
1: Do you have his address?
0: Oh, there's no such thing as an address in Clovelly. There's only one street. You won't have any trouble finding it.
1: Oh.
0: What I hear, the townspeople will be quick enough to tell you all about the place where the bones are buried.

0: How do you do, sir? Welcome to Clovelly.
1: How do you do? My name is Drury, Scotland Yard.
0: You'll want a single, I expect.
1: Yes, if you have one.
0: Just sign the register, please.
1: Very well. There. I understand that Mr. John Stanhope is to leave a message here for me.
0: Oh, you must be here about the bones.
1: Yes.
0: Some excitement they've caused, I'll tell you. What with the Ashley Norton's disappearance, a dark mystery these 20 years and all.
1: Who were the Ashley Nortons?
0: Lived in that house 20 years ago, they did. That would be just about the time the body was buried, wouldn't it, sir?
1: Yes. Did you know them?
0: Never did see her. Saw him once or twice. Strange pair they was. Unsociable. Keeping themselves to themselves night and day in that house on the cliff. No telling what went on behind them doors.
1: What do people think went on?
0: There's some that thinks that what went on was murder.
1: Murder? Why?
0: There's those who knows the reasons better than I. I'll leave it to them to tell.
1: Very well. Let's see, I signed this book too, don't I?
0: Oh, no, sir, that's our permanent register for new guests. But you've been here before.
1: I? Why, no, I've never been here before in my life.
0: Oh, that's odd. For a moment, I thought I'd seen you here before sometime.

0: Mr. Stannard?
1: Yes?
0: Inspector Drury, Scotland Yard.
1: Happy to see you, Inspector. Come in, please.
0: Thank you.
1: I must apologize for the condition of the place, Mr. Drury. The events of the past few days have been a bit upsetting, to say the least.
0: I should think so.
1: Like a spot of sherry?
0: Why, thanks, yes. I had rather an enlightening conversation with Mrs. Tumley at the inn last night. Seems the townspeople are quite certain it was a case of murder involving some people named Ashley Norton.
1: Yes, yes, Roger Ashley Norton. His wife was named Sarah.
0: Did you know them?
1: Oh, no. I'd never met them. Very few people had. You see, that was 20 years ago. The house originally belonged to my brother. He died in 1925, and I didn't come into the property until after that.
0: I know it's natural to jump to the conclusion of murder when one uncovers human bones, but is there any reason to suspect a motive? Did anybody disappear suddenly?
1: No one but the Ashley Nortons.
0: I see.
1: There's nothing to go on but gossip, and it's all highly circumstantial, of course. You see, my brother was renting this house to them furnished by the year, payable in advance. And so he rarely had occasion to call on them. But when the regular check failed to arrive on time, he paid them a visit. The house was vacant. And it was immediately clear that no one had lived in the place for the last 2 months.
0: Your brother made inquiries, of course.
1: Oh, yes, yes. No one had seen or heard from them for at least 2 months before.
0: And what date was that, Stanhope?
1: Now, let me see. That was, December of 1910.
0: I'm sorry.
1: It's quite all right.
0: Here, let me...
1: No. The maid will attend to it. Let me get you another.
0: Not right now, thanks.
1: Well, would you like to examine the garden?
0: The garden?
1: Yes, where the bones were discovered.
0: Oh, yes, of course. Out through the French window, here to the side, I take it.
1: Yes. Here we are. Just over here, Inspector.
0: See. And the tree stood about here, eh?
2: The what?
0: The holly tree.
1: I must admit you're a jolly fine detective, sir. The gardener discovered the body while removing the dead holly tree, all right, but I wasn't aware that I mentioned the fact to Scotland Yard.
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7: And now it is with pleasure that we bring back to our soundstage Boris Karloff as Inspector Terence Drury, who resumes his report on the case entitled Drury's Bones, a tale well calculated to keep you in suspense.
8: It was in my room in the inn late that night that I first began my notes. I include them now in this report. Just as I wrote them then. Clovelly, Devon. May 18, 1930. The feeling that this is all a book that I've read or a play I've seen somewhere in the past has taken hold of my very soul. And the terror that grips me when I think of the future makes rational thought very difficult. But nevertheless, I have resolved to pursue the investigation until I am certain that there is no further doubt. I must discover someone who knew Ashley Norton intimately. His profession, his habits, his personality. I think I must risk tomorrow another talk with Mrs. Tumley. But meanwhile, I shall withhold any further report to Carruthers. Now, Mrs. Tumley, you said yesterday that there were some people here in Clovelly who knew the Ashley Nortons rather well.
9: Did I?
8: Yes, Mrs. Tumley.
9: Well, it might have been Effie Wilkes I had in mind.
8: Who was Effie Wilkes?
9: She was the Ashley Norton serving maid, sir.
8: And where is Effie Wilkes now?
9: Oh, she disappeared, sir.
8: She disappeared?
9: The same time they did, sir. And not a sight nor sound of her since. Not these 20 years.
8: Who else? Who else knew the Ashley Nortons?
9: Only t'other one I could think of would be Ben Sykes. Blind Ben, they call him now. But he could see then, right enough.
8: And where is he?
9: Oh, he's hereabouts. Gone to Biddeford with his nephew today. But he'll be back Wednesday, if you'd care to speak with him, sir.
8: Did he work for the Ashley Nortons?
9: In a manner of speaking, sir. He helped out with the experiments.
8: Experiments?
9: Oh, yes, sir. Mr. Ashley Norton was quite the scientist. Or so he said.
8: What did Ben Sykes have to do with these experiments?
9: Oh, he got things for them, sir.
8: What sort of things?
9: Live things, sir.
8: Live things?
9: Rabbits, animals, such like things,
8: Oh, is that all?
9: No, sir. If you ask me, that wasn't all.
8: What else?
9: There was human beings, sir.
8: Human beings?
9: Yes, sir.
8: What human beings?
9: Why, I would say, sir, the nearest ones that came to hand.
8: What do you mean?
9: Oh, I'm sure you know much more about this than I do, sir. But they do say those bones were the bones of a woman.
8: Carruthers brother's wired today that he expects to locate the serving girl, Effie Wilkes, within a matter of hours. That means at least that she's alive. And it also means that her testimony will complete the case. And I can no longer deceive myself as to the outcome. I don't quite know why I sent Carruthers the information about Effie Wilkes, knowing as I do that I'm endangering myself by that action. Perhaps there's something of which I'm still just a little proud. I'm still primarily a detective. Well, I shall pursue this investigation impersonally and logically until the very last link in the chain. That link is Ben Sykes. Blind Ben. There is only one fact in which I can take some faint hope. Ashley Norton was a scientist, presumably a doctor. And I can find no faintest memory in myself of any specialized scientific knowledge whatsoever. Well, Ben Sykes' nephew is going over to Biddeford today to bring the old man home. I shall go along and talk to him on the ride back. So you're Ben Sykes?
0: Aye. Blind Ben, they call me. But eyes are none. I can keep up with the best of them. What's your business in Clovelly, sir?
8: Come to ask you some questions about Mr. Ashley Norton.
0: Haven't we met before, sir?
8: Not that I remember, Ben.
0: Your voice is, Oh, well. What sort of questions, sir?
8: Perhaps about the experiments.
0: I'll say naught of the experiments, sir. They were the master's private business.
8: Very well. Did you know Mrs. Ashley Norton? Sarah Ashley Norton?
0: I did, sir. And no finer woman ever walked the earth.
8: Did he love her?
0: He loved her more than life itself, but...
8: But what?
0: Well, she helped him with his experiments. She was condemned hereabouts for that. But she helped him all through these long months until...
8: Until
0: she went away.
4: Ida! Look out!
10: We have come down the road!
4: Ida! Clarence, on the road!
8: Last I remember was the sickening sway of the wagon as it overturned in the ditch to the left of the road. I must have hit my head on something and lost consciousness just for a moment.
4: Help me with him!
11: Otto! Oh, I say, it's a nasty gash on his leg there. What about the other?
4: Take care of Ben. Right. I'll look to the inspector.
11: Right. There you are, old fellow. Now,
4: inspector! Inspector, you all right, sir?
8: I believe so.
4: Here we are. There we are, sir.
8: Thank you. Is Ben all right? Oh, he's hurt.
4: His leg. I've sent for the doctor.
8: Let me have a look at it.
4: Oh, yes, sir.
8: No, don't roll it back.
4: Huh?
8: Now, get me a knife.
4: Oh, here you are.
8: Now, help me with this. Here. That's it. Compound fracture and bleeding pretty badly. Have you a handkerchief?
4: Ain't clean enough for a bandage.
8: It isn't a bandage. Now, get me a small stick.
4: Oh.
8: That's it. Now, around here, just below the patella. Now, hold on to that and relax it when I tell you.
4: Yes, sir.
8: Tibia and fibula, both compound. Dislocation of the talus. Need x-ray immediately.
4: What? I didn't know you was a doctor, sir.
8: Huh? What? Neither did I. How do you feel, Ben?
0: Much better, Mr. Drury. Thanks to you. She twitches now and then.
8: You'll be all right once it's set.
0: Lucky you was with us, sir.
8: Ben, you were going to tell me about the last time you saw Mr. Ashley Norton. Do you remember?
0: Yes, sir. I remember it well. He was going up to London, to the theatre, he said.
8: Was he going alone?
0: Yes, sir. Mrs. Ashley Norton had gone on ahead to do some shopping, he said.
8: Ben, do you remember when? What theatre?
0: Yes, sir. It was Christmas Eve, and the theatre was Drury Lane.
8: Yes, I know. I guess I knew it always.
0: Asking your pardon, sir, I'm an old man. And I can say things without anyone getting angry about them.
8: Yes, Ben, what is it?
0: Well, then, sir, you seem like a man who's running away from something.
8: Oh, running.
0: I wouldn't run away from it any longer, sir, if I was you.
8: Ben, I believe you're the only one of us who isn't blind.

0: Hello, Drury. Well, welcome back. I say, though, the chief's been trying to get a hold of you all day.
1: Yes, I know. Is Chief Carruthers in?
0: No, he had to meet someone at the train. He'll be back soon, though.
1: When he wants me, I'll be in my office, finishing my report.
0: Oh, that's so. You've been on a case. Murder, wasn't it? Did you catch the fellow?
1: Yes, I caught him. There's little now that needs to be added. Christmas Eve, Drury Lane Theatre. And Ashley Norton went alone, he said, because his wife Sarah had gone on ahead. And the medical training, it came back to me when I needed it as though it had been my life, my former life. There can be only one conclusion to this report. Sarah Ashley Norton was murdered by her husband. The case is closed. Signed, Roger Ashley Norton, formerly Terence Drury.
2: Oh, come in, Drury. I've been expecting you.
1: Yes. Here's my report, sir.
2: And there's time enough for that.
1: If you don't mind, I'd rather you read it now. I'd like to get it over with.
2: Yes, but, you know, we finally traced the serving girl, Effie Wilkes.
1: Yes. If you don't mind.
2: And through her, we traced someone else.
1: Does it really matter now?
2: I think perhaps it does. You must show in the witness, Peters.
3: Yes. Yes, it is. Roger. Roger.
1: I beg your pardon, but who?
3: Roger, don't you remember me?
1: Remember you? I only remember that you were someone who was once very dear to me. And now it's too late.
3: No, Roger. No, it isn't too late. I'm...
1: Sarah.
3: Oh, darling.
2: You see, Drury, or rather, Mr. Ashley Norton, it seems you and your wife did go to the Drury Lane Theatre on that Christmas Eve 20 years ago, and that very night you were both to go on to Paris. Then at the last moment you ran into some chap who begged you to deliver a lecture the next day. You agreed, and Mrs. Ashley Norton went on ahead. You were to meet her in Paris in 2 days.
1: Oh.
3: When you didn't come, I checked with the steamship company, and they said your ticket had been used. The thief who robbed you must have used it. But I couldn't know that. I thought you must be somewhere in France. The French police tried to trace you for years. Then I thought you must be dead. Oh, Roger.
1: My dear. Sarah, do you... Well, do you suppose you could call me Terence? I've got used to it, you know, and...
3: Very well, Terence. You haven't changed very much, really.
1: I suppose you haven't either. By the way, I had excellent taste in women in those days.
3: Oh, my dear. Oh, and can you ever forgive me?
1: Forgive you? For what?
3: The bones.
1: Oh, the bones.
3: Yes, Well, I suppose if that Mrs. Tumley hadn't been so nosy, I wouldn't have done it. But I was afraid if they found it in the house, it would look even worse. So that's why I did it.
1: Did what?
3: Buried your demonstration skeleton in the backyard, under the holly tree.
1: What?

0: And so closes Drury's Bones, starring Boris Karloff. Tonight's study in Suspense. Suspense is produced, edited, and directed by William Spear.
1: This is CBS, the Columbia Broadcasting System.
2: That was from January 25th, 1945. The script for Drury's Bones was by Harold Swanton, whose career included writing for radio Sam Spade, The Fat Man, The Whistler, and even Hopalong Cassidy. He also transitioned to television. Among the series that he wrote for, Alfred Hitchcock Presents, Perry Mason, Bonanza, The Virginian, Hawaii Five-O, and Little House on the Prairie. Well, I'm Greg Bell, and up next on When Radio Was, Bob Bailey and the yours truly Johnny Dollar storyline, The Laughing Matter. It resumes right after this break.
3: I am the Whistler, and I know many things, for I walk by night. 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
2: Welcome back to When Radio Was, where it's time for part two of The Laughing Matter. It's a Johnny Dollar storyline for June of 1956, and it finds our hero in Mexico protecting a comedian. Joining lead Bob Bailey in this installment, John Daner as Charles Burton. Enjoy.
0: From Hollywood, it's time now for...
10: Johnny Dollar.
11: This is Charlie Burton, Mr. Dollar.
10: Oh, yes. Was hoping you'd come out of seclusion.
11: Seclusion?
10: I arrived in Ensenada at 4 o'clock this afternoon. It's now 10 p.m., and I still haven't been able to see the man I'm supposed to protect.
11: I did not invite you here, Mr. Dollar. I do not need any protection.
10: Well, my insurance company doesn't agree with you, and they've got $500,000 riding on your life.
11: Look, my life has not been threatened. That note was a mere bit of buffoonery perpetrated by one of those nearest and dearest to me. One of those to whom I have unstintingly devoted my entire...
10: Oh, knock it off, Burton. I know the good old lovable Charlie legend, and I've seen your TV show.
11: Well, naturally.
10: Look, are you going to talk to me, or do I wire my company to cancel your policy and notify your sponsor that you refuse to cooperate with us?
11: Mr. Dollar, you may come down to my room in 10 minutes.
10: I'll be there in an hour, Burton. You wait on me for a change.
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0: 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Assignment, The Laughing Matter. Expense account continued. Item 5, $1.40. Taxi from the hotel in the village to the Comandancia of Police on Frente Avenue. I wanted a rundown of one of the maids at the hotel, a girl named Velena Morales. I'd seen her on the hotel terrace shortly after dark near Charlie Burton's room. Seen her arguing with some man who'd managed to slip away from me in the darkness. Captain Peral said he'd check with me later and politely avoided asking what it was all about. If he had, I couldn't have told him. The Charlie Burton comedy show was on location at Ensenada, Mexico, and Frank Maltz, the producer, had frantically phoned Hartford and claimed Burton's life had been threatened. Burton thought it was a practical joke. Maltz didn't know. Neither did I. But I was there to find out. Hiya.
1: You are Mr. John Dollar, I assume.
0: You couldn't assume any corrector. Mind if I come in?
1: By all means, do.
0: Thanks.
1: I am Charles Burton, Mr. Dollar.
0: Yeah, I know. I've seen your face in a number of saloons.
1: I beg your pardon?
0: Oh, on their television sets.
1: Oh, yes, of course. Well, sit down, Mr. Dollar.
0: I just did.
1: Yes, so I noticed. Well, I don't imagine you'll be here long enough for me to have something sent up from the...
0: Oh, I'm sure I will. I'll have scotch on the rocks. Double.
1: I see. Room service, please. This is Mr. Burton in Suite D. Please send up one scotch on the rocks.
0: Double.
1: Hey, make it double. Oh, just a moment, please. By the way, Mr. Dollar, what is your room number?
0: I can't seem to remember it at the moment. Why don't you just charge it to yours and then bill me for it later?
2: If you think your room service, cancel that order. Yes, I said cancel it. I will not tolerate this high-handed attitude from a hireling, sir.
0: But not your hireling, Burton. Now, let's get a few things straight right now. From what I've heard about you up to now, I don't like you. And when I get to know you better, I think I like even less.
2: I might say, sir, that my opinion of
0: you is
2: hardly...
0: I'm not interested in your opinion of me. I'm hired to protect you. I'm going to protect you, whether you like it or not.
2: And I certainly do not.
0: And there's nothing you can do about it.
2: Oh.
0: Try throwing your weight around with the insurance company, and they'll cancel your policy. And if that happens, you'll have sponsor trouble right up to your neck.
2: If you think you can...
0: I think you're not going to let it happen, Burton. You can't afford to. So cut out the kidding, and let's get on with it.
2: You know, I like you, Dollar. You're so uninhibited. I'm going to buy you that...
0: Nope, sorry.
2: Why not?
0: I didn't want it in the first place. It was only a way to get your goat, break down that phony guard. But have one yourself, though.
2: Now, drinking is not one of my vices.
0: Oh, so that explains it.
2: Explains what?
0: It wasn't one of Hitler's vices, either.
2: You're so delightfully insulting, you know. One can hardly take offense.
0: Too bad. I'd hope for better results.
2: Would you mind telling me just who exactly is responsible for this prejudiced opinion you have of me?
0: Well, as I remember, it was fairly unanimous.
2: As I know, you talked to Frank Maltz. Maltz, of course, is bitter because he hasn't been given complete control of my show.
0: Or any control, the way I hear it.
2: As long as it's the Charlie Burton show, Mr. Dollar, Charlie Burton intends to run it.
0: Only the gods are immortal. Isn't that what the murder threat said?
2: I'll get to that. Then there's Gloria Dale... My leading lady, dear Gloria. I suppose she told you I've treated her very badly. Practically forced her to sign a contract that pays her several thousand dollars a week. A hideous fate, actually.
0: It could be.
2: And Al Schreiber? Did he mention the fact that I took him out of a 40-a-week burlesque house and taught him the subtleties of high-class, big-time comedy? Things that I had spent a lifetime perfecting.
0: Look, Burton, if you're trying to convince me of your fine, sterling character, forget it. It's irrelevant. I'm here because...
2: You're here because of that note, and that's exactly what I'm getting at. You think it was written by one of those three people, don't you?
0: Right.
2: Well, I agree with you. But you also take the threat seriously. I don't.
0: Why not?
2: Because not one of them has any reason to kill me. Yes, I know how they talk. They're underpaid, overworked. The boss is a tyrant. They hate him, the same old patter. And that kind of talk never leads to murder, Mr. Dollar.
0: Yeah, you've got a point there, I guess.
2: That note was pushed under my door yesterday as a crude attempt at a joke. Nothing else. Then Maltz lost his head and had you sent down here from Hartford. And the whole thing has become ridiculous.
0: You may be right. Well...
2: You sure you won't have that drink?
0: No, thanks. Oh, by the way, there's a maid at the hotel here. I believe she works all the rooms along the terrace here. A small girl, very pretty, with short curly hair.
2: Oh, yes, Velina.
0: Oh, you've noticed her, then?
2: No, quite. I find her utterly charming.
0: Would you happen to know whether she's married?
2: I really didn't bother to ask. Does it matter?
0: Not to me, but it might to her husband.
2: You are determined, aren't you?
0: There must be some reason why you're so scared.
2: Scared? You do have a preposterous imagination. Good night, Mr. Dollar.
0: It wasn't my imagination. Burton was scared, or worried, or upset. At any rate, something was bothering him. But at the moment, he was covering up for some reason, and there was nothing more I could do to push him. So I gave up for the time being and went back to my room.
3: We'll be back with more Johnny Dollar right after this short break.
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0: It wasn't my imagination. Burton was scared, or worried, or upset. At any rate, something was bothering him. But at the moment, he was covering up for some reason, and there was nothing more I could do to push him. So I gave up for the time being and went back to my room. But I wasn't ready for sleep, and the terrace outside my windows lying empty in the moonlight seemed inviting. And even more so, the sound of breakers 100 yards beyond. I followed a winding path through the hotel gardens and came out of the Sandy Cove. And there I found her, Gloria Dale, sitting on the sea-worn rocks by the water's edge, with a bottle beside her, getting quietly drunk.
14: You've discovered my guilty secret, Mr. Dollar, and I've only got one glass. It's that or the bottle.
0: I'll share the glass with you, if it's all right.
14: Sure. There you are.
0: Thanks. Here's to the moon, people.
14: They seem real close tonight, don't they?
0: Yeah, they'll be dancing out there in the water by midnight.
14: I think you're as crazy as I am.
0: Crazier. You're not even in the same league.
14: I'm glad you came. I go sort of nuts on moonlit nights by myself.
0: Hey, what happened to Al? Weren't you two together?
14: I sent him off to bed. He gets a little wearing sometimes.
0: He's real gone on you, isn't he?
14: I guess so.
0: And you?
14: He's a good guy. I like him a lot. He's fine, but...
0: But no click, huh?
14: No click. Just a better click.
0: Hey, easy, kid. You're drinking it straight, you know.
14: Help yourself.
0: What are you trying to do to yourself, Gloria?
14: Learn to forget. Forget the emptiness, the hollowness. There's nothing in me anymore. Except the hate, of course. There's plenty of hate.
0: For Charlie Burton?
14: For Charlie Burton.
0: Do you hate him enough to kill him?
14: You've always got your eye on the ball, haven't you, Mr. Dollar?
0: More or less. Would you like to tell me about this emptiness?
14: No, I don't think so.
0: All right.
14: Why not, though? The edge of the land and the edge of the sea. And you're from the moon and you go back there at dawn. So why not? Here's to the moon. It makes people crazy.
0: Hey, save half of that one for me.
14: Oh, sure. Here you are.
0: Yeah, just leave it there. So?
14: Well, a year ago my contract was up. And I was leaving the show. And I was about to be married. Jerry, his name was. And he's the only man I ever really loved.
0: Uh-huh.
14: Burton was furious. Said I was letting him down. I was ungrateful. But he couldn't stop me because my contract was up. And one morning I got a note from Jerry. Special delivery. We were through, it said.
0: Why?
14: No explanation. Just a cold, vicious note. That same morning, Jerry left town with a friend. Chartered a plane and went to Canada on a hunting trip.
0: And you didn't find out the reason for it?
14: Later, yes. At the time, I was hurt. I was terribly hurt. I signed a new contract and went on working. Months later, I got the story around about...
0: What was it?
14: A private detective, one of the crooked ones, had gone to Jerry with a complete report about me, supposedly. My private life, field reports, affidavits, statements, even photographs. A fake, the whole thing. But it convinced Jerry. You know who was behind it?
0: I can guess.
14: Sure. Good old, lovable Charlie Burton. He wanted to make sure I'd signed that contract.
0: But when you did find out, why didn't you go to Jerry?
14: I wish I could have. That hunting trip... The plane had crashed. Jerry never came back. It was guilt. That's crazy, huh?
0: No, easy, sweet.
14: Do I hate Charlie Burton enough to kill him? That's what you asked me, wasn't it? Sure, I hate him enough. 1,000 times enough. Only I haven't got the nerve. So what do? I drink.
0: Gloria.
14: Oh, tell me to get back there. Please, Jenny. Will you take me home?
0: Love and hate and the black sea rocks and a lunatic's moan at midnight. And no help on this earth for a wounded heart but time itself. A tide was rising now and rising fast. And hidden by the darkness, a wave curled and broke. And time ran out. I lunged out of bed and fumbled in the blackness for my robe and slippers and gun. Yeah, who is it?
1: Charlie Burton. Open up, hurry. Dollar, you've got to protect me. Somebody took a shot at me through my window from the terrace.
0: Oh, it was probably just a crude, practical joke.
1: Joke? Joke? This is no laughing matter. Don't you understand, Dollar? Somebody's out to kill me.

0: Now, here's our star to tell you about tomorrow's intriguing episode of this week's story.
1: Tomorrow, a thickening web, clinging and sticky. But one of the flies pulls free by using a gun. Join us, won't you? Yours truly, Johnny Dollar.
0: Yours truly, Johnny Dollar, starring Bob Bailey, is transcribed in Hollywood. Written by Les Crutchfield, it is produced and directed by Jack Johnstone. Be sure to join us tomorrow night, same time and station, for the next exciting episode of Yours Truly, Johnny Dollar. Roy Rowan speaking.
2: 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You most likely recognize the great John Daner as Charles Burton. 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
2: 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And I mentioned his movie work began with an artistic behind-the-scenes job. 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I'm Greg Bellamer-Dunn, but hey folks, take a little time and visit the website, whenradiowas.com. 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
6: A fatal crash. I'm Deborah Valentine, Fox News. A cargo plane ran off a runway at Miami International Airport and careened into a roadway nearby Sunday afternoon, striking several vehicles. The crash spewed thick, dense black smoke into the air after the plane caught fire. Daniela Levine Cava is mayor of Miami-Dade County, confirming several fatalities.
7: Prime Air Flight 7598 overran the runway, and now we know that five people lost their lives and five others were injured. My heart is with all of the families who were affected and to everyone who is grieving tonight. And we're also praying for the injured and for their families.
6: Of the five people injured, three are currently in critical condition. The FAA and the NTSB are investigating. The plane was en route from Puerto Rico to Florida at the time of the crash. U.S. Special Envoys Steve Witkoff and Jared Kushner meeting with Ukrainian President Volodymyr Zelensky Sunday following talks Saturday with Russian President Vladimir Putin.
10: Witkoff and Kushner say they feel good about these peace talks that they've had in both Kyiv and Moscow, and they're hoping to push towards trilateral talks in the future. U.S. Envoys Steve Witkoff and Jared Kushner arrived into Kyiv by train, marking their first official visit as part of a renewed push for peace. Kushner said President Trump has tasked them with creating a peace package and will do everything they can to end this war for good. President Volodymyr Zelensky said the war must end on fair terms. On Saturday, Witkoff and Kushner met with President Vladimir Putin in Moscow, a meeting that lasted more than 3 hours. It was described as substantive, constructive, and extremely frank.
6: Fox's Stephanie Bennett, Ukraine and Russia continue fighting. President Trump has repeatedly demanded Russia and Ukraine agree to an unconditional ceasefire, which Ukraine's president supports, but Russia's president opposes. 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
6: Once again, violence has marred a political event, this time in the Buckeye State.
26: It happened as Ohio gubernatorial candidate Amy Acton was campaigning at a fair just outside Youngstown. Her campaign says a man armed with two guns and brass knuckles knocked several people to the ground as he lunged at the candidate. She was not hurt, but several people were. Police say he did not use his weapons. Acton's campaign says she's grateful for the swift and decisive action of law enforcement. The attacker is charged with assault. Ohio Governor Mike DeWine issued a statement saying, "Violence or the threat of violence at political or public events is always unacceptable." Roger Stern, Fox News.
6: The Trump administration renewed its appeal to the Supreme Court to allow new restrictions on mail-in ballots on Sunday.
27: A lower court issued an order to keep the Postal Service from enforcing President Trump's executive order limiting mail-in ballots. The president wants election ballots to meet automation requirements and carry unique barcodes. State officials would also have to give the Postal Service details about people who get ballots. Some voting rights groups say the changes are unconstitutional. The administration says it's trying to prevent fraud. This is the third time the administration asked the Supreme Court to intervene. The High Court has allowed the plan to move forward, but has not ruled on whether it's legal. In Washington, Jill Nato, Fox News.
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12: Hello, everyone. I'm Carl Amari, and this is Hollywood 360, the radio show that presents all things entertainment, including trivia contests and games, movie reviews, celebrity interviews, showbiz news, and classic radio shows. My co-host is the eminent Lisa Wolf. In this hour, the Les Paul Trio are Bing Crosby's guests on Philco Radio Time from 1946. But first, it's Name That Tune. Lisa Wolf Cullen will present clips from Dolly Parton's songs. I'll try to name that tune while you play along at home, right, Lisa?
13: That's right. That's our way of honoring Dolly Parton and her contributions. She was 80 years old at the time of her death last week on August 25th, and certainly the queen of country. And I think we can take some time to enjoy some of her music.
12: Sure.
13: All right. Here is the first Dolly song.
12: My father, Jolene?
13: It's not.
12: Oh, Gambler.
13: But eventually.
12: Oh, yeah. When I was young. Did she write this, or is this like a new version of it?
13: This is her country spin on a traditional folk song.
12: Okay, so House of the Rising Sun.
13: You didn't get it.
12: House of the Rising
13: Sun. She already said House. You don't get it. This is House of the Rising Sun from her 1996 album.
12: I never heard her do this, ever.
13: Well, she put her own country spin on this song.
12: I like it.
13: It's really good.
12: Gosh, she's so great.
13: Isn't she good? But I want to play for you the original version by the Animals, and you can really hear the difference.
12: Oh, gosh, yeah. I mean, this...
13: I mean...
12: One of the greatest songs ever made.
14: There is a house...
13: I mean, she took the song and put her own spin on it.
12: Who sings better, me or Eric Burden? Rising Sun.
13: I'm going to go with Dolly on this one.
14: The ruin of many a young boy.
12: Huh? And God, I know.
13: It's a little low for you.
12: No, I can handle it.
13: I don't think you can.
12: You know, Eric Burden listens to this show. He has emailed me and said he really likes our show.
13: Everybody listens to this show.
12: But Eric Burden from The Animals, that's pretty cool.
13: So you can tell him that we enjoyed his song tonight.
14: My new blue jeans.
15: Invite him out to lunch.
12: Yeah. My father was a gambling man. Way down in New Orleans.
13: It's a great song from the Animals, and it's a great song from Dolly.
12: Yep.
13: Here's your next Dolly song.
16: Tumble out of bed and I stumble to the kitchen. Pour myself a cup of ambition and yawn and stretch and try to come.
12: Working 9 to 5.
13: That's right. This is 9 to 5. This was written by Dolly for the 1980 film 9 to 5.
12: It's a great movie.
13: It's a great movie. This song
12: Jane
13: won awards.
12: Jane Fonda, I think, is in it, right?
13: Yeah, best country song, best country vocal performance. I mean, this is classic Dolly right here.
12: I mean, listen to that voice.
13: When I think of Dolly, this is one of the songs that I think of right away.

0: Think of Jolene.
1: Well, we might or may not be playing that one.
0: 925. For service and devotion, you
1: would think that I. She was not only an iconic songwriter and singer and actress, but she was so very charitable and very kind, from what I understand.
0: She should have hosted the Golden Globe. You know?
1: I don't know.
0: Okay.
1: Okay, next.

0: who she's singing with here?
1: Glen Campbell.
0: No. No. Oh. No. Just, do you know the name of the song? Tender love is blind. Listen to that voice. That's, you know him.
1: Kenny Rogers.
0: Yes.
1: Huh? Pretty good, right?
0: Yeah, but we need the name of that tune.
1: Islands in the Sun.
0: There it is. Oh, I'll take it.
1: I was in the something.
0: Yeah, I'll take it. Islands in the Stream. It's so close to sun. This was written and later recorded by the Bee Gees.
1: Really?
0: Sung by Kenny Rogers and Dolly Parton here, released in 1983 on Kenny Rogers' album Eyes That See in the Dark, and it reached number one on the charts.
1: What a tune.
0: What a tune. Two icons.
1: You know, there's not a song, honestly, that Dolly ever
0: That's
1: sang
0: right.
1: that I didn't like.
0: Anything she touches is gold. I mean,
1: I'm not a big country guy, but I love Dolly Parton.
0: I think everybody loves Dolly, yeah. And that's what makes her so special and unique.
1: Really and truly, I mean...
0: Everybody loves Dolly.
1: Like, there's no one that doesn't like Dolly Parton.
0: I know. I agree. That's what's so crazy. It's so unusual today.
1: Yeah.
0: Everybody's always so divided.
1: Okay.
0: All right, here's the next one. You'll like this one. Just when
1: I'm about to get myself... Oh, man, that's such a great song.

0: come again.
1: And that would be the title, Here You Come Again.
2: I didn't get it.
1: It's okay. Released in 1977, but we were enjoying Dolly from her album called Here You Come Again. And it topped the country singles chart for 5 weeks and won the 1978 Grammy Award for Best Female Country Vocal Performance.
2: Wow. She's just absolutely amazing. Absolutely amazing.
1: And we agree
2: on
1: that.
2: What a loss, you know, to the world. I mean, no matter what she did, whenever she was on TV or on a talk show or singing a song, she was just a delight.
1: I mean, she was a wonderful actress as well.
2: I mean, she just brightened everything up, her aura.
1: Yeah.
2: Right?
1: Mm-hmm.
2: Not too many people can say that.
1: That's right.
2: Oh, man. She's going to really be missed.
1: Yeah.
2: And here I go again.
1: Go, come, same thing. All right, here's the next great Dolly song.
0: Please don't take him just because.
2: Jolene.
1: You knew it would be there. She wrote this as well.
2: Yeah.
0: Your beauty is beyond compare.
2: Yeah.
0: With flaming locks of auburn hair, with ivory skin.
2: What a great story, too, this song is, right?
1: Yeah, she's a storyteller. This was released in 73 on her album of the same name. It was ranked 217 on Rolling Stone Magazine's list of 500 greatest songs of all time.
2: Wow.
1: One of her most covered songs as well.
2: Right.
0: You in his sleep, and there's nothing I can do to keep from crying. When he calls your name,
1: I know.
0: Jolene.
1: It's hard not to sing along with her, too.
0: And I can
2: She's even better than me, huh?
1: I'm going to give it to her.
2: Yeah.
1: I'm going to give it to
0: but
1: her.
0: You don't know what he means
2: I'll give it to her, too. Jolene. She's better than I am.
0: Jolene,
2: wow.
0: Jolene. I'm begging of you.
2: Any more?
1: I've got one more for you. Yeah.
0: Should stay, I would only
2: what a great song, huh? I mean, this was
1: different
2: sung
1: than
2: in the,
1: Whitney
2: in the,
1: Houston.
2: In the Bodyguard.
1: That's right. So this is called.
0: But I know.
2: I can't remember, but it was in the movie The Bodyguard, but it was sung by Whitney Houston.
1: Right. So I Will Always Love You. This was written and originally recorded in 1973 by Dolly. But then Whitney recorded it for the 1992 film, The Bodyguard. And this, the Whitney Houston version, spent 14 weeks at number one.
2: Yeah, I mean.
1: Come on.
2: I would have to say that the Whitney Houston version was more popular, but.
1: Well, that's because it was
2: about
1: in the movie.
2: But think about this, okay? It took Whitney Houston, okay, to outdo Dolly part.
1: Well,
2: you know what I'm saying?
1: I mean, she had the visibility of the movie. Also, this version of Dolly, and of course she wrote it, it's just a more tender, intimate version. So it's just different.
2: I mean, it's just different.
1: Yeah.
2: But I think people would say that the Whitney Houston version is a tad better. But it took Whitney Houston, I mean, like one of the greatest singers of all time, male or female. Wow, just fabulous, Lisa.
1: Yeah, I agree.
2: Dolly Parton, wow, she is really going to be missed.
1: Yes.
2: What a treasure.
1: Yeah.
2: Rest in peace, Dolly Parton, one of the greatest that ever did it. I'll tell you that. When we come back, Bing Crosby stars in Philco Radio Time. Stick around.
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3: 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All right, Lisa, it's time for one of the greatest singers of all time, Bing Crosby. He starred in Philco Radio Time from 1946 until 1949. What was really interesting about this show, it was the first pre-recorded program to air on a major U.S. radio network, ABC. The first season, it was recorded on disc, and then after that, it was recorded on Ampex tape recorders. And Bing Crosby was a big investor in Ampex tape recorders. He really got it off the ground. And I remember as a kid, you know, being involved in these shows and recording these programs on reel-to-reel tape. I recorded them on Ampex tape and using Ampex tape recorders, and we have Bing Crosby to thank for that. This is a cool show. It's from October 30th, 1946. His guests are you ready for this? The Les Paul Trio, and they sing a bunch of great songs, including I Got the Sun in the Morning. Mm-hmm. Bing Crosby, along with John Scott Trotter and his orchestra, Ken Carpenter announcing. Here's part one of Philco Radio Time.

0: This is Ken Carpenter welcoming you to Philco Radio Time, produced and transcribed in Hollywood. With John Scott Trotter, his orchestra and chorus, the Charioteers, Lena Romare, Skitch Henderson, and starring Bing Crosby.
1: Sounds like a stylish vamp. Should get me into the sun in the morning. John? I got no mansion, I got no yacht.

We come now to another chapter in that breathtaking melodrama, The Perils of Skitch Henderson. When last we left Skitch, he was bucking fierce headwinds in a revolving door at the YWCA. With nothing but a leaky life raft and a stringless tennis racket for a paddle. Will he become life bait for the denizens of the deep? Will he reach the cannibal island in time to save Penelope Prendergast from the chief's chafing dish? If the ladies will kindly remove their hats and if the lantern slides are ready, we will take you now to the fearless Skitch.

Delicate reading of the Piccolino sketch. Remember, folks, tune in next week for another episode in the rugged life of this typical American boy. Which brings us to something typically South American. If Lena Romay will lightly rumble into this area, we'll have a go at the top tune from the Broadway smash hit, Call Me Mister. South America, take it away.

0: Lassie's wishing imposition wears out all of my transmission ammunition. 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
1: 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All these crazy new gyrations try my patience.

0: That's the first portion of Philco Radio Time, starring Bing Crosby from 1946. 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
3: I'm Sue Guzman. An Amazon cargo plane overrunning a runway at Miami International Airport Sunday, striking several cars. At least five people are dead, five injured. Miami-Dade County Mayor Daniela Levine Cava.
4: My heart is with all of the families who were affected and to everyone who is grieving tonight. And we're also praying for the injured.
3: The FAA investigating. Flights have resumed, but there are significant delays and cancellations. Tropical storm warnings issued for Hawaii. Hurricane Lowell's approaching. Category 3 storm expected to bring strong winds, heavy rain, high surf, and possible flooding.
5: We're not expecting a damaging hit from a hurricane. We're expecting a brush by. We'll have the rainfall, 4 to 8 inches. The mountaintops may get as much as 14.
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11: The Bembo Historic Inn is celebrating its centennial year. 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
12: Do you know what yours is?
0: Well, I take it a lot. So,
12: yeah, you know, I know you recently went to the doctor.
0: Yeah, my blood pressure is good now. It used to be a little high, but then my doctor put me on some blood pressure medicine, and now I'm also taking every day a glass of 120 Life, and that's helping tremendously.
12: Right. Well, that's why, you know, most doctors check your blood pressure. It's the first thing they usually do when you go to the doctor's office, because you don't have any way of knowing what your blood pressure is unless you actually get it checked. And high blood pressure is one of those things that doesn't have warning signs necessarily. You don't know you have it until you get it checked.
0: Yeah.
12: Thus, that's why you found 120 Life.
0: Yeah.
12: So tell me about your experience of taking it.
0: Well, first of all, it tastes delicious. That's the first thing. And I really mean that. It's delicious. I mix a little bit of it in a big glass of water.
12: Right. Well, just to interrupt, I just want to make sure everybody knows what is actually in that powder that you mix in with the water. We've got grapeseed extract. We've got beetroot, magnesium, tart cherry, hibiscus, pomegranate, all these great natural ingredients that help make it a really natural, healthy option.
0: Yeah. So I take a little of that with water. I drink it, and I usually do my workout at that time. And it's just delicious. And you know what? I just feel better because my blood pressure is lower. And I reached out to them because it worked for me. 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
12: Right. 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And if you don't, of course, you get your money back.
0: Yeah.
12: Go to the website. 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
0: Yep. And when you do, you're going to get an order confirmation number. Email that to me, Carl@classicradioclub.com. 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Okay, we're listening to Philco Radio Time. Bing Crosby stars, and the guests are the Les Paul Trio. They were so popular, Lisa, in the 1940s and 50s. This is an ABC broadcast. Here's the conclusion.
13: Well, Lena, let's cut back to a cooler climate, huh?
14: Okay with me, Bing.
13: Here in the States, it's Indian summer, where the smell of burning leaves fills the air. The frost is on the pumpkin, and the rime is on the vine.
15: Golly, Mr. Crosby, I could listen to you talk all night.
13: All right, it's Indian summer sketch. The frost is on the pumpkin, and the rhyme is
15: Your voice is a flute, and
13: yes.
15: I am a cobra.
13: Well, go back to your bench, or I'll drop a mongoose on your side. As I was saying, Lena, it's Halloween time. The time for leprechauns, banshees, pixies, and hobgoblins to hold their annual powwow.
14: Yes, and the old witch rides through the skies on her broom.
13: Not this year, Lena. But this year she streaks across the Milky Way with her knobby knees buckled into Bob Hope's toothbrush. There she goes.
14: But how would the witch get to know Bob Hope?
13: She accepted a blind date with him, the poor soul.
14: Sounds very romantic. Bing, I'll bet your kids have great plans for Halloween.
13: Yes, but I nipped them in the blueprint stage.
14: Oh, why don't you let them go out and have a little fun?
13: Fun? On Halloween, that demolition gang of mine makes a flock of termites look like a busy little builders. This year, they're going to settle for a jack-o'-lantern, and that's all.
14: Have you got a pumpkin yet?
13: No, we're just going to stick a candle in Brother Everett's mouth. He lights up very easily. But I must say that Halloween has done much to advance the American way of life. A joyous season. And a welcome date on our calendar. It has helped immeasurably to move plumbing indoors. It'd be a nice little spot here to introduce Spike Jones and his orchestra, but it so happens that our honored group tonight is the Les Paul Trio. Listen closely for Les's fine guitar as they do How High the Moon.

0: Hercules and group, that was very captivating. Now the flute and the cobra combine their talents in a song called You Are Too Beautiful. 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
1: Obi.
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The New York Paramount Theater is the first to get Irving Berlin's new musical, Blue Skies. It's a Technicolor job, and aiding Mr. Astaire and friend are Joan Caulfield and a clever fellow named Billy DeWolf. If the picture goes over to New York, they tell me the Paramount people are going to show it all over the country and most of Texas.

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1: Tune in to Coco Radio Time next week and hear Bing Crosby, John Scott Trotter, his orchestra and chorus, the Charioteers, Lena Romare, and Skitch Henderson. This program is produced and transcribed in Hollywood by Bill Morrow and Myrtle McKenzie. Lena Romare appears by arrangement with Metro-Goldwyn-Mayer, producers of No Leave, No Love, starring Van Johnson.
2: Johnson.

0: And that's Philco Radio time from October 30th, 1946, so the day before Halloween. And Bing Crosby starring with the Les Paul Trio. And Ken Carpenter doing the announcing. And I got to tell you, you know that Ken Carpenter, he was really good with a tool belt. ABC broadcast, did I say that?
1: I was back at tool belt.
2: Was he good with a hammer?
0: He was good with a hammer. He was good with a screwdriver. He was good with a...
1: If I had a hammer.
0: If I had a hammer.
1: I'd hammer in the morning.
0: Ken Carpenter, one of the best that ever was the announcer. I mean, he was an announcer on a lot of programs. All right, hope you enjoyed Philco Radio Time. Time for this month in music history.
1: And I have another great song from 1985.
0: Tears for Fears?
1: Yes.

0: Everyone wants to rule the world.
1: There it is. Everybody wants to rule the world. Tears for Fears. It reached number one on the Billboard Hot 100. Became the group's second U.S. number one hit following Shout.
0: I use Shout on my laundry detergent.
1: You shout all the time.
0: Oop, I hit the wrong thing. I use Shout on my laundry.
1: There it is.
0: Better, right?
1: Yeah, you're a
0: much
1: big shouter.
0: I hate when I make mistakes.
1: Quite often, you should be used to it.
2: What?
0: Me make a mistake?
1: What?
0: All right. More of Hollywood 360 after this.
1: All right.
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0: In our next hour, Raymond Burr stars in a Western saga on Fort Laramie going back to 1956. But first we'll play Fact or Fiction. Lisa will present information on famous brand secrets, right?
1: That's right.
0: And I have to guess while you play along at home.
1: Still right.
0: All right, see you soon.
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10: What went wrong? I'm Sue Guzman, Fox News, and the NTSB and FAA are investigating after an Amazon cargo plane overran the runway at Miami International Airport Sunday afternoon, striking several vehicles, leaving 5 dead and 5 people injured. More from Fox's Madeline Scarpino.
11: Miami-Dade Fire and Rescue is now saying not only did that plane overrun the runway,
2: but it also struck multiple vehicles in the process. Miami International Airport, one of the busiest airports in the country, also right off of a major road. Now, huge clouds of thick smoke were coming from the plane, heavy flames in some of the videos on social media. Emergency crews were there. We know more than 60 fire rescue units are on the scene, and that is just that one agency. The plane departed from San Juan, Puerto Rico.
10: Officials say there are still numerous cancellations and delays at the airport. Senior Iranian official says Tehran plans to announce an exclusion zone outside the Strait of Hormuz, targeting vessels it believes are attempting to transit the waterway. Comes after the U.S. launched military strikes against three Iranian oil tankers Saturday.
11: They were in response, in retaliation, for Iranian attacks. In a significant escalation, Iran tried to target two U.S. warships, an aircraft carrier and a destroyer, with ballistic missiles. Neither of those attacks were successful. U.S. administration officials continue to say how much this war is hurting Iran's economy, both the blockade of its oil ports as well as the attack on Iranian oil tankers. That's something that's been echoed by Israeli Prime Minister Netanyahu. He says Israel's goal in this war remains the same: regime change.
10: Fox's Steve Harrigan. At least 11 people have been killed in Israeli strikes in a town in southern Lebanon, according to the Lebanese State News Agency. National News Agency says a separate drone strike on a car in Kfar Merman left two Hezbollah paramedics dead. 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
14: That heat's going to be out there for one more day.
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10: U.S. Special Envoys Steve Witkoff and Jared Kushner say a weekend of peace talks with Russia and with Ukraine have been productive. They met Sunday with Ukrainian President Volodymyr Zelensky.
15: President Trump's envoys Steve Witkoff and Jared Kushner returning from a trip that started in Moscow and continued into Ukraine. The envoys say they had, quote, meaningful discussions in Kyiv about Ukraine peace talks. It's their latest push to end more than 4.5 years of Russia's full-scale invasion. Sunday marked the first time the U.S. envoys had traveled to Ukraine since President Trump returned to office with a pledge to solve the conflict.
10: Fox's Marianne Rafferty, a former New York governor, says he's been suffering from a 9/11 related illness. Fox's Grinnell Scott with more.
16: Former New York Governor George Pataki told the New York Post he has respiratory airway disease. Pataki, the most recent Republican to lead New York State, was governor during the terror attack. He told the Post he was diagnosed over the last 5 years, but had not publicly disclosed the condition until now. The disease is caused by toxins and dust particles that were in the air after the collapse of the Twin Towers and can make conditions such as the flu more dangerous. Pataki tells the Post he considers himself one of the lucky ones when he compares himself to so many others who have been sickened and have died from illnesses related to Ground Zero. In New York, Grinnell Scott, Fox News.
10: After renaming Lake Ontario Lake America last month, President Trump is suggesting he likes the idea of a new name for the state of New Mexico. The president sharing a post from the White House's X page on Truth Social that features the map of New Mexico, Mexico crossed out and replaced with America to read New America. The map had gone viral on social media in recent days, with Snopes even debunking it. And while he shared the graphic on Sunday, the president did stop short of saying that this will be an actual policy change in reality. I'm Sue Guzman. This is Fox News.
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7: I understand you're pretty funny as a DJ, and comedy is a kind of hobby of mine. Well, actually, it's a little more than just a hobby. Reader's Digest is considering publishing two of my jokes.
8: Really?
7: Yeah.
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12: 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I'm broadcasting.
13: Hello, everyone. I'm Carl Amari, and this is Hollywood 360, the radio show that presents all things entertainment, including trivia contests and games, movie reviews, celebrity interviews, showbiz news, and classic radio shows. My co-host is the illustrious Lisa Wolf. In this hour, Raymond Burr stars as Lee Quince, captain of the cavalry at Fort Laramie from 1956. But it's time now for Fact or Fiction. Lisa will present famous brand secrets. I must guess if they're fact or fiction while you play along at home.
14: That is exactly correct. We'll see if you can get these correct.
13: Mike,
14: if
13: you can
14: get
13: you tape it when she says that is exactly correct?
15: Well, I got it.
14: Yeah, right. He's got it. I have
13: Send
14: 12.
13: That. I want to use it as my ringtone.
14: I have 12 famous brand secrets. If you get them all correct, I will come in with a Lou Malnati's deep dish pizza next weekend.
13: Wow, if I get them all right.
14: Yep.
13: I got to get them all right.
14: 12.
13: Can I miss one?
14: Okay, I'll give you one.
13: All right, thank you.
14: Okay, you got to get 11 out of 12.
13: All right.
14: Fair
13: okay.
14: enough.
13: I can do it. I took the Prevagen.
14: All right. I'm feeling good for you.
13: Okay.
14: Ready?
13: Yeah.
14: All right. Number one, Toyota.
13: Toyota
14: began as a company that made small office electronics. Fact or fiction?
13: Fiction.
14: Fiction is correct.
13: They made motorcycles.
14: No. Well, before building cars, Toyota's founder developed a automatic looms for the textile industry.
13: Okay.
14: So they made like weaving looms.
13: Okay.
14: But you're still correct.
13: So I got that right, Mike.
14: One.
13: Can you smell that pizza?
15: Almost.
14: Got a ways to go here. The name Adidas is an acronym for All Day I Dream About Soccer.
13: Nope. Fiction.
14: What is it?
13: It's something like the people that started the company. It's like acronym for the people that started the company.
14: No, it's All Day I Dream About Sports.
13: Oh,
14: so
13: I got
14: still
13: it
14: right.
13: Right, Mike. I got it right.
14: I thought you'd say, because I thought you might know that, so I changed it to soccer.
13: Man.
14: Oh, no. All right. Let's keep moving. Mm-hmm. WD-40. Do you have any in your house?
13: Probably.
14: You don't know?
13: Yeah.
14: Got its name because it was the 40th formula tested.
13: Correct.
14: That is fact.
13: Mike, I'm getting us a pizza.
14: The name stands for Water Displacement 40th Formula.
13: Man.
14: All right, that's okay.
13: I'm on a roll here.
14: I still feel good.
13: I'm like butter. I'm on a roll.
16: Don't get too pompous.
14: Yeah, right. See?
13: Uh-oh.
14: That's a reminder,
13: Carl. I take it back.
14: See?
13: Pretend
14: that's
13: I
14: a reminder. Every time you start gloating, you mess up.
13: Let me de-gloat.
14: No, it's too late. You already gloated. You're a gloater.
13: All right.
14: Pepsi was invented by a dentist. Fact or fiction?
13: Pepsi was it. Fact.
14: Wah, wah.
13: What?
14: That's your one wrong.
13: No.
14: You get it for free. It was created by Caleb Bradham, pharmacist from North Carolina.
13: I knew it was like, what's the difference between a pharmacist and a dentist?
14: A lot.
13: Same thing.
14: Yeah, no, I can't take
13: basically,
14: that.
13: I think it should be
14: that was a freebie.
13: I'm going to take you to court.
14: I think you should. Hire a lawyer. I've got one.
13: And he doesn't play one on TV. He's
14: that's
13: a real
14: right.
13: one.
14: But you got that one for free. That was your freebie.
13: Man.
14: Now there's no more mistakes,
13: Mike, I'm
14: Carl.
13: Never going to make it now.
14: Well, not
13: I've lost
14: that.
13: All confidence.
14: Because you gloated.
13: I know.
14: Mike said it. Fanta.
13: Fanta? The
14: Fanta?
13: Drink? The
14: soda?
13: Drink?
14: Okay. Yeah. Was first developed in Germany during World War II.
13: Fanta? Real.
14: That is a fact. Coca-Cola's German operation developed the drink when it could no longer get the syrup needed to make Coca-Cola.
13: Mike, what do you want on your side of your pizza?
14: See,
13: pepperoni? He's, or?
16: Pepperoni, sausage.
14: Mike,
16: whatever.
14: He's gloating again.
13: I'll
14: it's not going to happen because you're already
16: he's
14: gloating.
16: He's only asking what I would like.

0: That's making an assumption that he already won. And that's because your head is
1: exploding. Every time I get one right, though, I get closer to a pizza, so.
0: Starbucks was named after a character in Shakespeare.
1: Starbucks. No, it has something to do with the stars or something like that. So I'll say no.
0: You're right, but not for the right reasons.
1: It was named
0: after a character in Moby Dick.
1: Yeah, that's right. That's right.
0: I thought you might know
1: if
0: that.
1: If you would have
0: said that, I
1: would have said correct.
0: All right. The designer of the Nike swoosh.
1: What's a swoosh?
0: The swoosh, that like the Nike symbol that goes like that.
1: Yeah.
0: That swooshes. I know what it is. It's a swoosh.
1: Okay. Yeah.
0: Was originally unpaid? The designer of the Nike swoosh.
1: Yeah, he was originally unpaid, yes. Real.
0: I need a fact or a fiction.
1: Fact.
0: It's fiction. What? He was paid $35.
1: That's not being paid.
0: That's money transaction.
1: Mike,
0: that was money
1: it.
0: That was transferred.
1: I blew it.
2: Maybe next time.
0: A student designed the logo in 1971 for $35.
1: $35.
0: While I was saying it, I changed it to unpaid because I thought it sounded better.
1: All right.
0: So you're out.
1: I'm out.
0: Mike and I will eat pizza without you.
1: All right.
0: The name Lego is short for the English phrase, let's go.
1: Yes, real.
0: Fiction.
1: I don't care anymore if I get
0: it. I know. Häagen-Dazs was founded in Denmark.
1: B minus. That's my answer. I know it's not fact or fiction. That's my answer.
0: I need a fact or a fiction.
1: B minus.
0: Wrong.
1: Doesn't matter.
0: Fiction. It was founded in the Bronx.
1: I don't care.
0: Coca-Cola was originally green.
1: No, wasn't.
0: Fiction. You're right. Kleenex was first marketed as a disposable handkerchief.
1: Okay.
0: Wow.
1: That's a good one, though.
0: It was originally marketed as a facial cleansing tissue for removing cold cream and makeup.
1: It's so you could blow your nose.
0: So you could what?
1: Blow your nose.
0: Blow your nose.
1: Blow your nose.
0: Blow your nose. Post-it notes were created after a scientist accidentally developed a weak glue.
1: No, because
0: The low-tack adhesive
1: From the monkeys created that. Did you know that? You know that was the monkeys?
0: I do.
1: Nesbitt, okay? His mom created post-it notes.
0: Evelyn Nesbitt?
1: Yeah. Yeah, I think so.
0: Either way.
1: Am I wrong or right?
0: You're wrong. Just wrong, wrong, wrong, and no pizza.
1: I don't care anymore.
0: I know you don't.
1: It's
0: over. That's it.
1: Thankfully, it's over.
0: That's it. I took you out of your misery.
1: I was like being browbeaten there.
0: Browbeaten? I gave you an offer that you couldn't refuse.
1: Oh, my gosh. All right, Raymond Burr stars in Fort Laramie next. Stick around.
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1: 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And there's two ways to sign up. 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Leave your name and return phone number. Someone will call you back during the week. Okay, Lisa, time for a good adult Western series, Fort Laramie. It was first came to radio in 1956, and it starred deep-voiced Raymond Burr as Lee Quince, captain of the U.S. Cavalry. It was produced by Gunsmoke's Norman MacDonald, and it depicted life at Fort Laramie in the mid-1800s. And it was such a great series. I mean, so realistic. You know how Dragnet was super realistic as a detective show? This was one of the most realistic shows. You felt like you were actually at Fort Laramie, and there was the cavalry, and they had, just these terrific stories. They were all made up, but it was still terrific. This is a broadcast from June 24th, 1956, called The Loving Cup, and you're going to love it. Here's part one of Fort Laramie.

Fort Laramie, starring Raymond Burr as Captain Lee Quince. Specially transcribed tales of the dark and tragic ground of the wild frontier. The saga of fighting men who rode the rim of empire. And the dramatic story of Lee Quince, Captain of Cavalry.

0: Oh, you want another piece of pie, won't you, Captain?
1: Oh, no, ma'am, I sure won't.
0: Now, Captain.
1: Now, Mary.
0: Just another little sliver.
1: Oh, I thank you kindly, Mrs. Daggett, but I've got no more room.
0: Why, you hardly ate a thing.
1: Mary?
0: Oh, my. I promised, didn't I, dear?
1: You promised. Although why I thought you'd keep it is beyond me.
0: You see, Captain, I'm under orders, too. When you come to dinner, I'm not to urge more food upon you than you voluntarily take.
1: Was a fine dinner, ma'am.
0: Thank you. But you see, I've been guilty of smothering you. Or mothering you, I can never remember which.
1: It amounts to about the same thing, doesn't it, Lee? I'm a neutral in this kind of war, Major. Smart neutral, too. You got both sides looking out for your best interests.
0: I haven't finished telling you the rest of my orders, Captain. Under the circumstances, I've really behaved with remarkable restraint all evening.
1: Yes, ma'am.
0: I haven't once mentioned the name Willa Burgess.
1: At least you know I tried, Lee.
0: But now that her name has come up, I'd like to say that I think she's a lovely person. Quite lovely, in fact. To me, Willa is an amazing combination of qualities.
2: You should have taken another piece of pie, Lee, and spared yourself this.
1: Well, next time I'll remember.
0: She's warm, feminine, yet she's capable, with great strength of character. And if I were a man...
2: But you're not, my dear. A fact which delights me most of the time.
0: But not now.
2: Emphatically not now.
0: Well, then this must be the time for me to remember the mending I must do. If you gentlemen will excuse me.
2: Let me help you, dear.
0: It doesn't look as if I can avoid it.
1: Miss Daggett?
0: Oh, please come again, Captain. I'll probably be every bit as bad next time, but I do enjoy having you.
1: Oh, it's my pleasure, ma'am.
0: Oh, there's brandy and cigars in the living room. You'll be glad to know I don't care for any.
2: Good night, dear.
0: Good night. Try not to miss me too much.
2: Ah, she's improving, Lee. That's the fastest retreat she's ever staged.
1: Oh, she's all right, sir.
2: Yes. Yes, she is.
1: She said, brandy.
2: Hmm?
1: Brandy.
2: Oh, yes, yes, she did. Oh, I can remember how it was, Lee. When I was a bachelor officer, I thought the worst duty I could draw was a dinner invitation from a ranking officer who was married.
1: Oh, it depends on the officer.
2: And his wife.
1: I didn't suffer tonight, sir.
2: Oh, good. Now, make yourself comfortable, Lee. Sit down. If your belt's tight, your blouse or your boots, undo them.
1: Much obliged.
2: Cigars are in the humidor.
1: Yep. You're smoking better tobacco than you used to.
2: Yeah, I am. Here's your brandy, Lee.
1: Thanks. Cigar, Major?
2: Thanks.
1: Have them made up special, do you?
2: Well, a friend sends them to me.
1: Yeah, must be a good friend. That's good tobacco. You remember that night outside Richmond, Major? It was cold as sin. We were billeted in that plantation.
2: I remember. It's funny you'd think of Richmond just now.
1: Yeah. That is. What was her name?
2: Lee,
1: pretty little thing. Wouldn't pass the time with the rest of us, I remember, but she kept worrying whether you were going to be warm enough.
2: That was a long time ago.
1: Seems to me that was a tobacco plantation.
2: Lee, Mary and I have been married for almost 6 years. It's a good marriage.
1: Yeah, I think it is.
2: Mary wouldn't understand Richmond.
1: You weren't married then.
2: She still wouldn't understand. No. These cigars, they're
1: good cigars.
2: Yeah. They're good cigars. Well, we go back quite a ways, you and I.
1: Since the old days of the 3rd Cavalry, the Battle of Bull Run.
2: A lot of years, Lee.
1: A lot of life. A lot of death, Major.
2: I guess I know you as well as you permit anyone to know you.
1: Permit? Oh, that's heavy talk on one brandy, Major.
2: Well, there's more brandy.
1: And more talk?
2: More talk, Lee. You better brace yourself.
1: Yep. I'm fortified.
2: I took the last two patrols out for a purpose.
1: Yeah, I suppose that.
2: Wanted to prove something to myself. I think I have. You know, he's a different man when you're not around, Lee.
1: Who is?
2: Lieutenant Syberts.
1: How different?
2: He's still learning, but he's a good officer. He has judgment. He takes responsibility, makes decisions. And on the whole, they're good decisions.
1: I don't remember passing judgment on Mr. Syberts to you, Major.
2: You never have, and I'm not asking you to now.
1: That's good.
2: But I've watched him when you were around. Routine reports, strategy sessions. He freezes up. He acts stupid, bungling, and he isn't.
1: All right, he isn't.
2: He's scared to death of you.
1: You just have one brandy, Major?
2: I know what I'm talking about. It isn't your rank. He has a respect for rank, but he doesn't fear it. It's you, Lee.
1: Has Mr. Syberts said it was me?
2: He hasn't said anything. I haven't asked him about it. Now, these are my observations. I think they hold up. What do you think?
1: I don't know.
2: Well, think about it.
1: Think about a man being scared to death of me? I don't know how.
2: What do you think of Syberts, frankly?
1: I think he's very young.
2: Come on, Lee.
1: Come on where?
2: We've both worked with men who were younger.
1: I thought you weren't going to ask me to pass judgment on Mr. Syberts.
2: That's right, I wasn't.
1: I'd just as soon leave it there, Major.
2: We can't leave it there.
1: You can't.
2: We can't. You know what we're up against out here as well as I do. An ineffective trooper is bad enough, but an ineffective officer is dangerous. And it's wasteful.
1: You figuring I can do something about Mr. Syberts?
2: Well, leaving that up to you. I'm asking you to think about it. I'm asking for your help.
1: I don't know that I'm the one to help, Major. But I'll think about it.
2: It might call for a change in your attitude toward him, Lee.
1: It might. Of course, I'd have to find out first what my attitude toward him is, wouldn't I?

0: He's steady into it, Flint. Just you stay with him. Now fire straight away next time. Get closer to his head.
1: Got some new recruits, Sergeant?
0: Morning, Captain. You talking about the man or the horses?
1: Horses.
0: They're new. Flint's training them to stand fire.
1: The horse knows that, does he?
0: I keep saying he does. Some take a little bit more encouragement than others, you know.
1: You talking about men or horses?
0: Excuse me, Captain. All right, Flint, take him out now, beyond the hay yard. Run him real good and try firing at the gallop a while. He sure was ugly for a while, but Flint will make a steady goer out of him.
1: Yeah, you can tell about horses. Plungers, kickers, rearers, you work them enough. You can tell if it's in them to be a steady goer.
0: You know horses, you can tell.
1: Be helpful if you could tell about a man as easy.
0: A man standing fire?
1: Man standing anything.
0: If you could tell by looking, that sure would be helpful, Captain.
1: Now, that horse Flint's training, he's afraid of that pistol now. He's first afraid looking at it. But mostly, it's the sound that scares him.
0: That's it. Sure it is.
1: But we can look at that horse and know he'll train out of it. Is that because we know horses or because we know what they're afraid of?
0: I'd say it was both, Captain. Maybe one thing more.
1: What's that?
0: Well, we can understand the horse would be afraid of the pistol. We figure him to be right from the start.
1: Yeah, knowing he's afraid to begin with, that's a lot to know.
0: And then, too, that horse is bound to find out he's got nothing to fear from that pistol. Once he finds out, he ain't afraid anymore.
1: You saying the man ought to face up to his fears?
0: I was talking about horses.
1: Yeah, sure you were.
0: But about a man, he ought to face up to his fears. Well, maybe he can't. Maybe he don't know what they are. Or maybe knowing, he don't understand them.
1: That way, his fears got to face up to him.
0: Seems like. Just one thing about it, Captain. Sooner or later, they got to get together.
2: That's the first portion of Fort Laramie from June 24th, 1956, The Loving Cup, starring Raymond Burr. More after this.
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7: News, I'm Deborah Valentine. At least five people killed when an Amazon cargo plane ran off the runway at Miami International Airport Sunday, striking several vehicles. Miami-Dade Fire Chief Ray Jadala.
8: What we found was a very complex situation here. As you may have seen or may have heard, the airplane did strike a couple of vehicles that required couple of victims that were actually trapped in the vehicles.
7: Five others hurt, three reported in critical condition. The FAA is investigating. Hawaii bracing for Hurricane Lowell's arrival later today. It's currently a Category 3 hurricane. Fox Weather's Mike Seidel reports from Kauai, Hawaii.
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7: The eye of the storm is forecast to pass just west of the main Hawaiian islands late today into early tomorrow. 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
17: 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It has a really young girl on the cover looking through a microscope. I mean, we all remember biology and environmental science.
18: I remember when I had to dissect a frog. I didn't like that at all.
17: I refused.
18: Did you?
17: Yeah, I still had to sit there.
18: Did you do it, Mike? Did you?
19: Yes.
18: Yeah.
17: That's
18: terrible. I don't know if they should have kids doing that. It's kind of weird, isn't it?
17: I think you should be able to have the option, if you choose not to do that, to have something, an alternate.
18: And I won't eat frogs' legs because of that, you know?
17: Like, well, you shouldn't eat them anyway.
18: I know.
17: So that's that.
18: Whenever they're like, hey, we have frog legs, I'm like,
17: no,
18: I dissected a frog once.
17: It's bad.
18: So I don't think I want to eat one.
17: It's bad.
18: Mm-hmm.
17: I mean, in any event, this is a wonderful magazine, and it's got a lot of real stories, and they come from real people like you. Well, you're not real, but like me and Mike and the rest of us. And that's what I really like.
18: I'm a faux pas.
17: You're kind of not real. This is what I like so much about the magazine, is that the articles are really, really great.
18: Yeah.
17: And in addition to the articles, we've got... there's home cooking recipes, there's illustrations and quizzes, there's vintage ads. There's just a lot of nostalgia and photos, and it's a really fun to look through.
18: You know, let me tell you something. When you talk about nostalgia, and that's a beautiful word. I love the word nostalgia. Okay. There's no other magazine like this. Did you know that? It's like the only magazine about nostalgia. I mean, the closest thing to it, I would say, is maybe Reader's Digest or Saturday Evening Post, but this magazine is so great because it really talks, I mean, it just, it's bullet points and it's bullseye on nostalgia, is what I'm trying to say. Because you have articles and illustrations, and you have quizzes and all kinds of stuff. And then I write an article about a classic radio show, and then you get a link to download that show. And I think I wrote about Alfred Hitchcock, right?
17: You sure did. And there's a photo of him here as well.
18: Yeah.
17: And you wrote,
20: "Good evening."
17: You've got anything Alfred Hitchcock touched became a success.
20: Good evening.
18: Right? How's that? Pretty good?
17: It's really good.
18: Would I win a contest, or like, would I win the X Factor?
17: You know what? You know, it's interesting that you said that. I was watching an interview with Dolly, and just because we just talked about her, and she said that she once entered a Dolly Parton lookalike contest and
18: she
17: lost.
18: She didn't win.
17: And lost.
18: Wow.
17: But she said, you know, to be fair, she kind of overdid it even for Dolly.
18: Wow.
17: And she made everything a little bit bigger and stronger and more, and even her hair and
18: her
17: makeup.
18: I'm sure she made it bigger.
17: I know. And she lost. So that's a great story. But anyways, back to
18: good.
17: I'm ignoring you.
18: Yeah.
17: Okay.
18: So great magazine, right?
17: It's a great magazine, published 6 times a year, full color, 8x10. Mm. 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It's set up for our Hollywood 360 listeners.
18: Yeah.
17: And
18: you save about half price.
17: Yeah,
18: so it's a great deal. Yeah, and you can get 2 years, 2 year subscription for only $36, Lisa. Normally $71.88. 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Click the Good Old Days banner, and you will have one of the greatest magazines on the planet. It's called Good Old Days. All right, Lisa, we're listening to Fort Laramie, starring Raymond Burr. He later played Perry Mason on TV. Also, he was Ironside. And he was such a, you know, I read stories about him. He was so kind of generous. He was a very generous person. He used to, like, the people that he worked with in radio, he would tell his producers on the TV series Perry Mason, hire them, hire these people, because, you know, they kind of lost their jobs.
17: Yeah.
18: They were, you know, when radio went away, a lot of these actors didn't have work. And he was one of the guys that said, these people need, they're great. They can do TV. And I just think that's fantastic. And I always love this show. Fort Laramie was so great. This is called The Loving Cup, from June 24th, 1956. Here's the conclusion.

0: Captain Quince.
1: You, busy, Mr. Seibert?
0: No, sir. I was just... certainly not at all busy, Captain.
1: You mind if I come in?
0: I wish you would. I have a chair?
1: Oh, yeah. You're sure you're not busy?
0: Not busy. No, I wasn't. Please sit down, Captain.
1: All right. Guess I will.
0: Well, I guess I'll just sit down, too.
1: Yeah. Yeah. Make yourself at home.
0: I will. Thanks.
1: I guess you were working there, at your desk.
0: Oh, nothing important. I keep a journal, Captain. You know, what happens day by day. Just a journal, you know?
1: Yeah. I know.
0: Just to pass the time. You don't keep one, do you?
1: No, I don't.
0: No, I didn't think so.
1: No, it's all right, though. I mean, the man wants to... Oh, he wants to set things down. Why, he ought to do it.
0: I remember once you said that you didn't keep one because there was a lot you wanted to forget.
1: I probably said that.
0: Well, I know I just took from that you didn't approve of journals.
1: Did I say I didn't approve, Mr. Seibert?
0: No, sir. I just took from that what I thought was...
1: No, wait a minute. I didn't mean to bark at you. Well, what I mean is, a lot of men keep journals, that's all. It's man wants to do it, it's up to him. It's all right.
0: Yes, sir.
1: Mr. Seibert, do you drink?
0: Drink?
1: Yeah, drink. Whiskey. You know, whiskey.
0: Well, sometimes... I'm not sure I know what you're talking about, Captain.
1: I'm talking about drinking, Mr. Seibert. You and me in a bottle of whiskey.
0: Now?
1: Right now.
0: I'd be proud to, Captain.
1: Yeah. Yeah, me too, Mr. Seibert.
0: Gotta be a first time for everything. Isn't that what you say? A first time for everything?
1: Yeah, you hear it all the time.
0: That's what I say, too. The first time I ever came over to Laramie Village. To drink, I mean. With a fellow officer. To drink. You do it a lot?
1: Sometimes. You know, when it seems like a good idea.
0: Well, that's a good idea. When it seems like a good idea.
1: Best time.
0: You know, when I was a cadet at the Point, a couple of us upperclassmen decided we want to go over this little tavern. Only it's across the Hudson River. And where we have to cross is no bridge.
1: Makes kind of wet walking.
0: Yeah, it does. So we made these plebes... You know what plebes are, Captain.
1: Yeah, I ever heard about them.
0: Well, we made these plebes get an old barge for us. we crossed that old Hudson that night, like Washington crossing the Delaware.
1: Yeah, sounds like a lot of fun.
0: It was a lot of fun. We sure enjoyed that. Oh, pour you a drink?
1: Oh, sure, thanks.
0: You know, the way I'm talking, I guess I don't need one, except... Well, I do need one. Does that sound all right?
1: You don't need one, but you do. Sounds all right to me.
0: Well, I'm glad. Yeah, I drink a little, Captain. I always get talking about West Point. I hope you don't mind.
1: You talk about anything that comes into your head.
0: You mean that?
1: I said it.
0: Oh, there's something I've wanted to talk to you about for a long time.
1: Well, this would be a good time to say it.
0: It's Clausewitz. I've always wanted to discuss Clausewitz with you.
1: It might be a very short discussion.
0: Well, you've read him, of course. Karl von Clausewitz is the Prussian?
1: I know who you're talking about. He wrote a stack of books hip high about military strategy.
0: Oh, I couldn't believe you wouldn't know about him. I think I read every word he ever wrote. Some of it in the original German.
1: Clausewitz's field was artillery.
0: That is true, that is true. But still, most army men I've known feel that as a strategist, he was the greatest of them all.
1: Oh, you can find army men who say he produced no system of strategy at all.
0: No system of strategy?
1: What was it?
0: Well, in his exposition of the philosophy of war, he pointed out that all of the enemy, men, women, children, they were all part of war.
1: You call that a system of strategy?
0: In total war, you bet I do.
1: How about our wars here, now?
0: Well, doesn't apply, naturally.
1: Next time you fight a total war, you follow Clausewitz to the letter.
0: Don't you worry a little bit. I will. You don't like Clausewitz.
1: I can't use him. I'm in the cavalry. I fight little wars.
0: You don't like Clausewitz. And I don't understand it, because you're a good man, Quince. A good man, smart. Imagine me talking to you man to man this way. Imagine that.
1: You don't have to imagine it. We're doing it.
0: Now that calls for a little drink. Oh, my.
1: Sorry, I guess I knocked that over.
0: You knocked it over?
1: Yeah.
0: Isn't that funny? I thought I did. are you drunk, Captain?
1: Drunk and disorderly, Mr. Simon.
0: Drunk. Oh, that's wonderful. You know, I don't think you know how wonderful that is. Don't you worry, Captain. I'll see that we get back to the fort in good shape.

0: Well, morning, Mr. Syberts.
1: Morning, Captain.
0: You look very fit.
1: I feel fine, sir. And you?
0: I'm alive, Mr. Syberts. That's pure exaggeration.
1: I doused my head in a cold basin a few times. It made all the difference.
0: I left my head in the basin.
1: Oh, about last night, Captain. If I said anything, sir, out of line. Well, I did have quite a bit to drink.
0: And so did I. Might have said a few things myself. I enjoyed it, Mr. Syberts.
1: It was my pleasure.
0: You seen the Major yet?
1: No, sir. I thought we ought to present a united front, Captain.
0: Fine. We'll do that. Captain Quince, Lieutenant Syberts reporting, Major. As you were, gentlemen. Sit down.
1: Thank you, sir.
2: Strange bit of business has come up. I think maybe you're the men to take a patrol out and check into it. Ever been a part of a roundup, Lieutenant?
1: Cattle, sir? No, I haven't.
2: No, not cattle. These are wild horses.
1: I didn't know you could round up wild horses.
2: I don't say it's easy, but... Are you listening, Captain?
0: No, I'm listening. How many wild horses?
2: The report says about 50, over near the Mud Springs station. Some settlers and some folks from a wagon train are supposed to have them contained in a canyon near there.
0: Who says they're wild?
2: Until I know different, I'll have to go by the telegraph message, Captain. It says they're wild. The settlers want no part of them. They're stampeding off a lot of their stock. I think we should get them if we can before any renegade Sioux capture them.
1: Well, it's worth a try, sir. If we get any of them, we're ahead of the game.
0: When do we leave, Major?
2: As soon as you pick your men, take as many as you need.
1: I'd say it wasn't a question of how many, Major, so long as we pick the best riders. Don't you agree, Captain?
0: Completely, Mr. Syberts.
2: Ah, if that's the case. Now, look here, Lee. Gentlemen, I'll want reports regularly by telegraph, and

0: This your plan we're working out here, Captain?
1: Something wrong with the plan, Sergeant?
0: I can't say it's wrong. It's working.
1: Was Mr. Seibert's with you?
0: No, sir. He's down there, operating a lot like Napoleon.
1: Like Clausewitz, Sergeant.
0: Who's that?
1: Friend of Mr. Seibert's. You have any trouble bringing the Indians over from the reservation?
0: Not a bit. You know, they're kind of peaceful-like when you got guns and they ain't. Good idea bringing Indians. Reckon they know more about wild horses than we do.
1: Yep. Reckon they do.
0: Captain, you right sure this is your plan?
1: Mr. Seibert's and I discussed it and agreed on it. Any questions, Sergeant?
0: No, sir. None I'm ready and to ask.
1: I'm riding down to the mouth of the canyon. Looks like they're cutting them out of there at a good rate. You coming?
0: I was told to hold this position, Captain, as a lookout.
1: Yeah. See, you keep a sharp eye, Sergeant.
0: Yes, sir.

0: Look good from a distance, Mr. Simons.
1: Thanks, Captain. Glad you rode down. It looks even better close up.
0: Yeah, you got some of them on lead ropes already.
1: Borrowed a corral from the next ranch. Some of those Indians can sit them already. Best natural riders in the world, you know, Indians.
0: That's what I understand. Looked to me like you got most of the 50 out of the canyon.
1: Oh, we'll get back to Fort Laramie with at least 40 of them, Captain. Of course, that's a few days off, but we got what we came for.
0: Yeah, that's the important thing.
1: Are you feeling better?
0: Hmm?
1: Your leg. It doesn't bother you anymore?
0: Oh. Yeah, it's coming right along, thanks. You've done a good job, Mr. Simons. All of it. Mighty good job.
1: Thank you, sir. Feels like I have.

0: Oh, I almost forgot. Brought you some cigars, Captain.
1: Thank you, Major. That's still good tobacco. You've come a long way from that smelly hod you used to carry.
0: I'm not the only one that's come a long way, Lee.
1: That's so?
0: Lieutenant Seibert's around?
1: He left just a few minutes ago. Went down to the post office. They sent word a book he'd ordered had come through.
0: A book?
1: General McClellan's book.
0: On the regulations and instructions for the cavalry in time of war?
1: Yeah.
0: Well, I'll be... I don't know what you did, how you managed, Lee, but you worked wonders with him. I want you to know I'm grateful.
1: I'm no hand at that kind of thing, Major. If the problem's not a problem anymore, you should thank Mr. Seibert's.
0: He's a different man. That's all the thanks he needs. Ah, it's a big change, Lee. We're welding a tight-knit little force here, men who fight together and live together. Now that you and Seibert's are friends...
1: Well, just a minute, Major. I'm a soldier. If I can help lick another soldier's problem, that's fine with me. You're talking about friends.
0: You don't like Seibert's?
1: Like him? Well, that's not my kind of word. Ask me once what I thought of him. I told you he was very young.
0: I took it you meant inexperienced.
1: Young, inexperienced. I'm calling it immature. You can get old with years, you can get experience, but maturity, that's something you earn. It's got to be in you to earn it.
0: Well, I don't believe in miracles, Captain. You and Seibert's are night and day. Nothing will change that.
1: No, we're different men, that's all.
0: Seibert's has licked a big hurdle with your help. Maybe that's the beginning of maturity.
1: Maybe it is, Major. Maybe. Maybe it is.

Fort Laramie is produced and directed by Norman MacDonald and stars Raymond Burr as Lee Quince, Captain of Cavalry, with Vic Perrin as Sergeant Gorse. The script was specially written for Fort Laramie by Kathleen Height, with sound patterns by Bill James and Ray Kemper. Musical supervision by Amerigo Marino. Featured in the cast were Jack Moyles as Major Daggett, Harry Bartell as Lieutenant Seiberts, and Helen Klebe as Mrs. Daggett.

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2: In our next hour, Ronald Coleman hosts Favorite Story, plus Janet Waldo stars in it from 1948. Then Lisa Wolf Dylan is our lyricist for Learning the Lyrics. 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I'll try to guess the name of the songs while you play along at home. 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
5: A fatal crash. I'm Deborah Valentine, Fox News. At least five people were killed, five more hurt when a cargo plane overran a runway at Miami International Airport Sunday afternoon. Fox's CB Cotton has details.
6: A Boeing Prime Air 767 skidding across a roadway and hitting several cars before bursting into flames. The crash prompting a massive response from Miami-Dade Fire Rescue. Authorities say the wreck left several people trapped inside their cars. Rescue teams had to perform high-powered extractions, all while thick smoke and flames burned nearby. Despite the fire, the plane has remained largely intact, resting on its belly. At the time of the crash, it was arriving to Miami from San Juan, Puerto Rico. The plane will now likely be studied by the FAA and the NTSB, who will take the lead in finding out the cause of the crash. CB Cotton, Fox News.
5: Special envoys Steve Witkoff and Jared Kushner visited Russia and Ukraine in a bid to restart peace negotiations. More from Fox's Marion Rafferty.
7: President Trump's envoys Steve Witkoff and Jared Kushner returning from a trip that started in Moscow and continued into Ukraine. The envoys say they had, quote, meaningful discussions in Kyiv about Ukraine peace talks. It's their latest push to end more than 4.5 years of Russia's full-scale invasion. Sunday marked the first time the U.S. envoys had traveled to Ukraine since President Trump returned to office with a pledge to solve the conflict.
5: Russia's President Vladimir Putin has rejected President Trump's demand. The two sides agreed to an unconditional ceasefire. However, Ukraine's President Zelensky agrees to it. Germany's far-right party projected to win a strong victory in a regional election. The Alternative for Germany won 44% of the vote and delivered a defeat to Germany's unpopular leader. 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
5: Once again, violence marring a political event, this time in the Buckeye State.
11: It happened as Ohio gubernatorial candidate Amy Acton was campaigning at a fair just outside Youngstown. Her campaign says a man armed with two guns and brass knuckles knocked several people to the ground as he lunged at the candidate. She was not hurt, but several people were. Police say he did not use his weapons. Acton's campaign says she's grateful for the swift and decisive action of law enforcement. The attacker is charged with assault. Ohio Governor Mike DeWine issued a statement saying, "Violence or the threat of violence at political or public events is always unacceptable." Roger Stern, Fox News.
5: The Trump administration renewing its appeal to the Supreme Court to allow new restrictions on mail-in ballots.
12: A lower court issued an order to keep the Postal Service from enforcing President Trump's executive order limiting mail-in ballots. The president wants election ballots to meet automation requirements and carry unique barcodes. State officials would also have to give the Postal Service details about people who get ballots. Some voting rights groups say the changes are unconstitutional. The administration says it's trying to prevent fraud. This is the third time the administration asked the Supreme Court to intervene. The High Court has allowed the plan to move forward, but has not ruled on whether it's legal. In Washington, Jill Nato, Fox News.
5: Israel's Air Force carried out two strikes early today in a southern Lebanese village, killing at least 9 people, including women and children, according to Lebanon's health ministry. The strikes come amid a new round of escalation between Israel and Hezbollah. I'm Deborah Valentine. This is Fox News.
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9: As we know, wildfires can typically subject communities to unhealthy to hazardous air quality conditions for several weeks on end. But did you know that by contrast, prescribed fires may only subject an area to only periods of poor air quality in much shorter duration? The North Coast AQMD appreciates the public's tolerance when it comes to smoke from prescribed fire. Implementing prescribed burns when it's safe may in the long run mean less summers when the air is filled with smoke for months on end, and ultimately less impacts to public health from intense smoke from catastrophic wildfires.
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12: Thanks for spending time with us. At a prestigious golf course in New England, there's a battle for survival at Quidnesset Country Club in North Kingstown, Rhode Island. As the 14th hole sank into the sea, contractors erected a stone structure to protect it. But advocates for shoreline access are having a cow. Here's Owen Tucker Smith, reporter at the Wall Street Journal. Owen, what's happened here?
13: Yeah, so this country club has had a problem for decades, which is that it has this pristine golf course right on the sea. And as erosion has kind of eaten away at the course, the 14th hole has gone at risk. So this country club has tried all sorts of solutions and different kinds of structures to try to make the 14th hole survive. And a few years ago, when no one was watching, they put up this big kind of stone barrier along the shore without seeking a permit from the state. And when the shoreline activists found out, they were quite upset. And it's triggered just an unbelievable amount of backlash, from boycotts to rallies to tents to meetings. And all, it's gone all the way up to the Attorney General's office. So it's been quite the fuss there in Rhode Island.
12: Wow. Yeah, and it's not some little wall, you know, you did with a couple of wheelbarrows with your friends over the weekend, right? I mean, this is considerable.
13: No, yeah, we're talking like 600 feet long and 20 feet tall. It's quite large. And the only reason that people found out about it is that there was a kayaker going along the Narragansett Bay, and this kayaker saw this kind of hulking pile of rocks along the shore, and it triggered a chain of events. So this kayaker told the activists, and it went all the way up to the state, and all of a sudden the state has convened this kind of little group of investigators to go and inspect the structure and figure out what went wrong. And there have been hundreds of pages of reports and legal filings and investigations. So it's taken up quite a lot of airtime.
12: Wow. We're speaking with Owen Tucker Smith, reporter at the Wall Street Journal. The story is called "A Country Club Built a Wall to Protect Its Golf Course and All Hell Broke Loose." This is Quidnesset Country Club in Rhode Island. It's not as easy as just, hey, this is my property. I got to do what I want or what I need to preserve it, right? Because it involves the shoreline.
13: Correct. So shoreline disputes are controversial in many states, but especially in Rhode Island, where baked into their royal charter and their state's constitution is this principle that the shoreline belongs to the public. So fishermen or people just gathering seaweed or really just someone who wants to go for a swim in Rhode Island, they have this kind of constitutional right to access the shore. So that's created these thorny situations where, as erosion has increased on the shoreline, property owners want to do something about it, maybe erect a wall, except then they're going to get in the way of these people who want access to the shoreline. So there's this whole community of hundreds and hundreds of shoreline rights advocates across the state who are on high alert for how they describe it as kind of the privatization of the shoreline, that property owners are taking matters into their own hands and blocking the shore off. And so when you have, a country club like Quidnesset trying to do something to protect their golf course, inevitably these advocates are going to find out, and it's going to create a dispute of this kind.
12: Thanks, Owen. Owen Tucker Smith, reporter at the Wall Street Journal. Coming up next on This Morning, America's First News, the antidote to our loneliness. 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
20: 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It's that stressful. Attend the Humboldt Walk-In Alzheimer's and care for those caring for others.
21: The Bembo Historic Inn is celebrating its centennial year. 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
12: Thanks for spending part of your Labor Day with us. Every Sunday, more than 15,000 people around the world are putting down their phones, picking up a pen, and writing a letter, sometimes to someone they've never met. It's called the Sunday Letter Project. Founder Rebecca McMillan tells People.com that at its heart, it's about human connection. Her members see letter writing as the perfect antidote to our dependence on screens. McMillan started the Sunday Letter Project a year ago after noticing something unusual at the stationery shop that she runs in England. Customers kept telling her how much they missed letters. Her idea was then born. Participants would write one handwritten letter every Sunday, whether to a friend, a loved one, a stranger, even themselves. What began locally is now a worldwide network of participating independent bookshops, stationery stores, and cafes known as letter keepers. They also allow strangers to become pen pals without exchanging their home addresses. That'll do it for this hour. For Nicole Murray, I'm Gordon Deal. 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

0: Bullying is the use of force, threat, or coercion to abuse, intimidate, or dominate others. Bullying comes in many forms and is most harmful when it's connected to someone's identity, such as their gender, religion, race, or abilities. Bullying is divided into four categories: emotional, verbal, physical, and cyber. Some key strategies for adults in schools to consider to combat bullying include adults in schools working together, establishing school-wide rules and consequences for bullying, educator training, parent engagement, classroom management, playground and technology supervision, cooperative group work, and working with law enforcement when appropriate. We want a community where we are all committed to the emotional and physical well-being of all who live here. 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I'd like to thank the Humboldt District Attorney's Office for supporting this abuse awareness series, because the truth works.
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3: We still don't know the cause of the crash. I'm Dave Anthony, Fox News.
4: We have at least 5 deceased individuals, and we have multiple individuals that were transported to local hospitals.
3: That's Miami-Dade County Sheriff Rosie Cordero-Stutz. 3 of those injured are in critical condition after that Amazon Prime cargo jet crashed after landing.
5: The National Transportation Safety Board says it is sending a team to Miami. The cause of this crash is not yet clear, but according to officials, the Amazon-branded Boeing 767-300 cargo plane from San Juan, Puerto Rico, overran runway number 30 at the Miami International Airport around 2 p.m. yesterday, crashing and striking other vehicles. At the time of the crash, several people were trapped in the vehicles that they were in, struck by the airplane.
3: That's Fox's Alex Hogan. Israel's gone on the attack again in Lebanon. Airstrikes hit a village in the south, killing at least 9 people. The day after strikes killed 7 others, as Israel targets Hezbollah militants, but Lebanese officials say civilians are among the dead. After the U.S. military attacked 3 Iranian oil tankers over the weekend, retaliating for Iran firing missiles at 2 American warships but didn't hit them, as the U.S. keeps up a naval blockade around Iran's ports. Energy Secretary Chris Wright tells ABC's This Week,
6: that's very important for the economic pressure in Iran. It'll either change their regime or it'll change their regime's policies.
3: And as Americans travel home on this holiday weekend, AAA's national average for regulars up again, $4.15 per gallon. The price of gas has never been this high on Labor Day. Diesel's never been this pricey ever, hitting $5.90 a gallon this morning. The clock just struck midnight across Hawaii, where they're on storm watch as Hurricane Lowell closes in.
7: Now, on Kauai, everybody's phones just went off about 30 minutes ago because it's been upgraded to hurricane warning. So close pass here. Thankfully, not a direct hit.
3: But Fox weather meteorologist Britta Merwin says Lowell will pass by just west of Kauai tonight. 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
3: The renewed U.S.-Canada trade war gets ratcheted up even more this week with Canadian tariffs in retaliation to the ones President Trump imposed.
11: Canadian tariffs on U.S. goods are set to go into effect Tuesday. It's in response to tariffs on products from Canada the U.S. has set. Michigan's Secretary of State, Jocelyn Benson, on CBS Face the Nation said people in Michigan have been feeling the effects for some time.
12: The average Michigan family is paying $5,600 more. That's a tax on our groceries. That's a tax on our small businesses, on gas.
11: Benson, who is Michigan's Democratic nominee for governor, said if she's elected, she'll seek what she calls subnational trade agreements to offset tariffs imposed by the president. Gernal Scott, Fox News.
3: Well, of course, as this conflict intensified last month, President Trump, by executive order, renamed Lake Ontario Lake America, just like he did with the Gulf of America, and he may consider another name change.
13: President Trump is suggesting that he likes the idea of a new name for the state of New Mexico. The president sharing a post of the White House's X page to his Truth Social page that features a map of New Mexico with Mexico crossed out and replaced with America to read New America. The image had gone viral in recent days, with some speculating if the president was mulling that as a new name change. And while he shared the graphic, the president stopped short of saying it will be an actual policy change. Meanwhile, New Mexico's governor, Michelle Lujan Grisham, telling Fox News Digital that New Mexico's name isn't up for debate. Sue Guzman, Fox News.
3: On Wall Street, it'll be quiet. No trading on Labor Day. In college football, more season openers. Fourth-ranked Notre Dame beat Wisconsin 41-13. Number 9, Mississippi, edged 24th-ranked Louisville 41-38. And in a rivalry game, 17th-ranked Washington 24, Washington State 10. And Christopher Bell won the first race of the NASCAR playoffs. I'm Dave Anthony. This is Fox News.
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6: I'm Gian Gelosi. Federal investigators trying to determine what caused an Amazon cargo jet to barrel off a runway at Miami International Airport.
7: So the National Transportation Safety Board says it is sending a team to Miami. The cause of this crash is not yet clear, but according to officials, the Amazon-branded Boeing 767-300 cargo plane from San Juan, Puerto Rico, overran runway number 30 at the Miami International Airport around 2 p.m. yesterday, crashing and striking other vehicles.
6: Fox's Alex Hogan. At least five people were killed, five others hurt. People in Hawaii waking up to tropical storm warnings as Hurricane Lowell threatens dangerous surf.
8: Lowell right now is a Category 3. Winds are at 115. This is a weakening hurricane, so we have that on our side. But this was a Category 5 hurricane at one point.
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9: Here's a look at your weather on the North Coast for our overnight hours. That's looking like we've got mostly cloudy conditions for the night. Temperatures are going to be in the low 50s with a bit of a breeze from the north-northwest at about 5 to 8 miles per hour through the evening. For the morning, we can expect mostly sunny conditions. Temperatures are going to be in the high 60s, around 68, and we can expect a bit of a breeze from the north-northwest at about 5 to 8 miles per hour through the afternoon. Looking nice and mild, hopefully we get to enjoy some of that sunshine, and that's a look at your weather here on the North Coast.
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15: Dr. Robert Malone is the author of the book Lies My Government Told Me and The Better Future Coming. That resonates today, considering the lies our government told us about the COVID shot. He also wrote the book Cy War, Enforcing the New World Order. His Substack is a good one, malone.news. Dr. Robert Malone, also known as the original inventor of the mRNA technology for vaccines specifically utilized for the COVID shots. Dr. Malone, always good to talk to you, sir. Thanks for joining us.
2: Thanks for having me on, Larry.
15: Based on yesterday's revelation, specifically with regard to contemporaneous conversations happening between Anthony Fauci and Rochelle Walensky and the Surgeon General, yes. A week after Joe Biden was inaugurated, this was January 25th, 2021. I want you to look at this. This is what the CDC director, Rochelle Walensky, said with regard to the COVID shot and pregnancy. Take a listen and then we'll react.
16: Is it safe to get vaccinated while you're breastfeeding?
17: It absolutely is safe to get vaccinated. So I would say if you are thinking about getting vaccinated, there is no bad time to get vaccinated. Get vaccinated while you're thinking about having a baby, before you're thinking about having a baby, while you're pregnant with your baby, or after you've delivered your baby. There is no bad time.
15: Dr. Robert Malone, I'm not going to ask you if that's factually accurate. I'm going to ask you, was she lying right there? Did she know better, and was she lying to expectant mothers and putting them at risk?
2: The information that's coming out suggests that she was, and that there was an active discussion about this positioning, and that this was basically a policy position taken by the administration with Anthony Fauci's input, I think strong input. And that there was what she's saying there is unequivocal, that
15: right.
2: They have unequivocal data of safety. And that was absolutely the gentlest way to put it, is a misrepresentation of the facts. Larry, what really bothers me about all this, and we're going to have more because of Fauci's cell phone, is that it's revealing a systemic problem throughout the government, this collusion. You know, there's various legal strategies about something like this, where you have what appears to be a true conspiracy. Is why this discordance? Why the willingness to promote these falsehoods? Another one is that Fauci's record now shows that he was questioning that the vaccines were not preventing infection and disease, and he was aware of that.
15: Mm-hmm.
2: And yet, for instance, I was literally called a liar by the Washington Post for saying exactly that. Right. So the truth is coming out now, and I'm not so concerned about the vindication. What I'm concerned about is the appearance that there was some conflict of interest. It's very hard to square the circle about what is being revealed now, because it seems to indicate a major discordance between the private communications and awareness. And on almost every single aspect of this outbreak and the issues around the vaccine and the public policy positions that were taken, and taken rather forcefully in a coordinated fashion and promoted globally. Why was that the case? And I think the answer is that the Bayh-Dole Act and a number of other things have created a structural conflict of interest that pervades the government, and that has got to be fixed.
15: Are these, am I right to just presume that even though they had data that undermined the actual public statements they were making, they set that data aside and continued with the forward messaging that they had because they just determined that it was in the greater good? Is that really what this all boils down to?
2: You're stumbling on that. The gap in your expression there indicated your own cognitive
15: yeah.
2: dissonance that this was in the public good. That you've just put your finger right on the core issue, is that the data are inconsistent with the policy position. And this is not a minor thing. This impacted globally. It impacted across the United States. It impacted public health. It has destroyed the legitimacy of my profession in many ways. And what bothers me is that we can now clearly see that discrepancy, that discordance. And the big question is why. And you're putting the most benign framing on this.
15: I'm trying.
2: But there, yeah. So And of course, if you do otherwise, you will immediately be attacked by our usual friends. But that I'm speaking of corporate media, of course.
15: Yes.
2: But it is clear that there's something deeper going on here. And that, for me, the salaciousness of the latest revelations of Tony Fauci's behaviors and the middle finger salute from his wife and all that stuff,
15: yeah,
2: makes for nice press and buzz. But here we are in D.C., and this is a serious topic. Why did the entire government coordinate in this fashion in ways that it understands clearly now? We're not aligned with the data, and we either have some sort of data blindness like groupthink discusses, or we have a conflict of interest and people are aware of what they're doing. And
15: yeah,
2: it's hard for me when you see the notes to not think that Tony Fauci was fully aware. And Tony Fauci, yeah, was put in a position where he could put pressure on the rest of the administrative state.
15: Dr. Malone, I got to leave it there. Robert Malone, it's malone.news. 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
27: Why did a plane overshoot the runway?
28: I'm Dave Anthony, Fox News. That is a question investigators are starting to work on in Miami after an Amazon Prime plane smashed into cars after landing, trapping people inside.
29: At least five people are dead after an Amazon cargo aircraft overshot the runway at Miami International Airport Sunday. Three other people were critically injured, while two others were hospitalized with less serious injuries. Miami officials say it's too soon to determine why the plane was unable to stop at the end of the runway.
28: That's Fox's Marianne Rafferty. 2 months before Election Day, drama on the campaign trail in Ohio.
30: Police arresting an armed man for allegedly lunging at Ohio's Democratic nominee for governor and knocking down several others at this fair yesterday afternoon. Gubernatorial candidate Dr. Amy Acton was speaking at the Democratic Party's tent. The communications director for her campaign explaining, quote, while attending the Canfield Fair, an armed individual lunged at Dr. Acton, injuring multiple people. Dr. Acton and Eric, her husband, are grateful for the swift and decisive decisive action of law enforcement and are praying for the recovery of those injured.
28: That's Fox's Alex Hogan. Acton's Republican opponent for governor, Vivek Ramaswamy, condemned what happened as completely unacceptable. Two American envoys were busy over the weekend, talking to Russia's leader in Moscow Saturday and then Ukraine's president yesterday.
0: U.S. envoys Steve Witkoff and Jared Kushner arrived in Kyiv by train, marking their first official visit as part of a renewed push for peace. Kushner said President Trump has tasked them with creating a peace package and will do everything they can to end this war for good.
28: Fox's Stephanie Bennett. Iran is hoping to disrupt shipping even more, planning what it calls an exclusion zone outside the Strait of Hormuz, where it's attacked ships for months. But with U.S. Navy blockade around Iran's port still in place, Energy Secretary Chris Wright tells Fox,
1: "We're putting maximum economic pressure on Iran and isolating them."
28: At the gas pump, diesel hit a record high today, $5.90 a gallon, regular at $4.15, the highest on Labor Day ever. 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
28: North Korea has commissioned a second naval destroyer capable of carrying nuclear weapons. With North Korea's leader Kim Jong-un saying that should deepen his enemies' concerns. As South Korea and the U.S. and Japan joined together this week doing military drills that Kim does not like.
34: South Korea's military says the Freedom Edge exercise will run through Friday off its coast. Launched in 2024, it's a U.S.-South Korea-Japan exercise designed to counter regional missile and nuclear threats while promoting security and stability. The U.S. and South Korean militaries recently ending a separate annual exercise 6 days earlier than planned after President Trump ordered the Pentagon to substantially reduce the drill, saying it's expensive and sends a hostile message to North Korea. North Korean officials responding by saying shortening the drill won't change what they call its provocative, aggressive nature. Kristen Goodwin, Fox News.
28: It's Labor Day, so that means no stock market trading today. It'll be closed. The chase for the NASCAR Cup Championship is underway. The playoffs started last night at Darlington.
35: Christopher Bell finished in second place 7 times during the regular season without getting a single win. But on the very first race of the playoffs, the 20 car wasted no time changing that storyline.
36: Finally, Christopher Bell wins in 2026.
35: The call on USA as Bell took the lead with a dozen laps to go and never looked back, getting his first win of the year and moving up from 6th to 2nd place in the standings. Meanwhile, with 9 races to go, regular season champion Denny Hamlin is still your chase leader, but now by only 12 points over Bell after Hamlin dealt with some damage to his car and finished in 18th place on Sunday. Greg Thompson, Fox News.
28: In college football, 4th-ranked Notre Dame beat Wisconsin 41-13. Number 9, Mississippi edged 24th-ranked Louisville 41-38. And 17th-ranked Washington beat rival Washington State 24-10. I'm Dave Anthony. This is Fox News.
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11: It is the Wednesday, September 2nd edition of O'Connor and Company. Mark Davis in for Larry here in thriving DFW, deep in the heart of Texas. We're just miles away from where I sit. We got that GOP midterm convention happening next week. We've talked a little bit about what to expect from that. And we've talked about a lot of things with the midterms hanging in the on the horizon and things to anticipate as it draws near. So if you find yourself walking around some days thinking, hey, what's Chris Sununu up to right now? Talented, very talented political voice, governor of New Hampshire. And so what's up with him? He is the CEO of a magnificent outfit

On wintry nights when the north wind blows and churns at the mighty sea, I bow my head and thank the Lord.

0: Here's a look at your weather on the North Coast this Monday morning. It's looking like we've got mostly sunny conditions lined up for us. Temperatures are going to be in the high 60s, around 68 degrees, and we can expect a bit of a breeze from the north-northwest at about 5 to 8 miles per hour through the afternoon. Later on in the evening, we've got mostly cloudy conditions. Temperatures are going to dip down into the mid-50s, and a bit of a breeze once again from the north-northwest at about 5 to 9 miles per hour, which will settle out later on in the evening. And that's a look at your weather here on the North Coast.
1: The school year is off to a terrific start, and Deacon Dance has been reminding the student body and our staff that God asks us to be good and beautiful, to be authentic and true. This is St. Bernard's Principal Paul Shanahan. 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
6: 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Costco is also featuring a variety of prepared options or starters, including braised beef and mashed potatoes or beef and chicken fajitas. 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That's your Fox Business Report. I'm Hillary Barsky, invested in you.
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13: 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Popular weight loss drugs like Ozempic and Wegovy aren't just changing waistlines. They're reshaping how Americans spend money on everything from food to apparel and influencing the way consumers feel about weight. All of this leading to possible changes in the way designers and retailers stock clothing racks. According to Narvar, which tracks returns for some retailers, nearly 15% of shoppers exchanged apparel to size down in 2025. Experts believe this could mean a change in how the industry operates. But while waistlines are slimming down for some, others are questioning what happened to the body positivity movement, the idea that all bodies, regardless of size and shape, should be celebrated. And it's not just the fashion industry. Restaurants are also making changes and rethinking portions and marketing strategies as the use of GLP-1s expands. For more health news, go to foxnewshealth.com. 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I'm Lisa Brady, Fox News.
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15: This is Troy Nicolini with your community comment. My son and I drove up to Coos Bay last week, so I thought I'd share some perspectives on the Oregon coast. First of all, there are the Oregonian drivers. No, I'm just kidding. I would never pick on another state's drivers. But it is worth mentioning the Oregon highway signs. Now, in almost every case, Oregon's highway signs are the same as California's, but I've noticed one major difference. On multi-lane highways, we have signs that say, slower traffic, keep right, while Oregon's signs say, keep right, except to pass. And I like Oregon signs better because they are unambiguous. If you're not actively passing another car, stay in the right lane. Our signs leave it up to the subjective interpretation of the driver. So if they decide for themselves that they are not slower traffic, then they're perfectly content to cruise in the left lane going 5 miles under the speed limit, which means that I have to pass them on the right, which is more dangerous than passing on the left, or I can sit behind them for what will feel like forever, during which time I will find myself wondering if modern driving instructors even teach that it's not good to cruise in the left lane at all, but especially if you're driving below the speed limit. And I wish I could say Oregon's more clear signs mean that Oregonians never cruise in the left lane going slower than everyone else, but sadly, that's not the case, as our recent trip to Oregon reminded me. Now, California drivers do the same, of course, but we can blame that on our signs. Okay, the other thing about going up the Oregon coast is how quickly you get out of the redwoods, basically right about when you hit the banana belt, which starts around Brookings. It turns out that our weather here on the north coast is heavily influenced by our location being right between the Pacific high pressure to our northwest out over the ocean and the thermal low that is normally somewhere southeast of us over Southern California. Now, those two weather features are what gives us our steady northwest winds in the summer, and those winds are what gives us upwelling of cold water to the surface at our coast, and that is what gives us fog that supports young redwood trees. As you go north, you get out of the path between the Pacific high and the thermal low, so it tends to be sunnier during the summer. Hence the nickname Banana Belt. So yeah, right after you cross the Oregon border, everything starts to look different as you leave the coastal redwoods. It's just a coincidence that this happens right at the border. And it turns out there's something else that changes significantly right around the state line, which is the tsunami hazard. Though the very northern part of California, so Crescent City, has the same tsunami hazard as Oregon, which is higher than for the rest of California. Again, it's just a coincidence that the plate tectonics change right about at the state line, so that Oregon and Washington have a higher tsunami than most of California. Details about that later. This has been Troy Nicolini with your community comment.
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21: Iran is trying to disrupt shipping even more.
22: I'm Dave Anthony, Fox News, planning to set up an exclusion zone outside the Strait of Hormuz, the key waterway where Iran's attacked ships for months.
23: To give them further control over ships that pass through the strait, but they don't give any details yet on how they plan to enforce that exclusion zone. This move by Iran comes after the U.S. hit three Iranian oil tankers on Saturday. The U.S. attacks were in retaliation for an Iranian attack. Iran launched two ballistic missiles on U.S. warships. That attack by Iran failed.
22: Fox's Steve Harrigan in Tel Aviv. Israel went on the attack again in Lebanon, targeting Hezbollah militants, but Lebanese officials say civilians are among the 9 people killed today. 7 died in Israeli airstrikes yesterday. A new attempt to stop Russia's war in Ukraine. Special U.S. envoys went to Moscow Saturday and talked to Russian leader Vladimir Putin. Then yesterday, they were in Kyiv negotiating with Ukraine's President Volodymyr Zelensky. Envoy Jared Kushner says,
24: "We went through a lot of the ideas that hadn't worked to date, and we really tried to think about, you know, what would the elements be that are needed for this durable peace."
22: Investigators in Miami will try to figure out why an Amazon Prime cargo plane overshot the runway while landing.
25: It's still sitting just off the runway now this morning at Miami International Airport. Now, officials say the aircraft failed to stop, slamming into cars just off that runway, killing at least 5 people and injuring 5 others.
22: Fox's Dana Marie McNichol at the airport. The pilot and co-pilot and people trapped in cars were rescued. 3 of the injured are in critical condition. A hurricane warning is in place for Kauai as Lowell closes in on the Hawaiian Islands. A Category 3 storm forecast move close by tonight and tomorrow.
26: Unfortunately, in the overnight, we've seen a sizable wiggle to the east with the track, meaning those powerful winds are going to get closer to Kauai.
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26: Oahu and Big Island not included, as well as Maui, but we'll feel impacts. Flash flooding is going to be...
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22: A man's in custody in Ohio facing assault charges the day after police say Patrick Havas, armed with 2 guns, tried to attack the Democratic candidate for governor, Amy Acton, at the Canfield Fair, knocking people to the ground, injuring some, then lunging toward Acton, who was not hurt. Fox's Alex Hogan reads a statement from Acton's campaign.
32: This kind of violence has no place in Ohio. Dr. Acton will always stand up to the chaos, hate, and vitriol that pits us against one another.
22: Acton's Republican opponent for governor, Vivek Ramaswamy, condemned what was happened as completely unacceptable. In Germany, Chancellor Friedrich Merz's political party is under pressure after losing a regional election.
33: Germany's far-right AfD party scoring a historic victory, something which could result in the first far-right state German government since the Nazi era. The Alternative for Germany party winning just under 44% of the votes, falling short of an outright majority needed to govern alone in the eastern state of Saxony-Anhalt, which was once East Germany and one of the country's poorest regions. The agenda of the AfD, which in some regions is classified by Germany's domestic intelligence agency as an extremist group, includes speeding up the deportation of undocumented migrants, increasing welfare benefits for native-born Germans, ending sanctions on Russia, and pulling out of the EU. Lillian Wu, Fox News.
22: Electronics recycling centers on fire outside Atlanta, Georgia.
0: There's some batteries in there because I've heard them, and other, you know, motherboards and things like that.
1: Fire Marshal Gregory Chambers, the fire at the Providence Green facility in South Fulton was first reported Sunday afternoon, but it's still too hot for firefighters to get close. It's been sending smoke plumes into the sky so thick it's affecting airplane flight patterns at nearby Hartsfield-Jackson Atlanta International Airport.
22: That's Fox's Evan Brown on Wall Street. No opening bell this hour. The stock market's closed for Labor Day. I'm Dave Anthony. This is Fox News.
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22: From the newsroom, I'm Trey Westerberg with Northern California News and Peter Killeen at the local desk. This update brought to you by KFC. Four people were wounded in a shooting early Sunday at Granite Regional Park in eastern Sacramento. Police found three women with gunshot wounds and located a wounded man after a related vehicle crash nearby. All four victims suffered injuries that were not considered life-threatening, and police have not determined whether the shooting is connected to earlier gunfire at Sacramento State. Grass Valley Police removed several Flock cameras after the city ended its contract with the company. The cameras had been taken down August 11th, but some were later reinstalled by a third-party vendor. Police removed them again and disabled their ability to share data, saying they will continue removing any unauthorized cameras. Massive bluefin tuna are being caught off Northern California in numbers fishermen say are rarely seen. Fishing crews say the tuna are feeding aggressively near the surface on anchovies. The unusual activity is being linked to warmer ocean conditions as El Nino develops. Up next, Peter Killeen at the local desk.
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1: From the newsroom, I'm Peter Colleen. Eureka Police will place an increased emphasis on e-bikes, e-scooters, and e-motorcycles throughout the month of September, part of an ongoing effort to educate the community, promote safe riding, and address unsafe or unlawful riding behaviors. Throughout August, EPD conducted an educational campaign focused on the laws and regulations. The campaign prompted by concerns raised by both community members and officers regarding unsafe riding behaviors. With news, I'm Peter Colleen.
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5: 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I'd like to thank this radio station for supporting this abuse awareness series, Because the Truth Works.
6: 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Not every demon hunter is a K-pop demon hunter. The Christian heavy metal band known as Demon Hunter has been performing under that name since the early 2000s. Now it's accusing Netflix of infringing on its trademarks with its popular animated movie and soundtrack about a K-pop girl group. That sounds more like this. We're going Demon Hunter's corporate entity, Hind Lane, claims Netflix's conduct has caused a substantial likelihood of consumer confusion and will damage the band's reputation and commercial prospects. The complaint says the band has over 363,000 followers and 348,000 monthly listeners, and its most popular seven songs have had more than 100 million listens on Spotify. Netflix says the allegations are without merit and plans to vigorously defend the matter. Karen Moscow, Bloomberg Radio.
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10: Here's a look at your weather on the North Coast for all of our coastal and inland areas. That means we're talking about Eureka, Arcata, McKinleyville, Trinidad, Blue Lake, Rio Del, Willow Creek, and Garberville. Well, it's looking like throughout all of our coastal and inland areas, we've got sunshine lined up for us. Arcata and Rio Del are going to be seeing a bit of fog in the morning between 8 a.m. and 11 a.m. Otherwise, we can expect a little bit of cloud coverage in Rio Del and sunshine throughout everywhere else. We've got temperatures at 68 in Eureka, Arcata, and in Rio Dell. Should be 67 in McKinleyville, 73 in Trinidad, 71 in Blue Lake, and 90 in both Willow Creek and Garberville. So it's not going to get as hot as it has in the past, thankfully. And not much wind to speak of either. Shouldn't be exceeding 10.

0: 10 miles per hour from the north. And that's a look at your weather here on the North Coast. 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
2: This is the Bloomberg Real Estate Report. I'm Denise Pellegrini. How do you like to have a robot that could keep that home you've worked so hard for clean and organized? Among the companies making robots for housework, California-based Sunday, using artificial intelligence to direct a hat-wearing robot named Memo with a cute cartoonish face, two arms, and a white body that glides around on a wheeled platform. Tony Zhao, CEO of the robot maker.
3: We think about Gen AI as an AI that generates images and text, but we use it to generate actions.
2: Sunday has just raised $165 million in a second round or Series B funding. It's collecting data in an unusual way about how we do chores.
3: What we do is we develop this glove, memory gloves, and essentially we give it to people so that they can do the laundry in their own homes, and we capture that data, train our robots to do the same thing.
2: Memo makes coffee, loads the dishwasher, serves food, folds laundry, and Memo could be working in homes by the end of this year. And that's the Bloomberg Real Estate Report. I'm Denise Pellegrini.
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9: War Secretary Pete Hegseth recently hosted Australian Defense Minister Richard Marles at the Pentagon. The two defense leaders marked the 75th anniversary of the ANZUS Treaty, which had the U.S., Australia, and New Zealand cooperating on security and military matters during the Cold War. In a social media video, Hegseth commented on the continuing beneficial relationship between the two countries.
10: A reflection of the deepening partnership at a personal level between our administrations, between our countries, between our militaries, between our defense industrial bases.
9: Marles stated that the alliance is more important than ever.
11: We live in a world which is increasingly challenging, where the strategic threat is growing, it's not receding. The alliance that we have is as important and relevant today as it has ever been.
9: Both also praised the now five-year-old AUKUS security partnership between the U.S., Australia, and the U.K. Kevin Uretzky, Fox News.
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13: Gavin, with your money now. With the last of school kids heading back this week, we can take a closer look at the back-to-school shopping season. The cost of school supplies has risen nearly 8% since last year, according to a report cited by the Washington Post, which pointed out that the makers of school supplies, like Elmer's Glue, Mead and Five Star Notebooks, and Logitech headphones, have all spoken publicly about raising their prices because of tariffs. In a Good Morning America Ipsos poll, two-thirds of parents said back-to-school shopping is more expensive this year. They said they'd spend an average of $118 per child on school supplies and more than $800 on sports gear, clothes, books, technology, and other back-to-school shopping. The AI investment craze pushed the ranks of the richest world's billionaires population up to nearly 3,800 people and $15.1 trillion in combined wealth last year, according to a recent report by Altrata. The AI boom is also widening the wealth gap in the three-comma club, with billionaires worth at least $50 billion commanding more than a quarter of all billionaire wealth. That's your money now.
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20: Good morning, I'm John Terrett. Well, it was a long time ago, because it was, in fact, at 8:30 in the morning Eastern last Friday, and who can remember that far back? But go on, try hard, because it was the non-farms government jobs report made headlines. 162,000 jobs created in August, and that was well above the 53,000 to 55,000 that most people on Wall Street have been expecting. It's also a major improvement from the unexpected loss of 23,000 back in July. That was a long time ago. The unemployment rate, as expected, remained unchanged at 4.1%. So, the jobs report plays into the hands of those at the Federal Reserve who would favor a rate hike when they meet on September the 16th. President Trump was outraged on Truth Social last Friday. He was demanding rates be lowered. He said, with the economy as good as it is at the moment, we should have the lowest rate of any country in the world, like the old days. Now, company news from last Friday included Lululemon, the sporting apparel people, whose stock plunged about 20% on disappointing earnings and outlook. They've had real difficulties lately with some new products that they launched. The customers didn't like them very much. They hope they like the new CEO, Heidi O'Neill, who today joins from Nike. Another company in the news last Friday was the German firm VW, whose board has approved 100,000 job cuts now worldwide. With business, I'm John Terrett.
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22: Chasing the American dream now means a bigger paycheck. You'll need to make nearly $110,000 a year to comfortably afford a typical home in the U.S., says real estate company Redfin. That's more than $22,000 above the median American household income of about $87,600. And while affordability has improved slightly, home prices were still up more than 2% from last year as of June, with mortgage rates remaining in the 6% range. Only three markets are considered affordable for the average income: St. Louis, Indianapolis, and Pittsburgh. Just 34% of homes on the market are considered affordable in the U.S. to the average family. That's your Fox Business Report. I'm Jenny Coselda. 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
25: With the Wall Street Business Report, I'm Bill Alexander. On this Labor Day, AAA reports that gas prices are on track to be the highest ever for the holiday, with the national average at $4.14 per gallon. Labor Day travelers are facing higher costs for flights and hotels as they try to enjoy the final holiday weekend of the summer. Diesel has hit a record price in the United States, soaring to an average $5.85 a gallon. Because diesel is used for many freight and delivery networks, higher diesel prices mean higher transportation costs. President Donald Trump has threatened to cut off trade with countries with which the United States runs a trade deficit unless the Federal Reserve reduces interest rates, responding to August payroll figures showing 162,000 jobs added. American Airlines is adding more premium seats to its Boeing 777-300ER planes as U.S. carriers increasingly chase higher-spending travelers. For the Wall Street Business Report, I'm Bill Alexander in Washington.
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30: Hey there, this is Jeanette from the Humboldt County Animal Shelter, and I'm here to tell you about a few of our great animals up for adoption. First up is 11-year-old Indy, who's a 30-pound petite blonde border collie who's looking for a calm retirement home. She'd love to spend her days providing company and companionship to her forever family. She may be a mature gal, but still enjoys a nice walk and some short tosses with her ball. Next up, we have the gorgeous Domino, who is a 3-year-old, 60-pound black and white pit bull mix who just happens to be a staff and volunteer favorite. This youngster came back from a camping trip with some of our volunteers. He was described as calm, polite, great in the car, eager to sample the morning pancakes. 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This absolute stunner is ready for a life fit to her breed. She is wicked smart and full of energy. 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
2: News. I'm Therese Crowley. Miami Airport roadway still closed this Labor Day Monday at the edge of runway 30 with a wreckage and investigation after a 21 Air cargo jet came down. Several drivers and the 767 pilots had to be extricated.
3: Cause of the crash not yet clear. NTSB sending a team to Miami to try to figure it all out. Officials say around 2 p.m. yesterday, the Amazon branded Boeing 767 cargo plane from San Juan, Puerto Rico, overshot the runway at Miami International Airport, crashing into several vehicles, killing at least five people.
2: Fox's Todd Pyro says at least three in a trauma center. Political violence hits Ohio's largest county fair. A gunman with brass knuckles lunged at Democrat governor candidate Amy Acton. Several people hurt in the scuffle. She was not. He's under arrest. 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
5: Happy Labor Day. Now the bad news. 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The traffic people at INRIX called it. The crush hits between 2 and 5 this afternoon. Leave before noon and you skip it. Want proof for your road? 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Slide the clock and watch the drive change. The same road, different numbers. One stretch of Interstate 90 in Washington runs 121% longer tonight. And while you're in there, tap the gas station's icon. It shows the price at every station on your route. Apple Maps has the same timing trick too. So check it before dessert and roll home while everyone's in traffic. A million people read my free newsletter every single morning. 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
6: Here's a look at your weather on the North Coast for all of our coastal areas. That means we're talking about Eureka, Arcata, McKinleyville, and Trinidad. Well, it's looking like Arcata might be seeing a bit of fog in the morning between 8 a.m. and 11 a.m. Otherwise, we've got sunny conditions throughout all of our coastal areas. Temperatures are going to be fairly consistent throughout, with temperatures in the high 60s, low 70s. McKinleyville is going to be at 67, Eureka and Arcata are going to be at 68, and Trinidad's going to get a little bit hotter at 73 degrees. Thankfully, not much wind to speak of, just a little bit of a breeze blowing in from the north-northwest at about 5 to 10 miles per hour, depending on where you are along the coast. Overall, though, it is looking like it is going to be a nice Labor Day here on the North Coast. Hopefully, you get out there and enjoy some of that sunshine while we've got it. And that's a look at your weather here on the North Coast.
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4: So according to neuroscientists, Gen Z is the first generation that is less intelligent than the one before it. Kids born between 97 and 2010 underperformed on basically every cognitive measure. And the culprit, of course, they blame the evil screen. Remember, it was the teachers' unions who pushed the lockdowns, and they kept schools closed, kids isolated, parents scrambling. So now we hear from the same experts saying, wow, these kids are behind, must be Instagram. No, it's because you replaced education with identity and made victimhood a path to recognition. Look, an iPhone has never told teens to walk out of class to protest something they can't even define. And an iPad didn't tell teens that gender is fluid and math is racist. So this idea that screens just make kids stupid ignores reality. The real brain rot comes from teaching kids what to think instead of how to think. The school becomes repeat after me instead of think for yourself.
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7: Hi, I'm Warren Eckstein with the Pet Show Tip of the Day, the senior dog. You know, many similarities exist between the aging process in humans and the aging process in dogs. For instance, a sign of aging common in both is the graying of the hair around the head. In dogs, it's particularly apparent around the muzzle and the ears. Both older people and older dogs are likely to experience the stiffness associated with arthritis of the joints. And just as with older people, older dogs are prone to losing a portion or all of their eyesight and their hearing. Finally, without proper dental care, both species are prone to gum disease and teeth loss. That's why it's so important to brush your dog's teeth and have regular dental checkups by your veterinarian. By doing such, your dog will be able to enjoy rawhide bones and chew toys like he did when he was enjoying them as a puppy. And remember this, as our dogs get older, they need exercise as well. Just because they become a fixture in the house, don't forget to teach them a new trick, take them for a special walk, or ride in the car to the beach. You know, mental stimulation will keep your dog happier and living a bit longer. I'm Warren Eckstein.
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9: It's time for California Ag Today on the Western Ag Network. I am Haley Schiff. There is no question this has become one of the more controversial conversations in the cattle business, and I am certainly not an economist, but I do want to help you follow the numbers and understand what is being argued.
0: President Trump recently increased the tariff rate quota for certain lean beef trimmings by 300,000 metric tons, saying the move is intended to increase ground beef supply and address high consumer prices. But the American Farm Bureau Federation is raising concerns. Its economists estimate the expanded quota could mean roughly $650 million in avoided tariffs on foreign beef. At the same time, Farm Bureau says some ranchers are selling calves for $300 to $400 less per head than 2 months ago. Then there's livestock risk protection. Farm Bureau says projected indemnities for feeder and fed cattle have climbed to $624 million as cattle markets have fallen. And the big unknown, will consumers actually see cheaper beef? Farm Bureau argues there's no guarantee those savings make it to the meat counter. For more of the analysis from Dr. John Newton with the American Farm Bureau, visit aginfo.net.
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12: I'm Chad Pergram with the Speaker's Lobby. President Trump has more than 2 years left in his term. The GOP is already starting to figure out what direction the party should go when he leaves office in early 2029. That debate will come into sharper focus with the approaching midterm elections and the realization that President Trump will soon be a lame duck. GOP strategists and political experts say the discussion about what comes next will begin to ramp up considerably after the November election. The debate will center on whether the Trump revolution on a host of issues such as trade will live on with the GOP. President Trump will leave a massive void behind, and President Trump is one of a kind, so it's not like Republicans can simply presume that Trumpism lives on. In the late 1980s and early 1990s, Reaganism had legs for a while, but that phenomenon died out. Some Republicans are mystified by the escalation of a trade war with Canada, especially as Republicans try to win tough races in several states along the Canadian border, including Maine, Michigan, and Alaska. With the Speaker's Lobby, Chad Pergram, Fox News.
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15: This is Seth Leibson for townhall.com. Some people did something, one prominent Islamist member of Congress put it. An Islamist candidate for U.S. Senate wrote, "Those we killed in our response to 9/11 were equally to be mourned as victims, just as the Americans killed on 9/11 were." He has also campaigned with a popular broadcaster who claimed the U.S. deserved 9/11. The Islamist mayor of New York has posted on X, "There is no moral difference between those who were killed on 9/11 and those we killed in response." This is how we lose the distinction between good and evil, which many thought would never be confused again after 9/11. Elie Wiesel wrote, "History is to civilization what memory is to individuals. For those of us who remember 9/11 accurately, we can never forget it, nor the fact that vast numbers of people with a medieval ideology still want us dead. Those engaging in moral equivalence about it are the handmaidens of hate. If ignored, they will be the authors of our destruction, which, Abraham Lincoln reminded us, can only come from within.
16: KINS News and Information Time is 6:46. Let's travel through time and check out what happened on this day in history. The Boxer Rebellion in China officially came to an end on September 7, 1901, with the signing of the Peking Protocol, or the Peace of Beijing. The last surviving Tasmanian tiger, or thylacine, died in captivity at the Hobart Zoo in Tasmania, Australia, on this day in 1936. Nazi Germany began its blitz over London on this day in the year 1940. For 57 days, the German Luftwaffe aerial bombed London, killing over 20,000 people, and the strategy lasted until May the following year, but did not succeed in breaking British resolve. And finally, the Entertainment and Sports Programming Network, or ESPN, made its debut on cable television on September 7, 1979. That has been a look at what happened on this day in history. Road construction work continues throughout the year, weather permitting and sometimes weather-related. Humboldt County Public Works reminds you to be cautious while driving in construction zones or where there's roadside maintenance. Utility work will be occurring on Highway 101 at the Dimmock Road undercrossing Mondays through Fridays between the hours of 6 a.m. to 7 p.m. There will be moving southbound shoulder closures during that 12-hour period. For folks driving near the Salmon Creek Bridge and the Myers Flat separation, more pavement work will be continuing Mondays through Fridays between the hours of 6 a.m. to 8 p.m. Mondays through Fridays. More lane closures with full ramp closures will be in effect at the Salmon Creek Road, so drivers will need to use alternate routes for those ramp closures. And more right lane closures will still be in effect on 6th Street in Eureka near Eureka City Hall with minor to moderate traffic slowdowns. Humboldt County Public Works shares that many road workers are injured throughout the year by unsafe and inattentive drivers. Please keep your eyes on the road and always drive safely.
17: From the newsroom, I'm Trey Westerberg with Northern California News and Peter Colleen at the local desk. This update brought to you by Progressive. Grass Valley Police removed several Flock cameras after the city ended its contract with the company. The cameras had been taken down August 11th, but some were later reinstalled by a third-party vendor. Police removed them again and disabled their ability to share data, saying they will continue removing any unauthorized cameras. Massive bluefin tuna are being caught off Northern California in numbers fishermen say are rarely seen. Fishing crews say the tuna are feeding aggressively near the surface on anchovies. The unusual activity is being linked to warmer ocean conditions as El Nino develops. Four people were wounded in a shooting early Sunday at Granite Regional Park in eastern Sacramento. Police found three women with gunshot wounds and located a wounded man after a related vehicle crash nearby. All four victims suffered injuries that were not considered life-threatening, and police have not determined whether the shooting is connected to earlier gunfire at Sacramento State. Up next, Peter Colleen at the local desk.
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1: I'm Peter Killeen. Eureka Police will place an increased emphasis on e-bikes, e-scooters, and e-motorcycles throughout the month of September, part of an ongoing effort to educate the community, promote safe riding, and address unsafe or unlawful riding behaviors. Throughout August, EPD conducted an educational campaign focused on the laws and regulations. The campaign prompted by concerns raised by both community members and officers regarding unsafe riding behaviors. With news, I'm Peter Killeen.
2: Here's a look at your weather on the North Coast for all of our coastal and inland areas. That means we're talking about Eureka, Arcata, McKinleyville, Trinidad, Blue Lake, Rio Del, Willow Creek, and Garberville. Well, it's looking like throughout all of our coastal and inland areas, we've got sunshine lined up for us. Arcata and Rio Del are going to be seeing a bit of fog in the morning between 8 a.m. and 11 a.m. Otherwise, we can expect a little bit of cloud coverage in Rio Del and sunshine throughout everywhere else. We've got temperatures at 68 in Eureka, Arcata, and in Rio Del. Should be 67 in McKinleyville, 73 in Trinidad, 71 in Blue Lake, and 90 in both Willow Creek and Garberville. So it's not going to get as hot as it has in the past, thankfully. And not much wind to speak of either. Shouldn't be exceeding 10 miles per hour from the north. And that's a look at your weather here on the North Coast.
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2: Here's a look at your weather for the interior. Today we're going to be talking about all of our inland areas. That means we're talking about Blue Lake, Rio Del, Willow Creek, and Garberville. Well, it's looking like it's going to be sunny all throughout the inland areas, and Rio Del is going to be getting a little bit of fog earlier on in the morning before 8 a.m. A little bit of cloud coverage as well, but overall should be sunny all throughout. Temperatures are going to be 68 in Rio Del, 71 in Blue Lake, and 90 in Willow Creek and Garberville. Not as hot as we've seen it in the past recently. And we can expect a little bit of a breeze from the west-northwest at about 5 miles per hour through the afternoon. Could kick up to 8 over in Rio Del, but overall, not much wind to speak of. Should be a nice Labor Day out in the inland areas. Should be fantastic. And that's a look at your inland area weather.
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27: There's a group of heroes in our community who don't get the recognition they deserve. 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Oftentimes, those diagnosed with dementia live longer than those caring for them. It's that stressful. 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
28: Fan Butter is the latest high-end luxury indulgence. Christina Peterson is a food reporter for Bloomberg News.
29: Food prices have risen almost 25% in the last 5 years. And people are looking for value. But butter is defying that trend.
28: Christina tells us the trend started during the pandemic, and fancy butter connoisseurs say you won't go back.
29: This is not the butter that people are baking with or cooking with. 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And it is a little smoother. 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
28: And the fancy butter trend is still growing.
29: We're seeing a little bit more market share going towards these premium and super premium butters, and the kind of mainstream butter brands losing market share.
28: A pound of fancy European butter could run you $10 to $60 a pound. 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
8: This is Troy Nicolini with your community comment. My son and I drove up to Coos Bay last week, so I thought I'd share some perspectives on the Oregon coast. First of all, there are the Oregonian drivers. No, I'm just kidding. I would never pick on another state's drivers. But it is worth mentioning the Oregon highway signs. Now, in almost every case, Oregon's highway signs are the same as Californians, but I've noticed one major difference. On multi-lane highways, we have signs that say, slower traffic, keep right. While Oregon's signs say, keep right, except to pass. And I like Oregon signs better because they are unambiguous. If you're not actually passing another car, stay in the right lane. Our signs leave it up to the subjective interpretation of the driver. So if they decide for themselves that they are not slower traffic, then they're perfectly content to cruise in the left lane going 5 miles under the speed limit, which means that I have to pass them on the right, which is more dangerous than passing on the left, or I can sit behind them for what will feel like forever, during which time I will find myself wondering if modern driving instructors even teach that it's not good to cruise in the left lane at all, but especially if you're driving below the speed limit. And I wish I could say Oregon's more clear signs mean that Oregonians never cruise in the left lane going slower than everyone else, but sadly, that's not the case, as our recent trip to Oregon reminded me. Now, California drivers do the same, of course, but we can blame that on our signs. Okay, the other thing about going up the Oregon coast is how quickly you get out of the redwoods. Basically, right about when you hit the banana belt, which starts around Brookings. It turns out that our weather here on the north coast is heavily influenced by our location being right between the Pacific high pressure to our northwest out over the ocean and the thermal low that is normally somewhere southeast of us over Southern California. Now, those two weather features are what gives us our steady northwest winds in the summer, and those winds are what gives us upwelling of cold water to the surface at our coast, and that is what gives us fog that supports young redwood trees. As you go north, you get out of the path between the Pacific high and the thermal low, so it tends to be sunnier during the summer. Hence the nickname Banana Belt. So yeah, right after you cross the Oregon border, everything starts to look different as you leave the coastal redwoods. It's just a coincidence that this happens right at the border. And it turns out there's something else that changes significantly right around the state line, which is the tsunami hazard. Though the very northern part of California, so Crescent City, has the same tsunami hazard as Oregon, which is higher than for the rest of California. Again, it's just a coincidence that the plate tectonics change right about at the state line, so that Oregon and Washington have a higher tsunami than most of California. Details about that later. This has been Troy Nicolini with your community comment.
0: Community comment. The opinions expressed are those of the commentator and not necessarily those of KINS-FM, Blue Lake, California.
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13: The wreckage is still nose down in a parking lot. I'm Dave Anthony, Fox News. The Amazon Prime cargo plane that overshot the runway in Miami after landing and then smashed into cars. Five people were killed, three of the five injured are in critical condition as investigators try to figure out what went wrong.
14: A massive two-part search and rescue operation was underway, helping those on the plane and then those on the ground. Officials say the pilot and co-pilot were trapped inside the aircraft but were eventually rescued, while other victims were trapped inside a car stuck by the plane. Miami-Dade Fire and Rescue said one person was even trapped underneath a car.
13: Fox's Dana Marie McNichol at the Miami airport. Iran has a new plan to try to disrupt more shipping in the Strait of Hormuz, wanting to set up an exclusion zone outside the strait after the U.S. military attacked three Iranian oil tankers over the weekend.
15: Retaliation for an Iranian attack. Iran tried to hit two U.S. ships, warships in the region. While that attack failed with ballistic missiles, many saw it as a dangerous escalation because it was not commercial shipping being targeted, but U.S. warships. And U.S. officials continue to say that they are escorting more and more ships through the strait each week.
13: Fox's Steve Harrigan in Tel Aviv. Despite a ceasefire attempting to stop the fighting in Lebanon, Israel went on the attack again today with airstrikes in a southern village targeting Hezbollah militants. But Lebanese officials say civilians are among the at least 12 people killed, including women and children. Hurricane Lowell keeps closing in on Hawaii, a Category 3 storm with 115-mile-an-hour top winds, and it could get dangerously close to Kauai.
14: The entire island of Kauai, where we are, now expecting those hurricane conditions within the next 36 hours.
13: Fox Weather's Katie Byrne.
14: Right now, we're keeping an eye on where Lowell is. It actually shifted a bit further east overnight, which is what prompted that upgrade to the hurricane warning for us. So it's a bit closer now.
13: The other Hawaiian islands could get heavy rain and flooding. 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
13: It is quiet on Wall Street. The stock market is closed for the holiday.
21: Labor Day, honoring American workers and the contributions we've made to the American economy and communities, big and small, across the U.S. The holiday grew out of the labor movement in the late 1800s when workers were pushing for better pay, shorter hours, and safer working conditions. The first Labor Day celebrations featured parades, speeches, and gatherings recognizing workers and their families. Today, Labor Day is often associated with barbecues, travel, and one last go at a summer trip. Jeff Manosso, Fox News.
13: And as people travel home, they're paying the highest Labor Day gas prices ever. AAA's national average for regular now $4.15 per gallon. That's almost a dollar more than a year ago because of the Iran conflict, which has pumped diesel up to a new all-time high this morning of $5.90 per gallon. At the movies,
23: Spider-Man Brand New Day is number one for a sixth straight weekend, and The Web Slinger is closing in on the domestic box office record.
30: I didn't know you could get that big.
23: The blockbuster pulled in an estimated $23.3 million over the four-day Labor Day weekend. That puts it just $13 million shy of the record held by Star Wars: The Force Awakens. And with more than $2.3 billion worldwide, Brand New Day is already the third highest grossing movie ever.
30: I am totally out of control.
23: And Christopher Nolan's The Odyssey holds on to number two, taking in about $16 million over the holiday weekend. Carmen Roberts, Fox News.
13: A week before the Primetime Emmy Awards next Monday night, they gave out Creative Arts Emmys over the weekend. Widow's Bay won the most, eight. The one winner stands out more. Rob Reiner, the famous late actor and director, won an Emmy for a guest acting appearance on The Bear. I'm Dave Anthony, and this is Fox News.
1: Elections are decided by those that show up. Ballots arrive the week of October 5th. Here are suggestions on the propositions from Humboldt County Republicans. 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
2: It's time for the KINS opinion poll question for today. 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And an overwhelming majority of voters on Friday said they believe actor Tim Curry's most well-known role is that of Dr. Frankenfurter from the Rocky Horror Picture Show. 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
4: From the newsroom, I'm Trey Westerberg with Northern California News and Peter Killeen at the local desk. This update brought to you by KFC. 4 people were wounded in a shooting early Sunday at Granite Regional Park in eastern Sacramento. Police found 3 women with gunshot wounds and located a wounded man after a related vehicle crash nearby. All 4 victims suffered injuries that were not considered life-threatening, and police have not determined whether the shooting is connected to earlier gunfire at Sacramento State. Grass Valley Police removed several Flock cameras after the city ended its contract with the company. The cameras had been taken down August 11th, but some were later reinstalled by a third-party vendor. Police removed them again and disabled their ability to share data, saying they will continue removing any unauthorized cameras. Massive bluefin tuna are being caught off Northern California in numbers fishermen say are rarely seen. Fishing crews say the tuna are feeding aggressively near the surface on anchovies. The unusual activity is being linked to warmer ocean conditions as El Nino develops. Up next, Peter Killeen at the local desk.
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25: This is Chris Emmons from the Arcata Fire District. Drug use, both prescribed and illicit among adults, is on the rise. The nation remains in a prescription and illicit drug crisis. Over 100,000 drug overdose deaths occur annually in the U.S. Most of the overdose deaths involved a prescription or illicit opioid. Drug use can lead to dependence and addiction, health problems, and more. Drug use affects you.

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6: 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This Prostate Cancer Awareness Month, make the call. 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
5: Just look at this. Our negotiator, Jameson Greer, terrific guy, know him well. We offered them to reduce American tariffs on Canadian cars from 25 to 15% with the possibility of falling to 7% if they abide by it. Okay, and tariffs on Canadian steel and aluminum would have dropped from 50% to 25%. A terrific deal. Carney rejected that deal. He rejected that deal at the last minute. And, of course, it infuriated President Trump. But here's the thing. We asked them to make sure that China doesn't transship their aluminum and steel. In other words, Canada has opened up a lot of trade with China. Carney has been to Beijing and so forth. But if they transship, then you're getting Chinese steel, Chinese aluminum, Chinese cars would come through Canada into the United States. Now, we stopped this with Mexico. Chinese transshipping manufacturers and fentanyl through Mexico. And President Sheinbaum has done a very good job. But Mark Carney wouldn't agree to stopping the transshipping of Chinese goods. Okay? This is really what's... The Canadians would not agree to making a deal. So, you know what? With steel and aluminum made in China would be processed in Canada and then entering the USA as part of the, regional content USMCA deal.
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1: Here's a look at your weather on the North Coast for all of our coastal areas. That means we're talking about Eureka, Arcata, McKinleyville, and Trinidad. Well, it's looking like Arcata might be seeing a bit of fog in the morning between 8 a.m. and 11 a.m. Otherwise, we've got sunny conditions throughout all of our coastal areas. Temperatures are going to be fairly consistent throughout, with temperatures in the high 60s, low 70s. McKinleyville is going to be at 67, Eureka and Arcata are going to be at 68, and Trinidad's going to get a little bit hotter at 73 degrees. Thankfully, not much wind to speak of, just a little bit of a breeze blowing in from the north-northwest at about 5 to 10 miles per hour, depending on where you are along the coast. Overall, though, it is looking like it is going to be a nice Labor Day here on the North Coast. Hopefully, you get out there and enjoy some of that sunshine while we've got it. And that's a look at your weather here on the North Coast.
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1: Here's a look at your weather for the interior. Today we're going to be talking about all of our inland areas. That means we're talking about Blue Lake, Riodel, Willow Creek, and Garberville. Well, it's looking like it's going to be sunny all throughout the inland areas, and Riodel is going to be getting a little bit of fog earlier on in the morning before 8 a.m. A little bit of cloud coverage as well, but overall should be sunny all throughout. Temperatures are going to be 68 in Riodel, 71 in Blue Lake, and 90 in Willow Creek and Garberville. Not as hot as we've seen it in the past recently. And we can expect a little bit of a breeze from the west-northwest at about 5 miles per hour through the afternoon. Could kick up to 8 over in Riodel, but overall, not much wind to speak of. Should be a nice Labor Day out in the inland areas. Should be fantastic. And that's a look at your inland area weather.
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4: The residents of a neighborhood in San Marcos, California, near San Diego, have flown the Stars and Stripes for decades, but the other day, several other residents received warning letters from the Homeowners Association telling them to either remove Old Glory or face a $100 fine. The Ambiance Owners Association governs a neighborhood where homes average about $1 million. The HOA argued the American flag represented a political view. The neighborhood. Amy told the California Post that she was outraged by the threats, says the American flag is a symbol of freedom. Yet another reason why homeowners should do their homework and make sure they do not buy a home in a neighborhood that is governed by communists. Be sure to get a copy of my new book, The Golden Age, How Trump Saved America, available at your favorite.
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7: I'm Dan Loney with Your Money Now. WNBA Commissioner Kathy Engelbert is retiring at the end of the current season. During her time leading the league, it has seen unprecedented growth, but also much criticism of her leadership from some of the players on things like compensation, officiating, harassment, and more. Viewership is up 450%, attendance about 70%, and the average value of a team is now around $460 million. Federal regulators are looking into Tesla's new steering wheel-free Cybercab to find out if it meets safety standards. The debut of the vehicle was last week in Austin, Texas, with customers able to book rides through its robo-taxi app. Tesla told the National Highway Traffic Safety Administration that the vehicle meets all applicable standards. Lululemon reported disappointing revenue results last quarter. It missed on revenue at $2.42 billion, but beat on earnings per share at $2.06. Wall Street closed for Labor Day. It'll reopen on Tuesday. That's Your Money Now.
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12: This is Kelly Orchard's Apple a Day, 60 seconds on wisdom, success, and personal growth. 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Make a list. I'll bet it'll be long. 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
16: 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Platforms are being updated to integrate the payment services directly into existing pay systems, letting families use linked credit cards, bank accounts, or money held within their PayPal or Venmo accounts. Many students and families are already using digital payment systems for daily money transfers, including buying groceries, splitting rent, and sending money to friends and family. 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Students and families may face transaction or processing fees, with the amount depending on the university and the funding method used. That's your Fox Business Report. I'm Hillary Barsky, invested in you.
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21: 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I'm Lars Larson with a Left Coast commentary in just a moment. 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I want to talk about Lindsay Clancy. Yes, the young woman who, despite her wonderful home and husband and children, decided to murder her three children. Now, did the jury find her guilty of murder? No. But there's going to be another trial, and she probably will be found guilty in that trial. But in the meantime, a jury that was set to hear all of the evidence about her simply couldn't come to a decision. But thank God, America's jury system requires a 12-0 vote to convict and a 12-0 vote to acquit. In this case, there were 11 jurors who were ready to say that Lindsay Clancy simply killed her kids because she had postpartum depression. They were going to excuse her terrible, awful crime. But thank God for the one holdout who said, I'm not voting for that. And so there was a mistrial. I'm Lars Larson, right on the Left Coast.
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27: An off-duty firefighter from Massachusetts makes the Dean's List for rescuing a woman from a car fire. Whitman Fire Department Lieutenant Brian Treffery was driving with his wife to pick up his kids from their grandmother's house when they saw smoke coming from the other side of the highway. As they got closer, he noticed an SUV that had rolled over into a ditch and caught fire. Lieutenant Treffery pulled over and had to get across several lanes of traffic to get to the car. Flames were already spreading from the engine to the grass, and he saw that the woman was trapped inside. Without missing a beat, he was able to force the door open and pull the woman to safety. Thank goodness the driver was conscious and was taken care of by emergency crews. The fire was quickly put out, and Lieutenant Treffery is just glad he was there at the right time. He says anyone in his place would have done the same thing, especially those in the fire service. Lieutenant Treffery, you made the Dean's List. Janice Dean, Fox News.
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2: News, I'm Gian Gelosi. An Amazon cargo plane overshot the runway upon arrival in Miami, killing at least five people.
3: Now, officials say the aircraft failed to stop, slamming into cars just off that runway, killing at least five people and injuring five others. Now, nearly 200 first responders were on scene, battling the flames while launching a massive search and rescue operation.
2: Fox's Dana Marie McNichol. The U.S. and Iran trading missile strikes as Iran says it's creating a new restricted zone around the Strait of Hormuz.
4: Iranian officials say they plan to put into effect an exclusion zone in the Strait of Hormuz to give them further control over ships that pass through the strait, but they don't give any details yet on how they plan to enforce that exclusion zone. This move by Iran comes after the U.S. hit three Iranian oil tankers on Saturday.
2: That's Fox's Steve Harrigan. 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
6: Here's a look at your weather on the North Coast for all of our coastal and inland areas. That means we're talking about Eureka, Arcata, McKinleyville, Trinidad, Blue Lake, Rio Del, Willow Creek, and Garberville. Well, it's looking like throughout all of our coastal and inland areas, we've got sunshine lined up for us. Arcata and Rio Del are going to be seeing a bit of fog in the morning between 8 a.m. and 11 a.m. Otherwise, we can expect a little bit of cloud coverage in Rio Del and sunshine throughout everywhere else. We've got temperatures at 68 in Eureka, Arcata, and in Rio Del. Should be 67 in McKinleyville, 73 in Trinidad, 71 in Blue Lake, and 90 in both Willow Creek and Garberville. So it's not going to get as hot as it has in the past, thankfully. And not much wind to speak of either. Shouldn't be exceeding 10 miles per hour from the north. And that's a look at your weather here on the North Coast.
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9: This is a Bloomberg Business of Sports report. A Louisiana judge issued a preliminary injunction against the NCAA, clearing the path for NFL players to play in college. East Baton Rouge Parish Judge William Jordan issued the ruling. The Southeastern Conference announced heavy potential punishment for teams that bring in ex-pros. The NFL is holding off on making any alliances with prediction market companies, even as many other top leagues and events embrace the new form of sports betting. The NFL has expressed concerns about the need for stronger rules in the prediction market area of sports betting and has asked operators to refrain from offering certain types of bets. The league has stated it is not ready to enter into commercial partnerships with prediction markets like Kalshi due to uncertainty and inadequate regulation. It comes as New Jersey has filed a petition asking the U.S. Supreme Court to shut down prediction markets in the state. With a Bloomberg Business of Sports report, I'm Michael Barr.
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14: With the Wall Street Business Report, I'm Rich Thomason. The price of diesel fuel has spiked to another record high, a national average of $5.90 per gallon. Gas prices have hit a record high for the Labor Day weekend, averaging $4.15 per gallon. That's according to AAA. It's nearly a dollar more than last year and surpasses the previous record of $3.82 from 2012. Wall Street is closed for Labor Day following a lower close on Friday. The Dow will reopen tomorrow at 53,414. The NASDAQ and the S&P both ended last week in the red as well. Global shares have been mixed with benchmarks in Tokyo and Seoul leading gains thanks to the buying of computer chip makers. Benchmarks fell early on in Germany and Britain while staying little changed in France. And Brent crude oil inched closer to $100 per barrel. For the Wall Street Business Report, I'm Rich.
28: 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A timeline for completion is expected in the first quarter of 2027. 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
15: So with so much uncertainty in life, how can we set goals and move forward? According to time management expert Laura Vanderkam, consider these words when making plans. Hold the near future tightly, hold the far future lightly. Meaning, if you're making plans for the next 2 weeks, Vanderkam says absolutely nail down as many details as possible. But if you're making plans for the next 6 to 12 months, go ahead and take action, like reserving a wedding venue or buying plane tickets for a vacation. But do not worry about specific details just yet. And beyond a year, you shouldn't make concrete plans at all. Just think in terms of what your long-term intentions are. That way, you can continue to move toward your longer-term goals without being caught off guard every time life throws you a curveball. Hold the near future tightly. Hold the far future lightly. Love it. John Tesh with today's Intelligence for Your Life Minute.
28: Road construction work continues throughout the year, weather permitting and sometimes weather-related. Humboldt County Public Works reminds you to be cautious while driving in construction zones or where there's roadside maintenance. Drainage work will be continuing in the Wyot area along Highway 101 with a full southbound off-ramp closure in effect Mondays through Fridays from 6 a.m. to 6 p.m. There's going to be overnight culvert work continuing on Highway 101 between the Tompkins Hill Road overhead bridge and the Spruce Point overcrossing. This work will be occurring most nights from 8 p.m. through 6 a.m. with lane closures and a full northbound off-ramp closure at Fields Landing. And more highway construction will be continuing on Highway 299 about a mile east of the Blue Lake Weight Station. 10-minute delays will be expected Mondays through Fridays from 6:30 a.m. to 8 p.m. Humboldt County Public Works shares that many road workers are injured throughout the year by unsafe and inattentive drivers. Please keep your eyes on the road and always drive safely.
18: From the Western Ag Network, I'm Bob Larson with your agribusiness update. Well, a dispute over cheese names has become a sticking point in the U.S.-Mexico trade negotiations with billions of dollars in dairy exports at stake. Reuters reports the U.S. objects to Mexico's new trade agreement with the EU, which protects European products like Parmigiano-Reggiano, feta, and manchego. U.S. officials argue those names are generic and should remain available to American producers, but the EU says certain names are for specific regions. And the USDA is rolling out a broad package of programs aimed at rebuilding America's beef herd and strengthening the nation's cattle industry. Ag Secretary Brooke Rollins says the Ranchers First Initiative supports producers through several new and expanded programs, allowing ranchers to keep heifers as breeding stock for up to 2 years. USDA also plans to let ranchers use emergency conservation program funds on grassland conservation reserve program acres after disasters like wildfires. Well, the Rural Main Street Index edged back above growth neutral in August, but the latest survey still shows significant financial pressures across farm country. Creighton University's index rose to 50.3, up sharply from 42.1 in July. However, nearly half of surveyed bankers expect farm income to decline over the next year, while only about 16% expect an increase. Farm and ranchland prices also slipped below growth neutral, falling to 47.2.
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32: From the newsroom, I'm Trey Westerberg with Northern California News and Peter Colleen at the local desk. This update brought to you by Progressive. Grass Valley Police removed several Flock cameras after the city ended its contract with the company. The cameras had been taken down August 11th, but some were later reinstalled by a third-party vendor. Police removed them again and disabled their ability to share data, saying they will continue removing any unauthorized cameras. Massive bluefin tuna are being caught off Northern California in numbers fishermen say are rarely seen. Fishing crews say the tuna are feeding aggressively near the surface on anchovies. The unusual activity is being linked to warmer ocean conditions as El Nino develops. Four people were wounded in a shooting early Sunday at Granite Regional Park in eastern Sacramento. Police found three women with gunshot wounds and located a wounded man after a related vehicle crash nearby. All four victims suffered injuries that were not considered life-threatening, and police have not determined whether the shooting is connected to earlier gunfire at Sacramento State. Up next, Peter Colleen at the local desk.
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10: From the newsroom, I'm Peter Killeen. Eureka Police will place an increased emphasis on e-bikes, e-scooters, and e-motorcycles throughout the month of September, part of an ongoing effort to educate the community, promote safe riding, and address unsafe or unlawful riding behaviors. Throughout August, EPD conducted an educational campaign focused on the laws and regulations. The campaign prompted by concerns raised by both community members and officers regarding unsafe riding behaviors. With news, I'm Peter Killeen.
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13: Here's a look at your weather on the North Coast for all of our coastal areas. That means we're talking about Eureka, Arcata, McKinleyville, and Trinidad. Well, it's looking like Arcata might be seeing a bit of fog in the morning between 8 a.m. and 11 a.m. Otherwise, we've got sunny conditions throughout all of our coastal areas. Temperatures are going to be fairly consistent throughout, with temperatures in the high 60s, low 70s. McKinleyville is going to be at 67, Eureka and Arcata are going to be at 68, and Trinidad's going to get a little bit hotter at 73 degrees. Thankfully, not much wind to speak of, just a little bit of a breeze blowing in from the north-northwest at about 5 to 10 miles per hour, depending on where you are along the coast. Overall, though, it is looking like it is going to be a nice Labor Day here on the North Coast. Hopefully, you get out there and enjoy some of that sunshine while we've got it. And that's a look at your weather here on the North Coast.
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13: Here's a look at your weather for the interior. Today we're going to be talking about all of our inland areas. That means we're talking about Blue Lake, Rio Del, Willow Creek, and Garberville. Well, it's looking like it's going to be sunny all throughout the inland areas, and Rio Del is going to be getting a little bit of fog earlier on in the morning before 8 a.m. A little bit of cloud coverage as well, but overall should be sunny all throughout. Temperatures are going to be 68 in Rio Del, 71 in Blue Lake, and 90 in Willow Creek and Garberville. Not as hot as we've seen it in the past recently. And we can expect a little bit of a breeze from the west-northwest at about 5 miles per hour through the afternoon. Could kick up to 8 over in Rio Del, but overall, not much wind to speak of. Should be a nice Labor Day out in the inland areas. Should be fantastic. And that's a look at your inland area weather.
0: There are some dedicated butter consumers out there ready to spend big money on butter.
1: Fancy butter is the latest high-end luxury indulgence. Christina Peterson is a food reporter for Bloomberg News.
0: Food prices have risen almost 25% in the last 5 years, and people are looking for value. But butter is defying that trend.
1: Christina tells us the trend started during the pandemic, and fancy butter connoisseurs say you won't go back.
0: This is not the butter that people are baking with or cooking with. This is the butter they save for their cornbread, for their toast. And it is a little smoother. Sometimes it has the flakes of sea salt crystals in it, so there's a little crunch.
1: And the fancy butter trend is still growing.
0: We're seeing a little bit more market share going towards these premium and super premium butters, and the kind of mainstream butter brands losing market share.
1: A pound of fancy European butter could run you $10 to $60 a pound. 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
15: This is Troy Nicolini with your community comment. My son and I drove up to Coos Bay last week, so I thought I'd share some perspectives on the Oregon coast. First of all, there are the Oregonian drivers. No, I'm just kidding. I would never pick on another state's drivers. But it is worth mentioning the Oregon highway signs. Now, in almost every case, Oregon's highway signs are the same as Californians, but I've noticed one major difference. On multi-lane highways, we have signs that say, slower traffic, keep right. While Oregon's signs say, keep right, except to pass. And I like Oregon signs better because they are unambiguous. If you're not actually passing another car, stay in the right lane. Our signs leave it up to the subjective interpretation of the driver. So if they decide for themselves that they are not slower traffic, then they're perfectly content to cruise in the left lane going 5 miles under the speed limit, which means that I have to pass them on the right, which is more dangerous than passing on the left, or I can sit behind them for what will feel like forever, during which time I will find myself wondering if modern driving instructors even teach that it's not good to cruise in the left lane at all, but especially if you're driving below the speed limit. And I wish I could say Oregon's more clear signs mean that Oregonians never cruise in the left lane going slower than everyone else. But sadly, that's not the case, as our recent trip to Oregon reminded me. Now, California drivers do the same, of course, but we can blame that on our signs. Okay, the other thing about going up the Oregon coast is how quickly you get out of the redwoods. Basically, right about when you hit the banana belt, which starts around Brookings. It turns out that our weather here on the north coast is heavily influenced by our location being right between the Pacific high pressure to our northwest out over the ocean and the thermal low that is normally somewhere southeast of us over Southern California. Now, those two weather features are what gives us our steady northwest winds in the summer, and those winds are what gives us upwelling of cold water to the surface at our coast, and that is what gives us fog that supports young redwood trees. As you go north, you get out of the path between the Pacific high and the thermal low, so it tends to be sunnier during the summer. Hence the nickname Banana Belt. So yeah, right after you cross the Oregon border, everything starts to look different as you leave the coastal redwoods. It's just a coincidence that this happens right at the border. And it turns out there's something else that changes significantly right around the state line, which is the tsunami hazard. Though the very northern part of California, so Crescent City, has the same tsunami hazard as Oregon, which is higher than for the rest of California. Again, it's just a coincidence that the plate tectonics change right about at the state line, so that Oregon and Washington have a higher tsunami than most of California. Details about that later. This has been Troy Nicolini with your Community Comment.
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20: Will Iran disrupt shipping even more? I'm Dave Anthony, Fox News. It has a plan to set up an exclusion zone outside the Strait of Hormuz, the waterway it's been causing trouble in for months, attacking ships. Over the weekend, Iran fired missiles at two American warships in a failed attack. And as Fox's Lucas Tomlinson reports from the White House, the U.S. retaliated.
21: U.S. jets sent a warning to three Iranian oil tankers to evacuate their engine rooms and abandon ship, saying they will be destroyed. And that's what happened, seeing the ships riding high in the water, and they're most likely not carrying any oil as the naval blockade continues to strangle Iran's economy, though many Democrats say there's no end in sight to this conflict.
20: And they blame President Trump going to war with Iran for gas prices that have never been this high on Labor Day. AAA's national average for regular rose this morning to $4.15 per gallon. Diesel has been pumped up today to a new record high, $5.90 a gallon, putting a bigger financial strain on truckers and farmers. A new U.S. attempt to stop Russia's war in Ukraine. Special American Envoy Steve Witkoff and Jared Kushner went to both countries over the weekend.
22: On Sunday, they traveled to Ukraine. President Vladimir Zelensky said they discussed territory, air defense needs, including Patriot systems, a winter package, and said the war must end on fair terms. On Saturday, Witkoff and Kushner met with President Vladimir Putin in Russia. It was described as substantive, constructive, and extremely frank.
20: That's Fox's Stephanie Bennett. Three people in critical condition in Miami after an Amazon Prime cargo plane still lying on its nose near a parking lot overshot the runway after landing and smashed into vehicles, trapping people inside.
23: The NTSB, they sent a team here to investigate this crash. We know that they are planning to hold a press conference today, so hopefully we'll get a little bit more information on insight on what happened that left five people dead yesterday.
20: Fox's Dana Marie McNichol at Miami's airport. It's already raining in Kauai as Hurricane Lowell heads toward the Hawaiian Islands, forecast to brush by tonight and tomorrow, flooding a concern from Kauai to the Big Island. 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
20: The November elections are just over 8 weeks away, and Wednesday and Thursday, Republicans will gather in Texas for the GOP's first ever midterm convention as they try to keep control of Congress. And the Trump administration again went to the Supreme Court yesterday trying to implement restrictions on mail-in voting.
35: A lower court issued an order to keep the Postal Service from enforcing President Trump's executive order limiting mail-in ballots. The president wants election ballots to meet automation requirements and carry unique barcodes. State officials would also have to give the Postal Service details about people who get ballots. Some voting rights groups say the changes are unconstitutional. The administration says it's trying to prevent fraud. This is the third time the administration asked the Supreme Court to intervene. The High Court has allowed the plan to move forward, but has not ruled on whether it's legal. In Washington, Jill Nato, Fox News.
20: A court hearing is set for tomorrow for a man from Singapore who's working out a plea deal in one of the biggest cryptocurrency scams ever.
2: Investigators say Malone Lam was the mastermind behind a Bitcoin theft worth more than $240 million in August of 2024. The scammers, young men in their late teens or early 20s, duped a man into turning over the virtual keys to his crypto holdings, then went on a wild spending spree, with Lam dropping more than $500,000 in one evening at a Los Angeles nightclub. 18 people have been charged, and Lam, an eighth grade dropout from Singapore, would be the 11th to plead guilty. Crypto regulations have been loosened in President Trump's second term. Crypto fraud complaints to the FBI rose 50% in 2025, the same year the Justice Department disbanded a unit dedicated to prosecuting crypto-related crimes. Tanya J. Powers, Fox News.
20: Crypto prices are down this morning, Bitcoin dropping almost 1%, but on Wall Street there is no stock market trading on Labor Day. I'm Dave Anthony, and this is Fox News.
3: It's time for the KINS opinion poll question for today. Today is Labor Day, and today's opinion poll question takes a look at some trivia involving the federal holiday celebrating the labor movement in the United States. And an overwhelming majority of voters on Friday said they believe actor Tim Curry's most well-known role is that of Dr. Frankenfurter from the Rocky Horror Picture Show. Be sure to vote on today's question by going to KINS1063.com.
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10: From the newsroom, I'm Trey Westerberg with Northern California News and Peter Colleen at the local desk. This update brought to you by KFC. Four people were wounded in a shooting early Sunday at Granite Regional Park in eastern Sacramento. Police found three women with gunshot wounds and located a wounded man after a related vehicle crash nearby. All four victims suffered injuries that were not considered life-threatening, and police have not determined whether the shooting is connected to earlier gunfire at Sacramento State. Grass Valley Police removed several Flock cameras after the city ended its contract with the company. The cameras had been taken down August 11th, but some were later reinstalled by a third-party vendor. Police removed them again and disabled their ability to share data, saying they will continue removing any unauthorized cameras. Massive bluefin tuna are being caught off Northern California in numbers fishermen say are rarely seen. Fishing crews say the tuna are feeding aggressively near the surface on anchovies. The unusual activity is being linked to warmer ocean conditions as El Nino develops. Up next, Peter Colleen at the local desk.
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16: From the newsroom, I'm Peter Colleen. Eureka Police will place an increased emphasis on e-bikes, e-scooters, and e-motorcycles throughout the month of September, part of an ongoing effort to educate the community, promote safe riding, and address unsafe or unlawful riding behaviors. Throughout August, EPD conducted an educational campaign focused on the laws and regulations. The campaign prompted by concerns raised by both community members and officers regarding unsafe riding behaviors

What the best weather around here is September and early October. So Schaefer's is having a summer sale with their summer furniture at 30% off. Backyard patio and front porch furniture, bistro styles, dining sets, worker steel, and fabric styles, also teak wood. And when it does get a little chilly, those stainless steel patio heaters are 30% off too. Enjoy being outside more often. Schaefer's, the home store.

0: The following broadcast of Talk Shop was recorded for broadcast at this time. Good morning. Today is Monday, the 7th of September. Happy non-laboring or laboring day, depending on which side of the equation you're on. Dramatic pause. This is the part where everybody's supposed to laugh. Not here, but out there. Joining us this morning is Eureka Police Chief number 2. Not in the totem pole.
1: Commander.
0: Oh, no, no. You're the number 2. Lenny LaFrance. Yeah, not to be confused with anything else that might be considered a number 2, right?
1: True.
0: All right. And Brian Ross, good morning, guys.
2: Morning.
0: You ready for this?
2: Go ahead.
0: Okay, fine. So we've got our trivia questions here. You're really not tickled with a number 2 reference, are you? I can tell. Giggles have suddenly become just smiles. African history, Victorian and Edwardian Britain, and World Wars. Take your pick.
2: Let's go with the World Wars.
0: Okay. Which of these European superpowers was not neutral during World War I? Switzerland, Norway, Ireland, or Spain?
2: Was not neutral.
0: Was not. Go ahead, Brian. You can leap in any time if you want to help him out.
3: I was going to help him out, but I just wanted him to take a good shot at this one.
0: Okay.
2: No, I don't know. I'm going
0: to... Full glory goes to... Yeah.
3: I also don't know.
2: I'm not going to go Switzerland.
0: Okay.
2: Let's not. Let's go with Spain. It's close
0: not
2: to France.
0: Neutral. I'm going to say Norway. Just...
2: You're probably right.
0: Not necessarily. Ireland. Ireland was still part of the UK in 1914, so it was officially one of the Allied, along with France and Russia. That was stupid.
2: I am now over 20.
0: And over 20.
2: And definitely over 20.
0: Yeah. I thought for a moment there you were bragging. Yes, I'm over 20. Yeah. It was... Many moon ago. What does a 3-day weekend mean for you guys?
2: Oh, for me, I normally have Fridays off, so I work 4-10s, allegedly. I definitely work more than 40 hours a week. So it could be a 4-day weekend. But with the chief being gone, you never know. So a lot of baseball. We're back to coaching baseball for the fall for Little League.
0: Oh, okay.
2: And travel ball. So I'll be spending a lot of time playing baseball.
0: Oh, out of town.
2: I'll be just practiced on the 11th. We travel to Medford again for a travel ball.
0: So how good do you hit the 10-year-olds?
2: Pretty good.
0: Oh, you're okay.
2: At least one batting practice. At least one key gets hit. So.
0: You found your stroke.
2: But I think these guys work on. They'll be working.
3: Yeah, we always have to work. So.
0: Oh.
3: Yeah, patrol's always out there doing traffic, and our CSET team will be on the trail, and whatever events are happening downtown, we have to be at those. Yeah.
0: Yeah, so Labor Day, there's really not much. It's a 3-day weekend, school's in session. There's really nothing that is happening. Normally, now in the old days, they used to have like a rally down in Fortuna at Rona Park, one of the labor groups. But other than that, when you see travelers coming in, visitors to the area, you mentioned traffic, Brian. Do they get lost?
3: Oh, yeah.
0: A lot of times where is or how do I get out of here? Or
3: what we see the most is people driving the wrong way on one ways. That's very common.
0: Really?
3: Yeah.
0: Huh. Okay. And we want to add a couple more of those?
3: That's above my pay grade.
0: Oh, okay. Maybe I should have asked Miles that last

0: Friday. Oh, they comment about the bowl bouts. I know that's an ongoing point of consternation for most of us locals. Do the visitors also kind of head scratch about those things?
1: Honestly, I don't know. We get a lot of comments. We just finished our Together We Drive Change in Eureka. It's a driving campaign to identify safety issues from perspectives of the community. We had a lot of comments, obviously, about the bowl bouts, but from a visitor standpoint, I haven't really, and I'm not in the community making a lot that many traffic stops or talking to folks that are outside the area, but I don't recall seeing a lot of comments from outsiders.
0: Specifically about that?
1: Yeah.
0: Yeah.
2: Yeah, I mean, we don't get a ton of comments, but, I mean, most people just drive and don't really talk to us about it.
0: So. Yeah. I don't think it'd be worthy of pulling over and talking to a cop about that kind of stuff. The thing that I've had more people talk about lately are the weeds in the sidewalks and gutters. I know that's really not your guys' jurisdiction, but it's right there part of the roads.
1: It is. We actually have two campaigns running right now. We have Operation Gateway 101, which is addressing issues along Broadway 4th and 5th. And part of that is not only traffic enforcement and addressing crime issues, but also talking to business owners and the city to clean up weeds that are on the sidewalks and the gutters.
0: Okay, now I had a smarty comment
1: about... Go for it.
0: Okay. I know that the rules say that the sidewalks are the responsibility of the property owner next to the sidewalk. Okay. So if you have to replace it, government isn't going to do it. You have to do it. Okay. And the weeds associated with that. Fine. The bulb out is not part of their property. The bulb out is out in the roadway. The roadway is owned by the government. Okay, now what was that campaign, sir?
1: Yes, Operation Gateway 101. There are no bulb outs, I believe, along Broadway. So.
0: Oh, not yet.
1: Are there any in 4th and 5th? I don't think so.
0: Yeah. Are there? Caltrans was tearing up the sidewalks.
1: They are.
0: Yeah.
1: As I was driving actually back from Medford two weekends ago, I was driving on 4th Street, and I'm like, I was at 4th and R, and I'm looking down west on 4th Street, and every single intersection has a pedestrian sign. I'm like, these look really new. Really new. But there's like a lot of them.
0: Yeah, they've been popping up all over the place. I don't know what the story is.
1: I'm not sure who put them up, but I was going back to, it was a Simpson episode or The Family Guy, where I can't remember who it was, but they started making signs everywhere. And that's what it reminded me of.
0: Oh, well, where were we driving? The little rubber bumps.
1: Yeah.
0: In the street. You know, it's not the table. You know, probably under the heading of traffic calming device. But no cement was involved. And I thought, oh, boy, if they want to slow anybody down, just put these things in. 2-3 inches up, just enough to go thunk, thunk. Mm-hmm. And I bet you we wouldn't have a speeding problem anywhere in Eureka. Or adjacent communities. All right, fine. It's 8:19.
3: Hey, Humble. Charles here with the brothers that just do gutters.
4: Hey, Charles. When's the best time of year to take care of your gutters?
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5: The school year is off to a terrific start, and Deacon Dance has been reminding the student body and our staff that God asks us to be good and beautiful, to be authentic and true. This is St. Bernard's Principal Paul Shanahan. Mother Bernard and the Sisters of St. Joseph set the standard for the school in 1912. 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
6: I'm Dan Loney with Your Money Now. Adobe has announced who will be its next CEO. Anil Chakravarthy, who is president of the company's customer experience orchestration and worldwide field operations, will fill the role. He takes over for Shantanu Narayan, who announced earlier this year that he would be stepping down to become executive chairman. KFC has named its first ever global chief brand officer. It is Amy Ellis-Durrani, and she will jump into the role on November 1st. Parent company Yum Brands unveiled a new brand identity for the Chicken Jane back in June. That'll include redesigned stores and a revamped menu. New Apple CEO John Ternus telling Apple employees a huge launch is coming this week, and it comes as the tech giant gets ready for its annual hardware event. Some reports say there could be more than 10 new devices announced, including the foldable iPhone. Wall Street is closed today for Labor Day and will reopen Tuesday. That's your money now.
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11: Elections are decided by those that show up. Ballots arrive the week of October 5th. Here are suggestions on the propositions from Humboldt County Republicans. Vote no on these propositions. 1. This borrows billions for housing projects. 2. 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Weakens your right to recall politicians. 37. 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

0: Good morning, KINS, News and Information Time. It's 8:24. We're back talking shop this morning with Brian Ross and Lenny LaFrance from Eureka Police. The expansion of the trail network through the area. I know some of the parks are causing a little bit of extra excitement, too. In the trails, does that just mean you guys get motorcycles or quad runners to be able to run the trails instead of bicycles because there's so many more miles and areas that need to be monitored?
1: Well, we currently go on the side-by-side. We have a side-by-side. We have two side-by-sides, and we have a couple.
0: Is that like the World War II motorcycle with the little sidecar?
1: Yeah, a little like, well, no, the UTVs.
0: Quad runners.
1: Yeah. I call them side-by-sides.
0: I don't know.
1: Is that like little buggies?
0: Oh, like the golf carts.
1: Yeah.
2: Kind of.
0: A little beefier.
1: Like an off-road golf cart, yeah.
0: Okay.
1: And then we have a couple.
0: Well, those are only the best kind for most people who play golf.
1: Yeah. Then we got a couple of e-bikes we ride as well.
0: Oh, okay. You brought up e-bike.
1: Oh.
0: Uh-huh.
2: He's going to take that back.
0: Uh-huh. Brian and I had talked about it a couple times in the new initiative, and then the incident, was it last week? 2 weeks ago?
2: Thursday.
0: Just, I guess, what? Thinking the waters are going to part for him? Comes buzzing through, no helmet, not paying any attention?
2: Pretty much full speed into the side of a car.
0: Did he T-bone a car?
2: Yeah, he
0: So he even screwed that part up.
2: One, he's in the wrong. He was in the bike lane, but going the wrong way, and then he failed to stop for the stop sign, and then the individual or the lady driver. I feel bad for her because.
0: She's
2: an innocent person, right? Just driving,
0: right?
2: And she's driving eastbound on 7th in the left hand lane, and kaplow, right into the side of her, damaged her car pretty good, and
0: took care of.
2: We thought it was a lot more serious injuries than it was. It was not looking good when I first got there.
0: Well, I would think catapulting over a car at high speed is probably not conducive for comfort.
2: And I'm not sure how fast he was going, but it's probably max speed. It's fast.
0: Well, those things can go 25 or 30, can't they?
2: Probably was going faster. And there was no sign of like slowing down, no skid marks, so it was straight, full bore. And the car to be towed away.
0: Dude, when you guys interact with these people, and I don't know, do we know yet if they're bicycles or motorcycles? Is the vehicle code clarified?
1: It depends on which one you're riding. So there's there's electric assisted, and then there's ones that have throttles. The electric assisted, if it has pedals, it's considered a bike. But the electric assisted ones, the other thing that most of them have is they cut you off 20 miles an hour. Some of them are now doing.
0: Oh, they have a regulator on them?
1: Yeah, so some of them go up to 28 now. But so as you're pedaling, so if you go faster than 20 miles an hour, your E will kick off. And so if you're going faster
0: then you have to use good old leg power.
1: Well, you still got to use leg power anyway. You just get assisted.
0: Oh.
1: Yeah.
2: And there's like five or six classes for e-bikes. We did a whole social media post. I know, I'm sure you
0: looked, yeah, I know.
2: I'm sure you looked at it. Yeah.
0: Well, I got the PSA. That, yeah.
2: And we have a flyer also online. We have a lot of information, but it's complicated.
1: It is very complicated.
0: A lot of confusion.
1: Mm-hmm.
2: There is, because for even a certain kind of bikes, you actually need a license for a scooter. Electric scooter, yes, you need.
0: No, you scooter like a Vespa scooter?
2: Nope, like a stand-up. I'm on a, like a Razor scooter, like for kids.
0: Oh, like you use your foot.
2: But now it's powered. And so there's different regulations on that. So we have to refer to this a lot because it's pretty confusing. But the one thing is they have to obey all traffic laws, same as a vehicle.
0: So does that mean the bike lane or the non-bike lane?
2: I guess
0: sidewalks are out.
2: Sidewalks are mostly out. I won't say mostly out. It depends on where you're at in Eureka, because we have municipal codes. So Old Town, for sure, you're out. Henderson Center, for sure, you're out. If they are moving like an H&I, they should be in the bike lane. But then the conversation is, well, if you have a skateboarder, right, where do they ride, sidewalk or bike lane? And these are the conversations.
0: They get off their bike and walk, or their board and walk.
2: These are the conversations we have to dig into. Again, I think the laws are still trying to catch up to technology and issues we're having. And so we're going to be behind the curve.
0: You mean the laws are trying to catch up with city councils throughout the state of California? Hey, this is fun. I can say this stuff and you guys don't respond and I feel better. And I don't know if you guys feel better or not, but that's okay. It really is strange how this stuff has all evolved. And you know, in the old days, it was, okay, if you're on a 10 speed, can you ride on the bicycle on the sidewalk? And that was about it. Or do you get out in the traffic lane? Do they have to wear helmets?
2: Depends on the if they're under 18, I believe yes for all of them. And then once you're over 18, it depends. There's a whole flyer we give out to patrol officers.
1: I think essentially it's if you're over 18, you don't have to.
0: Okay.
1: Unless it's considered a motorcycle.
2: And there are e-motorcycles.
0: Sure. Why not? I mean, there are e-cars and e-trucks. May as well have e-motorcycles. So I had some clown who was turning 6th and, oh, by the Olive Branch. Is that H? I. Right. To go to the bank. One of these guys in one of these motorized runabouts. And I'm not sure if it was, had to have a helmet or not, had pedals or not, didn't even think about slowing down or looking. Just, maybe a half of a second later, I wouldn't have been hit as badly as the old lady, but there would have been a dent in the truck. And I thought, okay, after kind of getting rid of all of my negativity, who would have been in the fault? One of these e-bikes using a bike lane at high speed and not stopping, or me not seeing him and getting into his lane. How does that one play out?
2: You look at the factors of the actual incident, and then we determine who was in what lane, who had a right of way, speed, and we go from there.
0: So you're saying it'd be my fault every time?
2: Probably.
0: Okay, fine. Because I have friends. It's 8:30.
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4: News. I'm Therese Crowley. Iran threatens to impose new restrictions on the Strait of Hormuz without explaining how, after it tried to target U.S. warships and the U.S. lit up three of its oil tankers. Fox Lux's Tomlinson.
5: U.S. jets sent a warning to three Iranian oil tankers to evacuate their engine rooms and abandon ship, saying they will be destroyed. And that's what happened, seeing the ships riding high in the water, and they're most likely not carrying any oil as the naval blockade continues to strangle Iran's economy, though many Democrats say there's no end in sight to this conflict.
4: Sobering sight on a big air travel weekend, a wrecked 767 cargo plane lying just past the roadway at Miami Airport. After it overshot runway 30 in stormy weather and hit several vehicles Sunday afternoon, five dead, five injured, three in the trauma unit as the NTSB investigates. America's listening to Fox News.
6: Here's a look at your weather on the North Coast for all of our coastal and inland areas. That means we're talking about Eureka, Arcata, McKinleyville, Trinidad, Blue Lake, Rio Del, Willow Creek, and Garberville. Well, it's looking like throughout all of our coastal and inland areas, we've got sunshine lined up for us. Arcata and Rio Del are going to be seeing a bit of fog in the morning between 8 a.m. and 11 a.m. Otherwise, we can expect a little bit of cloud coverage in Rio Del and sunshine throughout everywhere else. We've got temperatures at 68 in Eureka, Arcata, and in Rio Del. Should be 67 in McKinleyville, 73 in Trinidad, 71 in Blue Lake, and 90 in both Willow Creek and Garberville. So it's not going to get as hot as it has in the past, thankfully. And not much wind to speak of either. Shouldn't be exceeding 10 miles per hour from the north. And that's a look at your weather here on the North Coast.
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0: Good morning, KINS. News and information time at 8:35 on this Labor Day Monday. We're talking this morning with Mr. LaFrance. Yeah. I don't know why. Coach LaFrance. That sounds better.
1: Sure.
0: Yeah. Why commander, not assistant chief?
1: Technically, there's our command staff is built of the chief, two commanders, and an admin sergeant.
0: Okay.
1: So myself and the other commander are technically equal, but I'd be the senior commander.
0: Yo ho ho.
1: With time on.
0: Yeah. And Brian's just a sergeant that's out in the woods.
1: You know, he's running CSET, which is my pride and joy. So I helped create that unit. So
0: your formerness.
1: So we don't want to. We gotta make sure it's staying strong and leaving a good legacy. So.
0: But he's got a different color shirt on than you do.
1: He does.
0: I don't know. Is that? So it blends in the background a little bit easier.
1: Yeah, the black and tan looks good. So
2: I don't want people to mistake with him.
0: Yeah. Well, I think just the hairdo would probably eliminate that confusion. But what can I tell you? Yeah, it takes one to know one. I'm even going to use your lines against me. What is the biggest surprise when you guys are interacting either in Old Town or just kind of wandering around? About some of the different things that EPD does?
1: I think for me, just looking at it from a patrol standpoint, because I oversee patrol over the past couple years, we are doing a lot more activity. So our data-wise, our self-initiated activity, our traffic stops, proactive contacts are way up, but our complaints are really, really down. And so when we review use of force videos, we review contacts with citizens, just the amount of professionalism we're seeing from our officers is really, really impressive. There's always lessons to be learned, and things can always improve. But overall, we're really impressed with the customer service to a degree, that our officers are displaying towards members of the community. And that's one thing that historically, I've been here almost more than 19 years now. I think it's been a shift for me in seeing that it seems like people are really happy at events to come talk to officers, engage with them, get stickers from us, have their kids give us high fives.
0: I think the pendulum's swinging back to normal.
1: I think
0: not there yet, but yeah. Normal.
1: I think it's coming back to center where you have that balance, which you need in society. But we're finally coming to the middle. But Brian here will probably tell you more because he's actually in the field much more than I am.
0: Well, that's because he's on CSET and you're not.
1: I just go to meetings.
0: Yeah, you remember getting lost in the woods and the trails and stuff. So, Brian, why do you think the complaints are down? I mean, that's kind of an interesting concept.
2: I think it's a culture shift. I think the days of just telling people how it is and not explaining things are going away. Younger cops are being taught to explain why they're doing things, talk to people after it's done. We just had an incident in a restaurant where we had to pull somebody out who got arrested. After that, we went back into the store, we talked to the manager, we told him what was going on, we answered questions, versus we just leave and nobody talks to that person, and they go...
0: Oh, so it wasn't somebody drunk or not paying their bill or something like that
2: go into that restaurant and were wanted.
0: You took one of my customers.
2: Yeah. They already bought their food. I think the younger generation is getting taught to actually explain what has happened, reach out to people that have called the police, explain why we either did something or didn't do something. Even, 10, 11 years ago when I started with EPD, that wasn't a thing. We just did we did what we needed to do and we left. And
0: My impression was you guys were kind of going pillar to post then, too. You didn't, if you took an extra 3 minutes per stop to explain to somebody, you're doing an extra couple hours of overtime.
2: Yeah, well, we still get moving pretty good. But I mean, nobody's so busy they can't take a minute to talk to somebody.
1: Yeah, and I think the culture shift is important. I mean, our calls, again, I just did the numbers for this entire year were about 5% reduction in calls for service. Last year, 8%. So we've reduced 13% in about a year and a half.
0: Now, is part of that the bad guys getting able to be arrested for the misdemeanors that add up to be a felony?
1: I think probably, but I think a lot of it also, we're so proactive now that we're often addressing issues before they occur. And that proactivity is really, really important. But again, I think it's a real different culture shift. Even for me, 18 years ago, I wouldn't tell you exactly why I did what I did. I'm just going to do my job, move on, and go to the next call. But now it's like I understand the importance of, hey, this is why we do what we did. You have questions for me, I'll answer those if I can. And then if the media shows up, I'm engaged in the media, I'm going to talk to them. I'll explain things to them as well as best I can. We'll do a press release later. We'll do some social media posts. So being transparent is really important.
0: You guys are a machine with the press releases. Holy Toledo, it's like two or three a day kind of thing.
1: Not to that degree yet, but some days.
0: Yeah. Got this guy, got this guy, got this gal. Boom, boom, boom. And I know that that's just the tip of the iceberg.
1: Yeah, but it's important, you know, the public to know that what we do and what our officers do every day. And really, they're just seeing that, yeah, the barely the tip of the iceberg with this. But again, the transparency and building that community connection and trust is significant. We've learned that sometimes the hard way, but we're definitely moving in the right direction.
0: Well, I think part of it is just to kind of understand a little bit about how busy you guys are and what some of the goofy things are that you have to deal with. I bet when you talk to the other parents on the baseball team, you go, huh? Yeah, unless you're having to deal with sheriff's officers and their kids, too.
1: Yeah.
0: Then you guys hang out over at the barbecue pit and you commiserate. But, you know, for folks that are out in law enforcement, what you guys do is still kind of a little smoke and mirrors.
1: Yeah, I think a lot of it, you know, people really have no idea what we do, especially CSET. I mean, I always say when we started this program that, you know, they're cops, but they're social workers. They do a lot of social work, but it's important social work. They do crisis response. And so, but people don't understand, what does that mean? What does that look like? And then people who ride alongs with us are like, oh, this is not what I thought police work was. But that's modern day police work on their end. And then patrols, you know, normal is going out, handling business, handling calls, taking reports, making arrests, conducting traffic enforcement. But yeah, there's a lot of smoke and mirrors about what we actually do for a job.
0: Kind of the mystery house.
1: Yeah.
0: You know, with the mirrors and stuff.
2: Yeah, right. Go ahead.
0: Yeah, no, I was going to ask you, Brian, are there other CSET and equivalents in the region? Or is what you and your guys do, is it really extraordinary and still very unique?
2: I think it's still pretty unique. I think Arcata has a team that kind of similar. I don't know much about it to speak on it. I would say one of the things that we do that's fairly unique is we meet up with other departments once a week that clean up the trail and parks and things like that. And we go out to the areas that are pretty rough and we'll help them get them cleaned up and deal with any issues. A lot of these issues, like on the trail, that are getting really bad, people don't want to go in there because they're like, hey, I get paid to clean up trash. This is too much. So now we go with them.
0: It's the camps.
2: Yeah, the camps and the... A lot of it's abandoned camps and stuff like that. We don't take city workers into it. But even abandoned camps, people just hang out in them all day, even though they're not camping there. They need to be cleaned up, you know.
0: Yeah, that's probably something a lot of us don't care to know too much about either.
2: So we roll around Old Town in the trail, and we try to keep areas cleaned up, and it's a constant battle.
0: Yeah, we'll talk about the bigger, longer trail when we come back.
3: Road construction work continues throughout the year, weather permitting and sometimes weather related. Humboldt County Public Works reminds you to be cautious while driving in construction zones or where there's roadside maintenance. Utility work will be occurring on Highway 101 at the Dimmock Road undercrossing Mondays through Fridays between the hours of 6 a.m. to 7 p.m. There will be moving southbound shoulder closures during that 12-hour period. For folks driving near the Salmon Creek Bridge and the Myers Flat separation, more pavement work will be continuing Mondays through Fridays between the hours of 6 a.m. to 8 p.m. Mondays through Fridays. More lane closures with full ramp closures will be in effect at the Salmon Creek Road, so drivers will need to use alternate routes for those ramp closures. And more right lane closures will still be in effect on 6th Street in Eureka near Eureka City Hall with minor to moderate traffic slowdowns. Humboldt County Public Works shares that many road workers are injured throughout the year by unsafe and inattentive drivers. Please keep your eyes on the road and always drive safely.
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0: Good morning, KINS News and Information Time. It's 8:48. We're back talking shop this morning with Lenny LaFrance and Brian Ross from EPD. Is speeding still a problem?
1: Yes.
0: Drunk driving still a problem?
1: Yes.
0: Exhibition driving a problem?
1: To a degree, yes.
0: Okay. How come?
1: I guess it depends. I'm actually going through our data right now from our community survey, and a lot of opinions of the public is that the reason speeding is an issue like H&I is because they're long stretches without a stop sign or a stoplight. Again, for me, I come back to one component is culture.
0: Sure. I mean, you're used to going 45, you go 45. Or you're used to going 20, you go 20. Yeah, those flashing signs don't seem to do a heck of a lot.
1: I mean, they keep the honest people honest, to a degree.
0: Yeah, or maybe the youngers or the olders, you know, that just aren't into that routine. But I bet if you went the speed, if you had two people on the speed limit, pick your favorite letter, that within three blocks, they'll have 15 people behind.
1: Yeah.
0: Okay, now everybody's hacked off at you.
1: Yeah, there's got to be a balance, right? And there has to be a balance. But again, that's what we've ramped up our traffic enforcement. I think we're still around 300% increase from 2024. We do a lot of traffic enforcement.
0: Is that hours doing or is that apprehensions?
1: Those are actually citations. Stops. Our citations are not we probably cite 15%, 20% of people we stop.
0: Okay. A lot of reminder calls?
1: A lot of reminders, a lot of warnings. We're not there yet to really like hammer down on citations. But again, this presence is definitely known. We've seen some speeding reduce, but again, people move in this town, and then the red lights are behind them, and they get stopped and maybe get a citation. But we definitely run radar on those hot spots quite a bit.
0: Are you guys concerned with these, I don't know what we call the apartment buildings, I guess, that are being built on 6th Street? Well, I guess two on 6th. Mm-hmm. Myrtle, and then the ones in Old Town, because these folks are going to have to be parking on the street, that narrows things down, and you're going to continue to have people driving at the same pace, but there's going to be a lot more rearview mirrors, driver doors, connect, you know, all those types of things, because I don't think we think about that stuff as drivers.
1: No, and people will probably call it traffic calming, right? The parked cars. But again,
0: oh no, really?
1: Yeah, really.
0: Are they? They're, oh,
1: who knows? They probably will. Are you going to change the culture? And is that really an environmental
0: Myrtle's
1: change?
0: Myrtle's still a Myrtle.
1: Help? Yeah,
0: it's a main drag.
1: People still move, and we have a problem with people hitting parked cars in this town. For some reason, people collide into parked cars quite a bit, either intoxicated or not. They run into parked cars, and so
0: kind of like redwood trees.
1: Kind of.
2: Jump out at you.
0: Yeah.
1: They're quick. But we'll see what happens. So we're going to have an influx in more residents. That means more foot traffic, more bicycles, more cars. And so
0: use of crosswalks instead of just wandering across the street wherever you feel like it.
1: That would be that's a great place to start is, you know, the personal responsibility of using the crosswalks, looking at drivers, walking safely across.
0: I have a tough time. I don't know what. There's a couple of them along 6th Street where you've got crosswalks painted in on both sides of the intersection, and somebody will still be 10 feet down and walk across with attitude. So, you know, you got to slow down. It's amazing to me the attitude. And I don't know how you guys keep it between the lines.
1: But yeah, and I
0: some
1: think
0: of these.
1: You're right. I think it's a lot of like self-righteousness, right? I am here, therefore I am, and I can do what I want. But the unfortunate consequence is, okay, you're walking across.
0: So is my bumper, and guess who wins? Yeah.
1: But even if you're right, you're still wrong. And so as a pedestrian, you have to be extra cautious, step, look both ways, or wait for all cars to clear. And then when it's safe to do so, walk across the alley or across the roadway.
0: It'd be kind of like the way they taught us when we were growing up?
1: Yeah.
0: Look both ways before you cross the street?
1: I mean, I grew up in New York, so it might be different. But
0: okay, well, we didn't have pistols.
1: Okay. I'm way upstate New York.
0: Upstate New York. Well, then you probably had guns.
1: We had maple syrup in Michigan.
0: Oh, good. Yeah, yeah. You know, a little stick-to-itiveness. Yeah. I've seen more near crashes now where somebody stops, the other one doesn't know what's going on or isn't paying attention, and somebody's halfway across the street. I thought, holy Toledo. Yeah, they're just, I'm surprised that there aren't more not in the dark, dressed in black, pedestrian accidents in Eureka because of the way that things are. It's probably not a stat you guys maintain, but.
1: No, we track a lot of things, but yeah, it's just the, then you add the mental health component with it and the addiction component on Broadway, 4th and 5th, with our homeless population.
0: Oh.
1: And that adds a whole different level of just irrational behavior, which impacts not only the person, but also the drivers. And our collisions are always tragic, and they're horrific to respond to.
0: Yeah, I don't know if the new traffic light for Jimmy and Powell is going to, if those crosswalks are ever going to be used.
1: Yeah.
0: I mean, I get it. But it's just, I don't know. It's traffic is probably its own science, isn't it?
1: I think so.
0: Yeah. Well, unless you're driving quads down trails in the woods, in the parks.
2: It's pretty fun.
0: Yeah. Well, you know, that four-wheel drive component thing, you know, and the ramps that I've noticed you guys have built in, that's got to make it kind of fun. Oh. You didn't know about those?
2: I don't know what you're talking about.
0: So yeah.
2: That's my boss said that.
0: Okay. Good, good. Well, okay. It's time to go. Everybody have a safe Labor Day. See you tomorrow.
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6: Here's a look at your weather on the North Coast for all of our coastal and inland areas. That means we're talking about Eureka, Arcata, McKinleyville, Trinidad, Blue Lake, Rio Del, Willow Creek, and Garberville. Well, it's looking like throughout all of our coastal and inland areas, we've got sunshine lined up for us. Arcata and Rio Del are going to be seeing a bit of fog in the morning between 8 a.m. and 11 a.m. Otherwise, we can expect a little bit of cloud coverage in Rio Del and sunshine throughout everywhere else. We've got temperatures at 68 in Eureka, Arcata, and in Rio Del. Should be 67 in McKinleyville, 73 in Trinidad, 71 in Blue Lake, and 90 in both Willow Creek and Garberville. So it's not going to get as hot as it has in the past, thankfully. And not much wind to speak of either. Shouldn't be exceeding 10 miles per hour from the north. And that's a look at your weather here on the North Coast.
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8: 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Christina Peterson is a food reporter for Bloomberg News.
9: Food prices have risen almost 25% in the last 5 years, and people are looking for value. 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
8: And the fancy butter trend is still growing.
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8: A pound of fancy European butter could run you $10 to $60 a pound. 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
10: This is Troy Nicolini with your community comment. My son and I drove up to Coos Bay last week, so I thought I'd share some perspectives on the Oregon coast. First of all, there are the Oregonian drivers. No, I'm just kidding. I would never pick on another state's drivers. But it is worth mentioning the Oregon highway signs. Now, in almost every case, Oregon's highway signs are the same as California's, but I've noticed one major difference. On multi-lane highways, we have signs that say, slower traffic, keep right. While Oregon's signs say, keep right, except to pass. And I like Oregon signs better because they are unambiguous. If you're not actively passing another car, stay in the right lane. Our signs leave it up to the subjective interpretation of the driver. So if they decide for themselves that they are not slower traffic, then they're perfectly content to cruise in the left lane going 5 miles under the speed limit, which means that I have to pass them on the right, which is more dangerous than passing on the left, or I can sit behind them for what will feel like forever, during which time I will find myself wondering if modern driving instructors even teach that it's not good to cruise in the left lane at all, but especially if you're driving below the speed limit. And I wish I could say Oregon's more clear signs mean that Oregonians never cruise in the left lane going slower than everyone else, but sadly, that's not the case, as our recent trip to Oregon reminded me. Now, California drivers do the same, of course, but we can blame that on our signs. Okay, the other thing about going up the Oregon coast is how quickly you get out of the redwoods. Basically, right about when you hit the banana belt, which starts around Brookings. It turns out that our weather here on the North Coast is heavily influenced by our location being right between the Pacific high pressure to our northwest out over the ocean and the thermal low that is normally somewhere southeast of us over Southern California. Now, those two weather features are what gives us our steady northwest winds in the summer, and those winds are what gives us upwelling of cold water to the surface at our coast, and that is what gives us fog that supports young redwood trees. As you go north, you get out of the path between the Pacific high and the thermal low, so it tends to be sunnier during the summer. Hence the nickname Banana Belt. So yeah, right after you cross the Oregon border, everything starts to look different as you leave the coastal redwoods. It's just a coincidence that this happens right at the border. And it turns out there's something else that changes significantly right around the state line, which is the tsunami hazard. Though the very northern part of California, so Crescent City, has the same tsunami hazard as Oregon, which is higher than for the rest of California. Again, it's just a coincidence that the plate tectonics change right about at the state line, so that Oregon and Washington have a higher tsunami than most of California. Details about that later. This has been Troy Nicolini with your community comment.
0: Community comment. The opinions expressed are those of the commentator and not necessarily those of KINS-FM, Blue Lake, California.
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7: The U.S. and Iran trade warnings. Ali Sabrady, Fox News. As the head of Iran's Security Council says a new exclusion zone is coming outside the Strait of Hormuz.
13: We will declare it a prohibited zone, meaning any ship that enters this area with the intention of passing through the Strait of Hormuz and is identified will be placed in our sanctions list.
7: Fox's Steve Harrigan in Tel Aviv.
14: Now, this move by Iran comes after the U.S. hit three oil tankers, three Iranian tankers, sinking one of them. The U.S. attacks were in response to an Iranian attack. Iran fired two ballistic missiles at U.S. warships unsuccessfully. Despite that, though, many consider this a real step up in tactics from Iran, a real escalation.
7: The U.S. insisting the amount of oil it's escorting through the strait has been rising. The CENTCOM commander warning of more retaliation if Iran fires at more ships. A briefing expected today in Miami, where an Amazon cargo jet ran off a runway and into cars yesterday, killing five people, injuring five more. The NTSB investigating. Labor Day is dawning in Hawaii with storm prep as Hurricane Lowell approaches.
15: Category 3 Hurricane Lowell is not expected to make a bona fide landfall on the Hawaiian Islands, but will be close enough to Kauai that a hurricane warning is in effect. Even in Honolulu, the seas are getting rough.
16: Some big surf coming in. Some of the biggest we've seen all year. A stronger wind, stronger currents, a lot of debris in the water, and just a choppy surf. And it's a little bit thicker sometimes, the waves. It's a wind swell, not so much just a normal ocean swell.
15: Hano Ornelas is with Honolulu Ocean Safety Rescue. Both Kauai and Oahu could see storm surge as high as 3 feet.
7: Fox's Evan Brown. Some areas could get more than a foot of rain. Hurricane conditions expected later today in Kauai County. A tropical storm watch now issued for Oahu. Meantime, a day of mourning in Nepal, day 13 since flooding killed more than 1,300. 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
7: A renewed U.S. effort to jumpstart peace talks between Russia and Ukraine.
22: President Trump's special envoy, Steve Witkoff and Jared Kushner, traveled to both Moscow and Kyiv over the weekend, along with administration officials from the State Department and National Security Council, for talks with Russian President Vladimir Putin and Ukrainian President Volodymyr Zelensky. Witkoff says substantive progress was made, including on trying to schedule trilateral talks.
7: Fox's Jared Halpern in Washington. During his second term, President Trump has met separately with Putin and Zelensky, but has not been able to secure direct talks between them. Russia's foreign ministry announcing the closure of Germany's consulate in St. Petersburg in an ongoing tit-for-tat over Germany blaming Russia for an attempted airport drone attack last month, which Russia has denied. Meantime, the German chancellor under political pressure at home after his party was crushed in a regional election.
23: Germany's far-right AfD party scoring a historic victory, something which could result in the first far-right state German government since the Nazi era. The Alternative for Germany party winning just under 44% of the votes, falling short of an outright majority needed to govern alone in the eastern state of Saxony-Anhalt, which was once East Germany and one of the country's poorest regions. The agenda of the AfD, which in some regions is classified by Germany's domestic intelligence agency as an extremist group, includes speeding up the deportation of undocumented migrants, increasing welfare benefits for native-born Germans, ending sanctions on Russia, and pulling out of the EU.
7: Fox's Lillian Wu. Britain's King Charles clarifying that Prince Harry and his wife remain non-working members of the royal family after returning to the UK from California. The king authorizing release of a letter that aims to help avoid doubt or confusion about the couple's status. And Lisa Brady, Fox News.
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21: The Markley, Van Camp, and Robbins Show. Jamie Markley, David Van Camp, Scott Robbins. Something else we've learned over the weekend. Black men have no rights.
26: Yeah. What? No. What? Wait, oh, whoa. What?
27: Yeah, they don't have rights unless Whitey tells them they do.
21: Says who?
27: That's Democrat Representative Jim Clyburn.
26: Oh, gosh.
27: This was on Meet the Press. He was talking about the Supreme Court striking down race-based congressional districting.
21: Okay.
28: We have now a Supreme Court that has decided to reverse course and take this country back, I say, to those rulings of Justice Taney that said that no black man has any rights that a white man must respect.
21: Because you can't gerrymander districts?
27: Yes.
26: What are we always conflating this with? Racism.
21: Because it's worked for a long time.
26: Yeah. It just doesn't make any sense. I can't wrap my head around that.
21: Most people are done with it.
27: It is weird that a Latino and a black guy would say, you know what, we don't have any rights unless Whitey says we do on the Supreme Court.
21: Well, and really, as far as Jim Clyburn goes, Whitey didn't have any rights unless he said that he would have a black female VP.
27: Right.
21: And as soon as that was the case, okay, I'll go ahead and be a kingmaker for Joe Biden.
27: Yes.
21: And that's what happened.
26: Worked out well for him.
21: Yeah, no kidding.
26: Mm-hmm.
21: This can't be working anymore.
26: I keep thinking that. What? I mean, I really do. I mean, I keep thinking that we've moved past that.
27: Nonsense. No, it's, you know why it keeps working? Because hosts like Kristen Welker and others, not to just single her out, they will just let that roll. They won't say, well, hold on a second. What do you mean by that?
21: Exactly.
26: Yeah.
21: Yeah, they don't do their jobs. But I think it only works with people that would watch NBC News and trust it. And those numbers dwindle more every day because the audience is dying off. Mm-hmm. And people under 50 don't trust NBC News when you're looking at the numbers or any legacy media.
26: Wow.
21: So I would say that's the good news there. Meanwhile, Rahm Emanuel is on Fox talking about the Democratic Socialists, and he's one of those Democrats that says, yes, that's not part of our party.
29: I don't consider Democratic Socialists part of the Democratic Party. About 4 weeks ago, they had a convention in Chicago, separate party. They believe in defunding the police, letting prisoners out of prisons, opening the borders, eliminating the Pentagon. If you're so confident people want that, I'll see you in November. Put it on the ballot. Let's go. Run as a separate party. The Democratic Party is not open to be taken over.
21: They already have been. That's the thing.
27: See, that's the problem, Rahm, is it's easy to say that from the outside, but when you're on the inside and you want that sweet, sweet power, you're going, it's a big tent.
21: And they all got their marching orders and said, we're a big tent party.
27: It is crazy. Ideas. You let them into the tent, and they'll kick you out of the tent. I mean, they're not interested in coexisting with Democrats. They hate Democrats.
21: They hate Democrats. They hate America.
27: Yes.
21: But Hassan Piker, I mean, he's not going out saying this so much today because more of the heat's on, but I mean, just as a sampling, I think we got, Andres was on this as far as the curse words.
26: And on the, nearby, David, just nearby.
27: I got it.
30: I say I hate America all the time. A lot of want to kill me over that take, but at least I say it with my chest. People will be like, Hassan, you hate America. I'm like, yeah, I do. I do hate America. People will be like, Hassan, you hate cops. They say, yeah, I do. Why? I'm not a
21: Yeah. I hate America and I hate cops.
27: Yes.
21: Because I'm not a female cat.
26: Yeah. I know a lot of people now are like, well, Hassan Piker, he's not part of what we are.
27: They're all of a sudden starting.

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17: One, two, three. Okay, number five, Tiger Woods has entered a plea deal in his DUI case, and he won't be able to have a driver's license for 5 years. They should take it away from him forever.
18: Yeah, no kidding. He's a menace.
17: That dude spends more time upside down in a car than a NASCAR driver.
18: Yeah, he does.
17: Crazy.
16: 5 years, man. It's longer than I thought he was going to get.
17: Number four, Texas Democrats are mad because the third largest county in the state cut the number of polling sites. White supremacy is racist. The county, Tarrant County only has 224 sites now.
18: Unreal.
17: Come on, man. Plus early voting and you can vote. On election day, you can vote at any of those locations if you're registered to vote in the county.
16: Jim Eagle.
17: Number three, about 5,000 U.S. sailors and Marines are aboard the USS Abraham Lincoln are stopping in a resort city in Thailand for some R&R after several months at sea in the Iran conflict.
18: Mm-hmm.
17: It is going to be madness.
16: Oh, boy.
17: Just, you know, don't cause an, you know, enjoy your time, boys. Don't cause an international incident, though, please. Okay?
18: Yes.
17: I know you've been cooped up for a while.
18: Yeah. Yeah. Keep Swalwell on the bus.
17: Number two, a 56-year-old woman was caught photographing jurors in the Lindsey Clancy triple murder trial. Dawn Light faces up to 20 years in prison. And then number one, Tyler Robinson, the guy who is accused, allegedly, of assassinating Charlie Kirk, will stand trial after a Utah judge ruled that prosecutors did, in fact, present enough evidence to move forward on all seven charges against him. The judge also said, yeah, you can go ahead and keep seeking the death penalty.
18: Yeah.
17: Those are the top five stories that we're watching today. 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
16: Well, we just had a game where you were going to name the most fun states in the United States, mm-hmm. and that was ranked by Wallet Hub. And Illinois finished third, which behind Florida and California,
18: yeah.
16: and that wasn't the big surprise. And you're like, what? You're
18: yeah,
16: freaking out,
18: I was.
16: It said due in large part to its nightlife. Fourth most nightlife activities per capita.
18: Dodging bullets?
16: Very high number of music festivals. Fifth highest number of restaurants. Also, it spends more money per capita on parks and recreation than any other state. That's weird the way they worded that. Than any other state, except seven states. Okay.
18: Yeah, okay. It's eighth, in other words.
16: Ninth most public golf courses and seventh most movie theater establishments. That all goes into it.
18: Well, they also have a governor who's fighting for me and everybody else.
16: That governor was out pouring shots the other day.
18: I heard about this. What was that about?
16: It was to break the record, some obscure record for the most shots of, I forget what it was.
18: Well, shots of GLP for him.
16: But he wanted to get out there like a man of the people, and he was pouring them out there. I have audio of it if you want to hear it.
18: Yeah.
16: Of course you do.
19: All right, who's going to help me pass them out here?
16: Yeah.
18: What a load.
16: What is it? The Malort?
18: Malort.
16: Yeah. Malort. Yeah. There it is. Yeah, they broke the record. Yes. They got that going for them. AOC's running for president. That and much more straight ahead.

0: From the newsroom, I'm Peter Killeen. Eureka Police will place an increased emphasis on e-bikes, e-scooters, and e-motorcycles throughout the month of September, part of an ongoing effort to educate the community, promote safe riding, and address unsafe or unlawful riding behaviors. Throughout August, EPD conducted an educational campaign focused on the laws and regulations. The campaign prompted by concerns raised by both community members and officers regarding unsafe riding behaviors. With news, I'm Peter Killeen.
1: Fox News, I'm Therese Crowley. A more costly capper to the summer this Labor Day weekend. Oil prices at $92 a barrel as Iran threatens to impose new restrictions on the Strait of Hormuz after the U.S. lit up three of its oil tankers. Labor Day gas prices at $4.15, just $3.19 last summer. And airline ticket prices up some 20% from last year with a round trip average $750. Today, Miami International still tops the FlightAware misery map with some 50 delays and cancellations, with a wrecked 767 cargo plane still lying just past the airport roadway after it overshot runway 30.
2: Now, officials say the aircraft failed to stop, slamming into cars just off that runway, killing at least five people and injuring five others. Now, nearly 200 first responders were on scene, battling the flames.
1: Fox's Dana Marie McNichol. 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
4: Here's a look at your weather on the North Coast for our overnight hours. That's looking like we've got mostly cloudy conditions for the night. Temperatures are going to be in the low 50s with a bit of a breeze from the north-northwest at about 5 to 8 miles per hour through the evening. For the morning, we can expect mostly sunny conditions. Temperatures are going to be in the high 60s, around 68, and we can expect a bit of a breeze from the north-northwest at about 5 to 8 miles per hour through the afternoon. Looking nice and mild, hopefully we get to enjoy some of that sunshine, and that's a look at your weather here on the North Coast.
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14: News update, David Van Camp.
15: Wow, Iran's currency has crashed to a record low, with one U.S. dollar now worth more than 2.2 million rial.
14: Whoa.
15: Someone on MSNBC is going to say, well, but the Iranian people are getting rich off this war. How many billionaires has he just created?
16: Right.
15: Oh, yeah. You have $1 billion, like 450 bucks or whatever.
14: That's incredible. And there's gas lines.
15: Oh, dude. Yeah, it's bad.
14: Yeah. We'll see what happens, man. Sad situation for them. But I think, as you mentioned, Scott, a lot of people in this country just want the thing to be done.
16: They do. I hear it from a lot of people, and I get it. You guys still send notes to us or whatever. I understand.
14: Oh, yeah.
16: We all do.
14: All right, we got to get to Nimrod. Here we go.
17: When the going gets tough.
18: Damn it, this is too hard.
17: The dumb get dumber.
19: All right, Dean.
17: It's Nimrod's in the News on the Markley, Van Camp, and Robbins Show.
18: I love the poorly educated.
14: All right. Nimrod's in the News. The butt sniffer is back.
16: Oh.
14: Glendale, California. We've talked about him before. Khalees Crowder, who is 39, arrested again by the Glendale Police Department. Cops were called to the Big Safe discount store where they're like, we see the suspect crouching down near an employee stocking shelves. What's going on? And here is store manager Jimmy Coe, who has seen this before, unfortunately.
20: I know he's harmless, but it's a weird fetish. Crouching down like he normally would, and he'll just look around and then just trying to take the chance to sniff like any woman's butt. First time I caught him, I was like, what is this guy doing? He looks creepy. You want to sniff butt? You could do sniff somewhere else.
14: Yeah, not in here, buddy.
15: I want a t-shirt that says that.
16: Right. So Gutfeld said last night he'll be tried by jury of his peers, and there was like 12 dogs.
14: That's pretty funny.
16: Sitting in the jury box.
14: Well, the dude, he violated the terms of his parole. He was rearrested August 2025, reports yet another sniffing incident at a Walgreens.
21: Gosh, dang.
14: Oh, yeah. And a month before the Walgreens incident, Crowder was taken into custody after officers received a report of a suspicious person loitering in the women's department of Nordstrom. And then he was found later at a Walmart where police say he was seen following a female shopper through the store. And while in the women's section, followed this female customer and then got down to sniff her buttocks, as it says in the story.
15: Okay.
14: It's just, oh my gosh. What is wrong with that dude?
16: Mm-hmm.
14: Yeah, bloodhound.
16: I don't know.
15: Yeah.
14: What do you call that?
15: Yeah.
14: That's Nimrod's in the News.

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14: We're watching today.
15: One, two, three, four, five.
16: Number five, Tiger Woods entered a plea deal in his DUI case. Won't be able to have a driver's license for five years.
17: Oh.
18: You think it should have been more?
17: Lifetime.
19: I don't know. Yeah, I mean, the guy is a menace, as David pointed out several times.
16: I mean, dude, lifetime ban. You can't get behind the wheel of a car anymore. You can't be trusted.
18: Luckily, no one else was around.
19: That's what I'm thinking, too.
18: It could have happened.
16: Between the two big accidents that we know of, dude, I mean, he is lucky that, one, he's not dead, and two, he hasn't killed somebody.
18: Yeah.
16: He should never get behind the wheel of a car ever again. Anyway, where's the Tylenol? Number four, a 56-year-old woman was caught photographing jurors in the Lindsey Clancy triple murder trial yesterday afternoon. Dawn Light could face up to 20 years in prison. Number three, Tyler Robinson, the man accused of assassinating Charlie Kirk, will stand trial after a Utah judge ruled the prosecutors presented enough evidence to move forward on all seven charges against him. And yes, death penalty is on the table. Number two, about 5,000 U.S. sailors and Marines aboard the USS Abraham Lincoln are stopping in the resort city of Pattaya in Thailand for a little R&R after several months at sea in the Iran conflict. Yes, there is going to be a lot of recreation. I don't know about rest. But
19: rest off those chandeliers.
16: Yeah.
19: I'm going to be swinging from them.
16: And number one, update on Iran's economy. Iran's currency has crashed to a record low, with one U.S. dollar now worth more than 2.2 million real.
19: Holy cow.
16: Those are the top five stories that we're watching today, Scott.
19: 2.2 million?
16: Yeah.
19: Wow. I'm supposed to be reading something right now, right? That's what I thought. Yes. I got it. I got you covered. I'm good.
17: Yeah.
19: Okay. Now, football is back, my friends, and Prize Picks is bringing out a monster offer. 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That's right.
16: Also, 10-second read, Scott.
19: The first $5 lineup with Prize Picks is $150 your way. 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There you go.
20: Hip hair!
17: Hip. The old punch out.
19: I didn't even see it at the bottom, so there you go.
17: Yeah.
19: I did my best.
17: Yeah. It's all you can do, man.
19: I know.
17: Yeah. Every time I hear that, all I can think about is Sean Connery in The Rock. Losers do their best.
19: Thanks for that.
17: You know what winners do? I can't say it.
16: No, you can't.
17: You can't say it on the radio.
16: It involves the prom queen, though.
17: It does. There's no doubt about it. 5-year ban for Tiger Woods. Do you think it should have been more? You know, I'm thinking about all these different times we've had stories of people with like 10 DUIs.
16: Yeah.
17: Like multiple. So I'm like, okay, is that like the norm, the 5 years? I think the consensus is that's stricter than what people were thinking would happen or what would be in a similar situation. Yeah. Like they were not going to let him just get away with it because of who he was.
16: Yeah.
17: But I don't think it's a bad thing.
16: Yeah, I think yes. And if you look at it through the lens of like one particular legal case, yeah, I can see how this would be the harsher punishment. I'm just saying, with everything that this guy's done,
17: yeah,
16: there's no way I'd feel good sharing the road with Tiger Woods.
18: Well, no, no, and hopefully he's got a handle on the other problems too.
17: Okay,
18: we got to get to a news update, and then the Scott Robbins trifecta. I think Casey's ready to make nice. Coming up right here.

0: I pledge allegiance to the flag of the United States of America and to the republic for which it stands, one nation, under God, indivisible, and with liberty and justice for all. Hi, I'm Bob Gooch. I was born in Eureka, California, entered the Marine Corps in 1967 and retired in 1990. I'm married and have one child. After I retired from the Marine Corps, I went to work for the Humboldt County Sheriff's Department. And then after that, I fulfilled a lifelong dream and bought a ranch.
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0: You develop a routine that you're able to maintain over a course of time. Is that what a lot of your, you know, your process was? You had a very consistent regimen?
1: Absolutely, but you're also consistently looking for how can I get better. Like, okay. I was on the cover of Kansas City Star magazine and said, Dink Lowry is one of the greatest kickers in NFL history, but at 34.
0: Oh, yeah.
1: Coming out. And I'm like, well, I'd give them a finger, but you know, it's just, that's what happens to age discrimination. So It just, it really fueled me. And I will say, people like Tony Robbins and filling my mind with how to control it and how to devote myself more, creating that inner office. And I went from 77%, which was the record back then in 1989. Yes, I am old.
0: Stop
1: to 87%. I had 24 in a row in 1990, led the league, 21 in a row, and then 22 for 24. And not too many kickers have had anything like that. But it was just hanging in there and not only having the disciplined preparation, but also always looking for ways to get better physically and mentally. And having that, who is it? Rafael Nadal says,
0: yes.
1: You know, stay humble and hungry. And that's really what it's all about.
0: I love that. So give me one more thing since I got you here, Nick Lowry. I mean, you are the all-time leading scorer in Kansas City Chiefs history, ahead of even Pat Mahomes. Are you as surprised as I am that Taylor Swift chose Travis Kelce and didn't knock on your door?
1: You know, I'm sure that she would have fell madly in love. And I will say, she handles fame.
0: Yes, really
1: so
0: well.
1: Well, I mean, to a man and a woman,
0: yes.
1: She goes out of her way to include people.
0: Mm-hmm.
1: She handles it. I respect that so much. I'm lucky to know a bunch of rock stars.
0: Mm-hmm.
1: My buddy Russell Hitchcock with Air Supply. These are older people, okay? Yeah. Different generation. But
0: I know who they are.
1: Andy Vargas, my buddy, the lead singer for Santana. The people that handle their fame, you know, with humility and enjoy it and celebrate it and are grateful for it,
0: yep.
1: And I just love that. And she's that way.
0: Absolutely. And the people who sustain fame are the ones who keep working, as you said. The thing about Taylor Swift is, like, she's working, man. Like, she is writing songs. She is recording songs.
1: Man.
0: She is at a level of prosperity that a lot of people might get lazy off of. You know what I'm saying? You've all seen an athlete get a big contract, and they start buying speedboats and Ferraris. And I don't doubt she might have a few, but she's hitting the gym every day in terms of songwriting, would you not say?
1: I would. And I also think the idea of creativity, which she is at the top of the food chain, because not only is she creative in a boring way, she's creative with a completely different set of styles in every song. And just listening to the Rolling Stones and all the five decades of amazing, original, unique songs. But it's also true for athletes and for comedians. Staying creative is the part of the brain that creates, by definition, new ways to look at things, new ways to express yourself. And that's the only way to stay young and to stay growing, which is really the way you stay young.
0: Yeah, you gotta keep evolving. So you're right. Maybe looking back now, that explains why Keith Richards would switch drugs every tour. You know, you can only play so many solos, I kid. Listen, we got to do this again. If you're in New York, we got to throw you on a TV show and heckle you. It'd be a lot of fun.
1: I would love that. And thank you for just having a sense of humor in the midst of this world where everybody takes things too seriously, man.
0: I agree, man. We love what you do. I got to tell you this. This is a funny story. So it's 89. You're a Chief, right? Okay, well, around the time the Madden started to come out, we also had a game on Nintendo called Tecmo Bowl. So you have been obviously in a lot of my online video game heyday, okay? And I won at a high school party, okay? This is the most significant field goal you've ever kicked in your life. No one just ever told you about it yet. But I won at a high school party in 1989 and got a girl named Mandy Leonard's phone number because I walked off a walk-off field goal kicked by Nick Lowry on the Chiefs, okay, and won a tournament at Joey Florio's house and left a conquering hero. So I had a debt to society, and when I heard you had a book out, I couldn't get you on the show fast enough, man.
1: Thank you, buddy.
0: You're a hero for reasons you don't even know, and if Mandy ever gets out of the lockup, she'll say the same. But I'm kidding.
1: Man.
0: I'm kidding.
1: Hey, you know, I appreciate it. I want to give a shout out to Harold Ford.
0: Oh, I love
1: Harris
0: Harold.
1: Walker, two of my friends. Tell him hello.
0: Dude, Harris was just in the studio. I didn't know you were friends with her. She was just here 5 minutes ago.
1: Smart lady.
0: How about it? See? She's the Garth Brooks of Fox. She has friends in low places. I'm one of them. Nick Lowry, we love you, man.
1: Thanks, buddy.
0: We'll do it again soon. The great Nick Lowry, the book, Naked and Alone with 80,000 people. So many of the crazy things I say to you every day about perseverance are in this book, but they're coming from an 11-time Pro Bowler, not a guy like me who looks like he gets paid in mozzarella sticks. This is a strong buy. Back after this.
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0: Bang, it is the Fox Across America Labor Day Spectacular. A shout out to Nick Lowry from the Kansas City Chiefs. Coming up next, someone else with an extensive history in the NFL. I am talking about female sports reporting pioneer Michelle Tafoya, who is now a Minnesota Senate nominee because she was tired of the direction her state was going in when it came to not only tax-paying citizens and the Somali fraudsters, but yes, women's sports and how it's become a safe haven for men. We all remember the movie A League of Their Own. That was about women. In the modern Democratic Party, there refers to one girl who shows up with her own set of balls. We discussed it. We discussed so much more than just that. And Michelle Tafoya is the one who's going to join us to put this segment over the top, restore order, and give us back the dignity this broadcast had before I started telling jokes about chicks with nuts. So don't go anywhere. Michelle Tafoya next on this Labor Day Spectacular.

0: From the newsroom, I'm Peter Killeen. Eureka Police will place an increased emphasis on e-bikes, e-scooters, and e-motorcycles throughout the month of September, part of an ongoing effort to educate the community, promote safe riding, and address unsafe or unlawful riding behaviors. Throughout August, EPD conducted an educational campaign focused on the laws and regulations. The campaign, prompted by concerns raised by both community members and officers regarding unsafe riding behaviors. With news, I'm Peter Killeen.
1: News. I'm Paul Stevens. At least five people confirmed dead. This after a cargo plane overshot the runway and crashed into some parked vehicles Sunday in Miami.
2: The plane operated by 21 Air for Amazon Cargo was landing around 2 p.m. in the afternoon on Sunday after flying in from Puerto Rico. Nearly 200 first responders were on scene, battling flames while the aircraft's left engine was still running.
1: Fox's Dana Marie McNiggle at Miami International Airport. Hawaii getting ready to face the effects of Hurricane Lowell as it barrels toward the islands.
3: The storm shifted east, closer to Kauai, and families are preparing. A direct landfall is not expected, but Lowell will pass close enough to bring significant impacts.
1: And that's Fox Weather's Katie Byrne reporting in Kalua, Hawaii. 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
5: Here's a look at your weather on the North Coast for our overnight hours. That's looking like we've got mostly cloudy conditions for the night. Temperatures are going to be in the low 50s with a bit of a breeze from the north-northwest at about 5 to 8 miles per hour through the evening. For the morning, we can expect mostly sunny conditions. Temperatures are going to be in the high 60s, around 68, and we can expect a bit of a breeze from the north-northwest at about 5 to 8 miles per hour through the afternoon. Looking nice and mild, hopefully we get to enjoy some of that sunshine, and that's a look at your weather here on the North Coast.
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0: Effie, and I love 707 Pest Solutions. Recently, I have moved into a new place. I saw some spiders, and so I called them immediately, and they do their thing, and now I have not seen one bug at all. I don't want any kind of spider at all. I just have this thing about bugs, period, and as long as I've had 707, I have not had bugs. So there we go.
1: 707 Pest Solutions.

0: From the newsroom, I'm Peter Killeen. Eureka Police will place an increased emphasis on e-bikes, e-scooters, and e-motorcycles throughout the month of September, part of an ongoing effort to educate the community, promote safe riding, and address unsafe or unlawful riding behaviors. Throughout August, EPD conducted an educational campaign focused on the laws and regulations. The campaign prompted by concerns raised by both community members and officers regarding unsafe riding behaviors. With news, I'm Peter Killeen.
1: Fox News, I'm Tom Graham. Millions of Americans are traveling this Labor Day. Gas prices averaging nearly a dollar more than this time last year, according to AAA. Air travel also more expensive.
2: Airfare is up. People are spending an average of $750 for a round trip. If someone is going to one of this year's top destinations, though, like Seattle, Denver, or New York, they're spending an average of nearly $800 for a round trip.
1: Fox's Madison Scarpino, Hurricane Lowell barreling toward Hawaii, expected to make a close pass by the state's west. Islands.
3: A hurricane warning is in effect for Kauai County. That means hurricane conditions are expected on Kauai or the nearby islands later tonight. The peak impacts are due around midnight Hawaii time.
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5: Here's a look at your weather on the North Coast for our overnight hours. That's looking like we've got mostly cloudy conditions for the night. Temperatures are going to be in the low 50s with a bit of a breeze from the north-northwest at about 5 to 8 miles per hour through the evening. For the morning, we can expect mostly sunny conditions. Temperatures are going to be in the high 60s, around 68, and we can expect a bit of a breeze from the north-northwest at about 5 to 8 miles per hour through the afternoon. Looking nice and mild, hopefully we get to enjoy some of that sunshine, and that's a look at your weather here on the North Coast.
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1: The school year is off to a terrific start, and Deacon Dance has been reminding the student body and our staff that God asks us to be good and beautiful, to be authentic and true. 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
7: The thing that sets us apart is we let the guests pick out the intro music. Which may or may not be true. What is absolutely undeniably true is that Purple State is flying off shelves where red meets blue and love is never black and white. The author, the New York Times number one best-selling author, Dana Perino, joins us now. Hot damn, the crowd goes wild. Yo, woo! DP, this is a big deal.
8: Here we go.
7: Congratulations.
8: You know, this is like the most fun project I've ever done.
7: It has to be, right?
8: Yeah.
7: Because here's one thing, okay? We are coexisters, and this book really is about finding love through the lens of coexistence. And I believe there's such a huge market for that. And I think our own career growth is a testament to that because we are reasonable people. Maybe our friends and family might not say that. Okay, I kid. Okay, but Purple State is an idea of, hey, yeah, this can be a mixed bag and we can still find some type of happiness or fulfillment, is it not?
8: Well, and also because women from New York who are like having their quarter life crisis, everything they thought they were going to do, their career, the guy that they were going to get date and then they were going to marry and have children by the time they're 32, all those things you start to realize, oh, wait, that's not actually happening for me. And the one in particular, Doc Clark, she's like, I'm working on high-tech PR and I don't like it. And she wishes she'd gone into politics like her friend Kitty Bell. And then Kitty Bell has an opportunity for her to go to Wisconsin, work on the presidential campaign to try to flip that state from red to blue. And she convinces her two girlfriends to go with her as kind of like their last big hurrah before adulthood. And romance ensues when they get to Wisconsin.
7: Does it ever? I can't even read. I'm kidding.
8: I know. When the book came out as number one in clean and wholesome romance, Jesse Waters told me he was very disappointed in me.
7: He was hoping Ron DeSantis was going to have to ban this from schools. We were looking for some good smoke.
8: Yeah, that would have been good for publicity,
7: though.
8: That
7: would have been great for it. Would have been like when
8: I'm just going to start the rumor right now. Ron DeSantis is banning Purple State.
7: Don't go to Walmart. I'm kidding. They put a parental discretion on it. I kid.
8: That's hilarious.
7: It is amazing. The book is, I read it through the lens of how would I adapt this to a screenplay. I don't want to be in your movie. I just want the free craft services.
8: Oh, there's one scene where you could be in the movie.
7: Yeah, there is, but hold on. We'll get there. Jenny Failla obviously read it top to bottom. She loved it. She read the galley. She thought it was amazing. But for people who are big fans of movies, this is a golden fleece film. What that means is three people go on the road in search of something. Okay. And oftentimes what they find is themselves. And I love that concept because there's something in it for everybody who reads it. It's very rarely that a book does this, but there's an angle for everybody who picks it up and reads it. And yes, there is a tasteful level of smut, unfortunately.
8: You know, that's interesting you say that. I was just speaking with Hugh Hewitt, who loved the political angles, not because of the ideology, but because of the peeling back the curtain of what it's like to work on a campaign. There's a debate scene where the Democrats have a primary debate and how that would all work. Like the campaign bus that goes along there, the figuring out of how do you help deal with a crisis when a reporter is going to write a really nasty story about your candidate. Like all of that is in there. And he loved that part.
7: Well, absolutely, because it's a civilian ride along. You get to stand behind the political magician. It's like we all watch these campaigns and we analyze them from a standpoint of what we've been able to ascertain from watching the news and reading about it. Okay. You having been the magician, okay, who knows where the rabbit goes and, you know, what you do with the hat, that's the level of security clearance you have here. But the magic trick is anybody who hasn't read their your previous books would love them too. Because this is the part that makes all of this stuff really accessible to people. And I say this to guys who might be like, well, it's like a rom-com at a purple state or whatever. Is there's so much introspection in reading this book because there's so many forks in the road where you go, do I do that? Or you know what I mean?
8: Oh, you mean on the bad dates?
7: Yeah. you can get so much self-awareness out of doing this that there's so much value.
8: Like if you try to use a coupon at dinner,
7: she'll have anything of equal or lesser value. You know that? No, you can't do this stuff. And the point is, it's not a friend that's talking directly to you, but you would so benefit from having this friend that it's almost like a blueprint for a lot of people who might not otherwise know they need one. Self-awareness is a very valuable asset. I say that as a man dressed like an astronaut now.
8: Yes, I mean, that's aspirational. I think that's really good, Jimmy. Like you're living out your childhood fantasy. I love that.
7: You know what I did to somebody in the lobby today? I was walking in and they go, oh, what are you going to the moon? I go, actually, I just got back. Like, whoa, who is this guy? But you know what else I love about the concept of Purple State is you and I grew up in a better time. There was just a phrase called agree to disagree, where you didn't ostracize anybody. You didn't skip Thanksgiving this year. You just, that's not an area where we can find common ground. And I feel like in so many different ways, this is a reminder to people that we can downshift to second gear and a lot of great things will happen.
8: Oh gosh, you know, there's a scene where Doc Clark and the girls, the crew, they go to dinner at the farm. And they're asking the farmer about why does he think the farmers all used to vote for Democrats and now they all vote for Republicans. And he starts to explain, and Dot goes to defend the Democrats, and then she tells herself, wait, maybe I should just listen.
7: Sometimes you learn. There's a lot of things, okay, back to the point about politics, where we communicate in really reductive ways, where a lot of people could listen to something and give themselves permission to dismiss it without thinking about it, because they have done so. That's just been the acceptable way of doing business in their life or in their political circles for 10 years. But that's where you learn to kind of open your eyes. That's what I thought, honestly, for me personally, it's a screenplay. All I would do, I told you this when I read it, I would change the order of one thing for the purposes of a movie, but there's no wrong order to read something phenomenal in. It's so good. And as a book, it's perfect. No, we loved it. Jenny loved it. I mean, Jenny read it like, you know.
8: I think it was great because both of you read it and loved it. And then I have friends like a mother and a daughter who both read it at the same time and they both loved it. So
7: it's
8: feel it's
7: range.
8: Great.
7: It's got range. That's the point.
8: And what's interesting too is that if you ask Kate, my assistant likes to ask people, who's your favorite character? So it'll be Mary, the hot chick from Staten Island, or it's Doc Clark, who is the put together campaign person, but almost to a person, the guys choose Harper.
7: Yeah.
8: Because she's wayward. She's not sure. She's a little bit vulnerable, and they all want to save her.
7: They all want to save her, and they all want permission for their own malfeasance. Okay, if you date a fixer-upper, it takes the edge off. Do you know what the most hurtful thing you can do in a 50-year relationship is go out and get abs? The other person's like, no, what do you mean?
8: You can't do that to me now.
7: Yeah, I don't want to work out. I thought we made a deal here, you know? So if you get your own train wreck, you got to win. Okay, but the one thing I will tell you, Purple State, right on track to be number one.
8: Wow, thank you.
7: There is so much heart in this book, and I say this because I know this audience well. I've met thousands of them on the road doing comedy. Every one of you listening can invest in this and benefit from doing so, in the sense that you will learn something about yourself that you didn't know you needed to learn. I read Dating Scenes. I don't go on these dates anymore, but I'd be better at them if I did.
8: You know the fishing scene?
7: Yeah, of course.
8: I mean, that one made me laugh out loud every time I reread it. I was like, that is so funny to me.
7: Because that's a thing. Dana Perino will always have this. Congratulations.
8: Thank you. Thank
7: this
8: you.
7: Is amazing. As I said on Twitter, I am not just endorsing this because you promised to take me to Chick-fil-A any Sunday I want to go.
8: Yeah, you'll,

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0: You're listening to the best of the Mark Levin Show. Happy Labor Day. Let us continue, shall we, with the enemy within, the Islamists and their Marxist comrades. We continue with the Sharia Muslim Mosque in Dearborn, Michigan.
8: may not know this, it's part of the United States. It has much more in common with the Middle East than it does the United States. In fact, the people speaking hate us, all of us, each and every one of you. At 20, go.
13: To the one eye of the devil and their currency, to their plans and foresight. While the Statue of Liberty is actually Lucifer, demonic bearer holding a torch of light.
8: Ah, the Statue of Liberty is Lucifer. Did you know that, Mr. Medusa? Yeah, Lucifer must have transitioned. That's number one. But anyway, go right ahead. It's called Lady Liberty for the ignoramus jihadi there. Go right ahead.
13: And their plan is to dominate every land, regardless of borders, as they state. They want to create a new...
8: Just listen, listen. They speaketh of what they want to doeth. Land. This land doesn't belong to we, the American people. No. Apparently it belongs to them. They don't have to live here, you know. Tell me, what land are they actually indigenous to? Tell me, what is it? I can't think of any. And I want you to understand something. I want you to understand something. This is a religion of sorts that was invented 1,400 years ago. Okay? In the 7th century. 1,400 years ago. That claims to be indigenous to the entire Middle East, where Jews first walked the land, and then Christians walked the land. There are no Christian majority countries in the Middle East anymore, not even Christian barely minority countries in the Middle East anymore. The only Jewish majority country is this tiny sliver of land called Israel. And yet they claim that's theirs too. In fact, they claim the holiest site of the Jews, Mount Zion, where they built their temple, Mount, and now claim it's their third holiest site, that belongs to them too. So the occupiers are the Islamists. And they claim everybody else of being an occupier. Now they're in Europe. They're not worried about occupiers now because they seek to occupy. Now they're in Dearborn, Michigan. They're in Paterson, New Jersey. They're in one town after another in our country, almost 4,000 mosques. They hate our country. They hate our Constitution, but they're here in our country using our Constitution and the moron radical Democrat lawyers dressed up as judges for life. Interesting, isn't it? Isn't it amazing how the principles and belief systems can utterly reverse depending on their situation? How is it that the Islamists aren't the occupiers of Egypt, which used to be majority Christian? How is it that they're not the occupiers of Syria, that used to be majority Christian? How is it that they're not the occupiers of Lebanon, that used to be majority Christian? How is it that they're not the occupiers of Iraq, that used to be majority Christian? And I can go on and on. How is it that they have ownership occupation rights to the Holy Land, where the Jewish religion was given birth by God himself 4,000 years ago? I'll be right back. I want you to think about something. A young woman discovers she's pregnant. She's scared and alone. Maybe she's been told that abortion is her only option. But what if, instead of telling her to end that life, someone said, "We'll help you. You don't have to do this alone." That's what Sanctuary of Hope does. 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
14: From the newsroom, I'm Peter Killeen. Follow up on a story we told you about where Delos Moore, a 43-year-old university student and dorm resident, was arrested this week on Cal Poly Humboldt's campus for an alleged sexual assault. He had spent 14 years behind bars for committing two robberies. The school now out with a statement reading, in part, "We understand the members of the campus community are concerned following Monday's arrest. A person's age or prior incarceration does not automatically disqualify an otherwise eligible student from university housing." With news, I'm Peter Killeen.
15: Fox News, I'm Tom Graham. Federal investigators are on the ground at Miami International Airport after an Amazon cargo plane ran off the runway Sunday and into traffic, killing five people.
16: You can see airbags, the surrounding airbags. You can see components from vehicles, both passenger vehicles and the aircraft itself.
15: NTSB Chair Jennifer Homendy, five others were injured in that crash. An armed suspect is in custody after allegedly targeting Ohio candidate for governor Amy Acton. Patrick Havas is facing a host of charges.
17: In addition to two handguns, police say he had on him a set of brass knuckles and a taser when he began pushing through a crowd that had gathered where Dr. Acton was speaking to supporters.
15: Fox's Alexandria Hoff, Acton was not heard. Republican candidate Vivek Ramaswamy called the incident completely unacceptable. 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
19: Here's a look at your weather on the North Coast for our overnight hours. That's looking like we've got mostly cloudy conditions for the night. Temperatures are going to be in the low 50s with a bit of a breeze from the north-northwest at about 5 to 8 miles per hour through the evening. For the morning, we can expect mostly sunny conditions. Temperatures are going to be in the high 60s, around 68, and we can expect a bit of a breeze from the north-northwest at about 5 to 8 miles per hour through the afternoon. Looking nice and mild, hopefully we get to enjoy some of that sunshine, and that's a look at your weather here on the North Coast.
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8: 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Now back to the best of me.
11: The liberals and the Republicans don't like him.
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8: You know, I was pointing out to my wife earlier today, actually, there are certain talk show hosts that are as predictable as can be. They will wait for me to take the lead. Because, look, folks, you only live one life. You only have so much time in a career. And I don't want to be on my deathbed saying, why were you so apprehensive? Or why were you so risk adverse? When you have certain principles you believe in, the good Lord has given you these formats. By God, use them. And that's the way I view this. I told you over the decade, I'm an activist. God, no, I'm not a journalist. I will tell you the news is at best as I know it. I will tell you exactly what's going on best as I know it, and I'll give you my opinion. These data centers, I cannot think of many conservative talk show hosts who are out front supporting it. I can think of several who are opposed. I can't think of virtually any podcasters, maybe one or two of my buddies, who were supporting data centers. The vast majority were opposed, even my fellow hosts on other platforms. Same thing. So we did our Sunday show, and I laid it out in 21 minutes exactly why AI data centers represent the new industrial revolution, create jobs for blue-collar workers, union, non-union, middle-class people, upper-middle-class, wealthy people, and the opportunities for the mind, the human mind, to expand and to use these machines at super-fast speeds to gather data, to go through the data, to look at the algorithms, to help us as human beings find cures for the worst kinds of those hideous diseases, to improve our agricultural system, to ensure that our national security is number one and we can defend ourselves like no other country on the face of the earth, to create so many things that will improve your life and the life of your children and your grandchildren, to lay out the case and why local governments that refuse to embrace them, I am not saying put them in the back of a church. I'm not saying put them in the front yard of single-family homes. Obviously, you have zoning boards and local governments for a reason. But all the fear tactics, the scare tactics about what will happen with water is a lie. All the fear tactics, scare tactics about the cost of electricity, it has nothing to do with data centers and everything to do with radical Marxist left-wing Democrats and pseudo-conservative phony Republicans who have bought into climate change and have limited energy production and access in your community. Why are we at war with data centers when we have Islamists trying to destroy the country and Marxists trying to destroy the country? The jobs. People say, what's going to happen to our job? Are you kidding me? This is the greatest job creator that mankind has ever known. And the kinds of entrepreneurs and small businesses and then larger businesses that will be born from this is incalculable. Wait a minute. There's a wire out there, Mr. Padilla. I don't like these wires. I'm sorry, too damn bad. There's some minimum things you're going to have to put up with. You know, you like a car, you have to lay asphalt for roads. I'm sorry. And we actually have to light the roads from time to time. I'm sorry. Sometimes we have to build bridges and tunnels. Oh, I'm sorry. You like electricity? You like to hit a switch and you get electricity in your home? Well, that requires electrical lines. Some are underground, very expensive to put them there. Some are above ground. Is that okay? Is that okay? We have some of these cell towers for your phones. Otherwise, they don't communicate. They don't work. Is that okay? They're all over the place. Is that okay? I just want to make sure. We actually build homes that are all over the place. Is that all right? How about skyscrapers and office buildings and all the rest? Is that okay? I think it is. What about trains? Should we stop them? They seem so arcane, don't they? Yeah, stop the trains. Besides, they're loud. They make a humming noise. And when they hit a crossroad, those damnable, you know, noises go off. Sirens or whatever you want to call them. Oh, yes. And they should remove all the horns from cars. We don't need all this beeping going on, do we? I don't think we do. Now, do you want to live in an advanced industrial society where things are made easier for you? We don't have to go to the river to wash clothing, because in some countries they do. We don't have to actually be a hunter-gatherer in order to eat and provide for your family. Just go to the store down the street. Is that okay? I think it's okay. And I can go on and on and on. The Luddites. I told you what Luddites are. That's a real name for people who lived in the early 1800s and opposed the cotton gin and all these other things they were developing way back then. And then there was a second industrial revolution. Interestingly, really started after Karl Marx died. So his entire Marxist ideology doesn't even properly critique capitalism. Boy, you wouldn't have liked it back then, those of you who are faint of heart. They started drilling what we call oil wells, and they had massive oil spouting taking place, and they were burning off natural gas, and they had puddles turned into ponds, lakes of natural gas, until Rockefeller figured out, wait a minute, we have a use for natural gas. And what was it? What was it to replace kerosene? What else was it? Well, later in his life, the automobile was invented, and they were building them on assembly lines. I mean, we can go on and on and on, can't we? You know, those steel mills, I'm against steel mills. They're going to put them in my backyard. No, they're not. Coal mines in my backyard. No, they're not. Here's the deal. We've gotten so used to getting the end-use benefits of products that require people to get dirt under their fingernails. The vast majority of us don't work in these fields. The vast majority of us don't. But we benefited from this. Where do tires come from? We don't know. We just have them on the car, you know. Four for the price of three. Steel. Most of us have never been anywhere near a steering wheel. Now, obviously, some of you have, but you get my point. Oil wells. I mean, unless you look at the old oil wells in L.A. and places like that, the vast majority of us are not where oil is mostly drilled. We're not even near, if we don't live in the farmland areas, where food is produced or how ranchers do what they do. All we know is we go to the store and there it is. Oh, Frank. Yes, Sally. Eh, the price. Did you see this? A chicken? What's that? 17 cents a pound. It's up 17 cents a pound. We're getting ripped off, Frank. We are? Yes, we are. Go to the gas station. All you do is you take the pump, you fill it up, you expect. Do you know where all that comes from? You know how much work goes into that? That there are fellow Americans that are producing this and refining this and transporting it. We're building pipelines to transport it, and then they come to gas stations, and they have to fill up the gas stations. The tanks are underground, and then all you do is pull the pump, stick it in. Hey, look at this. It's up 14 cents a gallon. What the hell is going on here? I am the voice for liberty. You might say, oh, good for you. I am the voice for liberty. I stand up to the Luddites. I stand up to the Marxists, the Islamists, the socialists, the woke right. And I'm going to continue to do so. I'm going to continue to do so. We have somebody who says the 1980s were so passé. Really, they got it wrong, but even now it doesn't apply. Then the 1980s, the greatest economic growth, the greatest, since the second industrial revolution. We'd never seen anything like it. The economy grew by the time Reagan left about a third. The entire economy. We'd never seen anything like it. Our foreign policy, the defeat of the Soviet Union, was about to collapse, pushing communism out of Central and South America, other than Cuba, pushing it out of North Africa, Northwest Africa. It was incredible. It was unfathomable. He won two massive elections, did Reagan, by the popular vote and the Electoral College vote. Nobody had ever seen anything like this, not even FDR. And now we're told, forget about it. Forget about it. That was then, this is the, you boomers suck. Forget about it. We young people know how the world works, and we know everything. And we, you know what we need with a $40 trillion debt? You know what they're telling? More government. That's the ticket. More government. Not the kind that we have now. Strategic laser-like interventions to help the young people in the middle class. Oh, we've never heard that before. You know how you help the middle class? Get the hell off their back. Get the hell out of their way. Stop taxing the crap out of them and regulating the hell out of them. How do you help younger people? You don't help younger people by adopting their attitudes and adopting their experiences, which are very limited. You help younger people, as generations before have, by teaching them, showing them through experience how to succeed. And if you fail, how to pick yourself up and succeed. You teach them merit. You teach them hard work. You teach them a lot. Now, what's interesting to me, some of these people who go on with this ideology, they call it national conservatism. We used to call it paleoconservatism. It's some form of it, whatever it is. You know, Theodore Roosevelt wrote widely about nationalism, and he was a progressive. He ran third-party progressive party. All these isms and so forth, they're not new. When you hear somebody say, Huey Long, Huey Long. Okay, first of all, Huey Long's not new. Secondly, Huey Long was a despot. He was a despot. And he was a socialist. If not a fascist. He was once asked, how are you trying to persuade people that fascism is a good thing? Words to that effect. You know what he said, Mr. Producer? By calling it anti-fascism. Reminds me of what George Orwell wrote. He said, have you ever noticed every government on the face of the earth claims to be a democracy, even those that are communist, they claim to be democracies. So words have meanings, and yet a lot of politicians, people in public office, they try to confuse them, contort them, and we need to unravel them. Why would we as conservatives and Republicans abandon, certainly, arguably, was one of the greatest periods of conservatism and republicanism in American history? That would be like now abandoning Trump, where we're gonna rue the day when he leaves office and we're stuck with somebody else. In my humble opinion. I'll be right back.
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3: 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This is Rachel Capistrano from Humboldt County Public Works. We're the road guys and gals. 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Distracted driving, texting, answering the phone, viewing email, and anything that takes your eyes off the road is distracted driving. 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
1: It's time for the KINS opinion poll question for today. 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And an overwhelming majority of voters on Friday said they believe actor Tim Curry's most well-known role is that of Dr. Frankenfurter from the Rocky Horror Picture Show. 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
7: For clues, I'm Tom Graham, Fox News. Federal investigators are on the ground at Miami International Airport after an Amazon cargo plane careened off the runway and hit nearby vehicles.
8: We were able to recover the flight data recorder and the cockpit voice recorder that is going back to the NTSB.
7: NTSB Chair Jennifer Homendy, Fox's Dana Marie McNichol is in South Florida.
9: Well, investigators have not yet released what caused the crash or explained exactly what went wrong during the landing of that Amazon cargo plane. It's still sitting just off the runway now at Miami International Airport. Now, officials say the aircraft failed to stop, slamming into cars just off that runway, killing at least five people and injuring five others. Now, nearly 200 first responders were on scene, battling the flames while launching a massive search and rescue operation. Officials say the pilot and co-pilot were trapped inside the aircraft but were eventually rescued, while other victims were trapped inside cars struck by the plane.
7: Amazon says it will cooperate with the investigation. Rains, powerful winds kicking up on some western Hawaiian islands as Hurricane Lowell is expected to deliver a glancing blow. Fox Weather's Mike Seidel is on Kauai.
10: We are very concerned now because the track has shifted a little to the right, to the east. So that puts us now in a hurricane warning here on Kauai and Niihau. We're going to get blasted here later tonight. Satellite presentation, it is slowly weakening now down to 115, low end Cat 3.
7: Governor Josh Green has declared a state of emergency. Gas prices are up year over year as many Americans wrap up their Labor Day weekend plans. AAA puts the nationwide average for a gallon of regular at $4.15. That's nearly a dollar more than the average this time last year. Now, the gasoline price spike is largely blamed on the conflict with Iran. 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
7: Israeli airstrikes in southern Lebanon continue, with the latest attack killing at least 11 people.
16: Israeli airstrikes have resulted in at least 27 people being killed over the last few days, according to Lebanese officials. During the strikes, the Israeli military also seized a ridge known as Ali al-Tahar, which sits over a large underground Hezbollah base, 6 miles from Lebanon's southern border. And Israeli officials say it must be held as Hezbollah continues to launch attacks from the area. While Lebanese officials agreed to a ceasefire with Israel in June, Hezbollah is a terrorist group separate from the Lebanese government and was not involved in that deal. Lebanon's president blames Israel for this escalation. Israel says its forces will remain inside Lebanon in a security zone until Hezbollah is totally disarmed. Jessica Rosenthal, Fox News.
7: Houthi rebels in Yemen accusing Saudi Arabia of striking a prison today in the country's north. 7 are dead, including a child. The Trump administration is once again aiming to jumpstart peace talks between Russia and Ukraine.
17: President Trump's special envoy, Steve Witkoff, and Jared Kushner traveled to both Moscow and Kyiv over the weekend, along with administration officials from the State Department and National Security Council, for talks with Russian President Vladimir Putin and Ukrainian President Volodymyr Zelensky. Witkoff says substantive progress was made, including on trying to schedule trilateral talks. President Trump has met separately with Putin and Zelensky during his second term, but has not been able to secure a lasting ceasefire or direct talks between the Russian and Ukrainian presidents. In Washington, Jared Halpern, Fox News.
7: Prince Harry and wife Meghan Markle are no longer working members of the royal family. King Charles releasing a letter today clarifying that the couple will no longer use the titles His or Her Highness. The letter also says responsibility for their security now falls to relevant police agencies, not the royal family. The move comes after Harry and Meghan recently returned to the United Kingdom. This after moving to California for several years. I'm Tom Graham, and this is Fox News.
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0: properties. Martin County voters in 2024 approved a 0.5% sales tax increase to buy and conserve environmentally sensitive properties as part of the Martin County Forever program. Well, you know what? Many voters are forever stupid. Really. Forever stupid. There's plenty of open spaces in the state of Florida. You get in your car and you drive to them. And you don't have to drive far. There's plenty of open spaces in Florida. This is why I tell you about the mob and mobocracy. Sometimes can be just as bad as the monarchy or the dictatorship and so forth. So the people vote to increase their taxes, and then they'll whine like stuck pigs about increased taxes. It's the way it works. Hold on here, one more. Stick with me. This is happening all over the country. I don't live in Martin County. Why do I give a damn? Because you live in a county that's just like it. The properties are in the county's four acquisition priority zones. I didn't know they existed. The Florida Wildlife Corridor, an 18-million-acre network of connected public and private environmentally sensitive land. 18 million acres, and we're going to add 4,000 acres, Mr. Producer. 18 million acres basically set aside. Fine. Great. But now we're going to add 4,000 more. Like, that's going to do anything. They have to negotiate with the owners in order to purchase the land. County makes buying conservation land a priority and goes 851-acre cypress and wetland-dominant property that is part of a potential link. 300-acre property. Goes on, just on and on and on. I'm reading here. 139-acre property. They're buying. They're going into these homes, these private properties, and they're saying, can we buy this? Can we buy this? Can we buy this? Wow. And I'm sure the county's not overpaying. I guarantee it. Tongue in cheek. I'll be right back.
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1: From the newsroom, I'm Peter Killeen. Follow up on a story we told you about where Delos Moore, a 43-year-old university student and dorm resident, was arrested this week on Cal Poly Humboldt's campus for an alleged sexual assault. He had spent 14 years behind bars for committing two robberies. The school now out with a statement reading, in part, "We understand the members of the campus community are concerned following Monday's arrest. A person's age or prior incarceration does not automatically disqualify an otherwise eligible student from university housing." With news, I'm Peter Killeen.
2: News. I'm Paul Stevens. An investigation now well underway in Miami after a deadly cargo plane crashed on Sunday, killing at least five people on the ground.
3: We were able to recover the flight data recorder and the cockpit voice recorder that is going back to the NTSB.
2: National Transportation Safety Board Chair Jennifer Homendy, that jet was operated for Amazon by 21 Air Cargo. Hawaii bracing for heavy wind and rain. Hurricane Lowell passes by the island.
4: We are very concerned now because the track has shifted a little to the right, to the east. So that puts us now in a hurricane warning here on Kauai and Niihau. And that means we could get hurricane force wind gusts up here of 75 miles an hour. We're going to get blasted here later tonight.
2: And that's Fox Weather's Mike Seidel in Kauai, Hawaii. 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
6: Here's a look at your weather on the North Coast for our overnight hours. That's looking like we've got mostly cloudy conditions for the night. Temperatures are going to be in the low 50s with a bit of a breeze from the north-northwest at about 5 to 8 miles per hour through the evening. For the morning, we can expect mostly sunny conditions. Temperatures are going to be in the high 60s, around 68, and we can expect a bit of a breeze from the north-northwest at about 5 to 8 miles per hour through the afternoon. Looking nice and mild, hopefully we get to enjoy some of that sunshine, and that's a look at your weather here on the North Coast.
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13: Did you know that controlled or prescribed burns are an important tool to reduce the impacts of wildfires, including smoke? 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
14: This is Mark Levin wishing you a happy Labor Day. 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
14: Say what? Anyway, let me get back to Latukas James here. Charlie is a great piece, but let me give you the underlying news story from the New York Post. Prosecutor in New York, AG Latukas James' office, says he was ordered to dig up dirt on Trump allies, the report says. And as I said, prosecutors should be disbarred for this. A veteran prosecutor and state attorney general Latukas James' office claims he was ordered to dig up dirt on people and groups affiliated with Donald Trump, quote unquote, according to a bombshell report. Daniel Weisenfeld, a former Brooklyn prosecutor, now works in James's Investor Protection Bureau, said his boss instructed him, quote, to find and pursue crimes, unquote, committed by Trump allies, according to a since deleted email obtained by the Times Union. Do tell more. Weisenfeld alleged to his email on Friday that Bureau Chief Shimizu Maezawa, whatever, yabba dabba do, specifically directed him to target Trump himself. I'm quoting Trump Social, Hewlett-Packard DOJ-approved merger without having a credible reason for targeting the organizations and individuals, the outlet reported. The feds recently approved a $14 billion merger between Hewlett-Packard and Juniper Networks. If you believe Trump is using, I'm quoting, if you believe Trump is using the DOJ attorneys to prosecute his enemies and further his political interests, you should find it equally troubling that Latukas James is doing exactly the same thing, Weisenfeld allegedly wrote in the message, which went to some 2,000 staffers before he yanked it. You can yank that all you want, but 2,000 staffers means it's out there. Notice the New York Post has it. Quote, I ask you that you not serve as Tisha's personal attorneys by targeting her political enemies, he allegedly wrote. Instead, I hope you choose to prosecute crimes and find the individuals accountable rather than targeting individuals and then finding crimes. Wiesenfeld, better find another job. No, I added that. Wiesenfeld asked that colleagues focus on prosecuting, quote, rampant nonprofit homeless shelter fraud and anti-Semitic crimes in and around synagogues, unquote, and accused Latukas of wasting, quote, significant public taxpayer dollars to target convenient public enemies. She's a beauty in so many ways, Mr. Producer. During her 2018 campaign, she vowed to, quote, prosecute the president for crimes committed in New York State. She was elected and kept her word after taking office. Yeah, she shouldn't be a lawyer. She should be a defendant, no question about it. In 2024, her office won a $360 million civil case against the president, his sons, his former company. We saw that. For overstating Big Apple property values and lying about his wealth. That was all BS. And we went through it syllable by syllable in full detail. Meanwhile, Wiesenfeld was placed on paid administrative leave with a rep for Latukas calling the controversy a personnel matter in a statement to the Times Union. See what they did there? See what they did? They're trying to silence him. Oh, you're on leave. Why? What did I do? The Office of Attorney General is committed to upholding, yeah, okay, propaganda. Now, New York State GOP leaders slammed Latukas, if you will, over the leaked emails claims. Latukas weaponized the Attorney General's office into a political hit squad and then tried to cover up her tracks, said Republican Chairman Ed Cox. She's utterly unfit to serve. Again, she should be disbarred. New York is to serve an Attorney General? Yeah, okay, got it. Let's see. And Sarita is Attorney General. Sarita is apparently the Republican running against her. Sarita Kamitareddy. Is that how you pronounce it, Rich, or you don't know? Well, you know, with a name like that, how do you lose? Anyway, she's running against Latukas. It's always an uphill battle. So many Democrats. But, you know, I have a good feeling about some of these races in New York. I really do. Like the governor's race. Unless the people are suicidal, I mean, economically and politically, if this is what they want, then Democrats are your pick. They're your pick. You want freebies, you know, you got a lot of bigger and bigger population that wants freebies, wants something for nothing, think they've earned the right because they were born to take something from you who's actually earned it. Oh, yeah, it's sick and getting sicker out there. Truly is. Truly is. Let's see here. There was something I wanted to do on the audio front related to this. Hold on, ladies and gentlemen, I can't get it printed. So I am going to look. There it is. I don't think there is. No, hold on 1 second. Everybody count the 10 backwards. Go ahead. I bet you can't do it. Let's see here. No, I'm not seeing anything. I'll tell you what. We'll take a little break, then we'll pick up. We'll be right back.
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0: gravity and physics are quite amazing. The same principle that has an apple fall to the ground from the tree also has big rig trucks and recreational vehicles gain speed on a downgrade at a surprisingly quick pace. Reynolds RV Repair reminds you to avoid passing trucks, buses, and RVs as you're traveling in the right lane. 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So as you travel along North Coast roads, observe the rules of the road and safe driving habits. 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
7: Investigators are getting to work. I'm Paul Stevens, Fox News. An Amazon cargo plane remains wrecked after barreling off the runway at Miami International Airport on Sunday. The crash killed five people. The NTSB chairman giving an update this afternoon.